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0: It's the Storm Tracker 6 forecast on Q106.
14: Partly cloudy to mostly cloudy skies continue tonight with lows dropping into the mid-60s. Our high temperatures for tomorrow do stay in the low to mid-80s, but we do also see isolated rainfall activity as we go throughout the afternoon and evening hours. For Storm Tracker 6, I'm meteorologist Daniel Nemes.
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1: It's the Storm Tracker 6 forecast on Q106.
13: Partly cloudy to mostly cloudy skies continue tonight with lows dropping into the mid-60s. Our high temperatures for tomorrow do stay in the low to mid-80s, but we do also see isolated rainfall activity as we go throughout the afternoon and evening hours. For Storm Tracker 6, I'm meteorologist Daniel Nemes.
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0: It's the Storm Tracker 6 forecast on Q106.
14: Partly cloudy to mostly cloudy skies continue tonight with lows dropping into the mid-60s. Our high temperatures for tomorrow do stay in the low to mid-80s, but we do also see isolated rainfall activity as we go throughout the afternoon and evening hours. For Storm Tracker 6, I'm meteorologist Daniel Nemes.
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1: It's the Storm Tracker 6 forecast on Q106.
15: Partly cloudy to mostly cloudy skies continue tonight with lows dropping into the mid-60s. Our high temperatures for tomorrow do stay in the low to mid-80s, but we do also see isolated rainfall activity as we go throughout the afternoon and evening hours. For Storm Tracker 6, I'm meteorologist Daniel Nemes.
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0: It's the Storm Tracker 6 forecast on Q106.
6: I'm meteorologist David Young. Your forecast for tonight, look for mostly cloudy skies with low temperatures in the mid-60s. Slight chance of a late day shower for Thursday. High temperatures will be mild in the lower 80s. We drop back into the mid-60s for Thursday night with partly cloudy skies, then partly cloudy skies on Friday with high temperatures near 83.
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2: It's the Storm Tracker 6 forecast on Q106.
3: I'm meteorologist David Young. Your forecast for tonight, look for mostly cloudy skies with low temperatures in the mid-60s. Slight chance of a late-day shower for Thursday. High temperatures will be mild in the lower 80s. We drop back into the mid-60s for Thursday night with partly cloudy skies, then partly cloudy skies on Friday with high temperatures near 83.
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5: I'm meteorologist David Young. Your forecast for tonight: look for mostly cloudy skies with low temperatures in the mid-60s. Slight chance of a late day shower for Thursday. High temperatures will be mild in the lower 80s. We drop back into the mid-60s for Thursday night with partly cloudy skies, then partly cloudy skies on Friday with high temperatures near 83.
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1: It's the Storm Tracker 6 forecast on Q106.
6: I'm meteorologist David Young. Your forecast for tonight, look for mostly cloudy skies with low temperatures in the mid-60s. Slight chance of a late day shower for Thursday. High temperatures will be mild in the lower 80s. We drop back into the mid-60s for Thursday night with partly cloudy skies, then partly cloudy skies on Friday with high temperatures near 83.
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13: I'm meteorologist David Young. Your forecast for tonight, look for mostly cloudy skies with low temperatures in the mid-60s. Slight chance of a late day shower for Thursday. High temperatures will be mild in the lower 80s. We drop back into the mid-60s for Thursday night with partly cloudy skies. Then partly cloudy skies on Friday with high temperatures near 83.
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1: We're just waiting for the cast to actually show up for work. 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
2: Hello, Tom. We've got a guest.
3: We got ourselves a hippie. He's a comedian. He says it's Bobby J. Cox.
4: Bobby J. Cox.
3: Bobby J. Cox.
4: Yeah. Yes.
3: Your middle name. Okay.
4: That'd no, be there is no middle name.
3: Yeah, Bobby Cox would be weird.
2: Bobby J. Cox.
3: Yeah, okay. Now, I was about to go. Speaking of God, no, oh. Bob Cox. There we go. It's Al Jackson.
4: Hey, Al.
3: Hey, Al. How are you?
5: Are we ever not speaking about that, Tom? How are you?
3: Yeah, I'm good. I'm good. By the way, it was closed circuit. Extra thank you to Al. I may be seeing you, Al.
5: Yes.
3: Are you in Colorado these days?
5: I am. I'm here for like the next month, which is crazy, I got in-town gigs, which is beautiful.
3: All right. Do you know Bobby J. Cox?
5: I don't. What's up, man?
6: Not much. Very nice to meet you, man.
3: He looks like he could play an extra fit Jesus.
6: Yeah.
3: He's about that age. You kind of look like a Kid Rock a little bit.
6: A little Kid Rock or like a stand-in mom for a movie. Yeah.
3: Yeah, yeah.
2: A stand-in mom from the back.
6: Yeah. Yeah.
5: There's a soup there. Apparently he's in some trouble now, but there was a rapper that Bobby J. Cox looks just like named Jay Wick, who was on his way to being huge.
7: Yes.
5: And he had a little, he fumbled the bag, Tom.
2: Oh, no.
5: Dare I say.
3: What did he do?
5: Apparently, he used a weapon against somebody.
3: Oh, okay.
5: But,
3: oh boy.
5: Yeah, it's unpleasant radio stuff, but he was,
2: sometimes
5: I
2: you gotta
5: sharing,
2: make a point. Sometimes you gotta make a point, Al.
5: I don't know what was going on. I always say with something like that, I doubt that these two people did not know each other. I'm not saying that this is the right way to handle it. But I mean, I remember sending clips of him to the homies on the group thread, and they'd be like, they would send what, and then I started hearing about him on social media, and he had a song called Pork Chop Sandwich.
7: Yep.
2: Oh, I like that.
5: It was a banger.
7: Jeff Oskey introduced me to that song.
3: What's this gent's name again?
5: Jay Wick.
3: But he looks kind of like Bobby J. Cox.
5: Oh, yeah.
3: Bobby,
5: Jeff, do you agree?
6: That didn't happen. Yeah. He didn't switch into a career of comedy, right?
7: No.
3: Now, Bobby, have you ever done any jail time?
6: I've never done any jail time. I've gotten out of like one ticket because I made the cop laugh. So that's it. But I've never, they've never taken me to jail because I don't think they'd know which jail to take me to. I feel like they're going to say,

0: Yeah, jail.
1: If you were in jail, you'd be yikes.
2: Very
3: you'd
4: hear this a lot. Look what we got here.
1: Yeah, you'd feel someone grabbing your ponytail just to hold you down.
5: Or up. Yeah.
3: Hey, Al, can I, a few months ago, I think Josh said that he feels like he came up with a new phrase. Do you remember this, Josh?
2: I don't.
3: Okay. Oh. You did. But I felt like I did it. We were in a meeting the other day and I was trying to reference something saying like, hey, check your facts or go back in time. I need you to. And I said, hey, scroll up. Like in the feed, scroll up, check what happened before. Oh,
2: that's good.
3: Isn't that good?
2: Yeah,
3: that's
2: good.
3: I know.
6: That is, I think that if that,
1: that could catch on.
3: That could catch
6: that,
3: on.
6: And you should be in Urban Dictionaries getting credit for saying that, because that is a phrase that could not only be used in like regular, like, you know, casual life, that could be used like kind of casually around the office as well.
3: Yes. Yes. Yeah.
6: I mean, that is a great phrase in every, it's universal.
3: Yes.
6: I'm low key in love with that. I love
2: you. Got to make a video today of you using it. It'll be a thing.
3: Okay. Yeah. All right. We'll do that.
1: Oh, so scroll up.
3: Scroll up. So yeah, we were talking about people commenting on the show and they were saying things that it was kind of old.
1: So you can say, I heard there was something really offensive on the Bob and Tom show today. Oh yeah. Scroll up.
3: Yeah. They do that all the time. Scroll
1: seven,
3: up.
1: Seven minutes ago.
3: And even Josh in Arnold. Emails when people
2: only
3: ask,
2: offensive if I meant it.
1: Now he's mad.
3: In an email, when somebody comes and asks you a question that's already, the information is already in the previous email, scroll up.
2: Yeah, yeah.
3: I need you to do the work.
2: Do you remember the phrase I came up with?
3: I don't, but okay. I'll look
2: Apparently
3: for it.
2: Apparently it wasn't great. It didn't catch on.
1: Yeah. Hey, you got a phrase for me today, Al? I should explain to Bobby.
2: I got a couple for you.
1: Al is,
0: you know what? I don't want to tell the future anything, but I get the feeling Josh is going to curse anyone.
7: That's my favorite.
0: I love it. It's happened. Love that, Josh.
1: It's happened.
3: A little nervous.
1: Bobby, what is happening here is Al and I are both from the same geographical location, more or less. However, Al is significantly hipper than I am. I know that may be hard to believe. So Al is trying to upgrade my hipness status, my hipness level, if you will, by teaching me the phrases of a contemporary culture. What have we got today, Al?
6: All right, Tom, I got one because I want you to get this one. And it's one that, again, you're going to hear it. It's not going to make a lot of sense at first, and you might panic. But remember, like what Pat Morita taught the Karate Kid. Remember your training, okay?
1: Okay.
6: So just break it down in your head, and you got this. So, Tom, what is back T?
1: Back T. Letter T?
6: Like the drink tea.
1: Oh. I assume it's older gossip. A dated gossip.
6: You know what? I'm going to totally accept it.
3: Yeah.
6: That's perfect. It's just basically like, give me the back T. Like, or you could say, give me, what's another word that you could use? Starts with an L. All the kids are using it. Kind of a Lord of the Rings word. Give me the low.
1: Lowdown?
3: The lore.
1: Is that what you're talking about?
3: Yeah, the lore?
6: Yes.
3: Is that what you're talking about? Yeah, the backstory.
6: Absolutely.
3: Yeah, the backstory, the lore. Yes.
1: Okay.
3: Yes.
6: Yes.
0: Catch me up.
1: But it's not really like the tea like gossip, though. That's what I was thinking.
3: No, it's bring me up to speed.
0: Oh, you're talking about spill the tea or something.
2: Yeah, exactly.
0: Very good, Tom. Yeah.
6: Yeah, that was you knocked it out of the park.
1: The only reason I know spill the tea because it was a crossword thing the other day.
3: I bet you loved that.
6: That was in the crossword.
1: Yeah, sorry, Al.
6: Oh no, I mean that's when it's over.
0: Yeah,
1: and I was saying earlier, if you're once you get into a crossword puzzle, it means you've made it. I texted Greg Warren a photograph of a New York Times crossword puzzle, and the answer was Nate for Nate Bargatze, who is, you know, he's buddies with Nate. We all are, but
2: leave Greg alone.
0: He's a good man.
7: He's got things to do right now.
1: Does he get mad when I text him?
2: Not at all.
0: Yes. Wouldn't you get mad if you texted him?
1: If I come upon a new iced tea, Al, I'll take a photograph of it and send it to Greg. We're big iced tea fans.
6: Are you really?
1: Not the musical artist. The beverage. A tip for you, Al. Iced tea, orange, not lemon. Trust me, it'll change your
0: mind. He likes a lemon slice in his tea. Al, your thoughts?
6: You put orange slice. Okay. That's kind of like an I made it move.
1: Yeah.
6: You got time in your life if you're putting orange slices in anything.
1: Yeah, it's nice. It's better than lemon. Now, do you have any more words for me? I'm feeling good.
6: I absolutely do, Tom. Let's keep going. Tom, tell me, what is a LARP?
2: I know what a LARP is.
1: L-U-R-P?
2: LARP.
6: L-E-R-P.
1: Oh, that changes it. Is it a shortened form of a word?
6: Or not that I know of.
2: Acronym?
6: No. Okay. Good All guess.
2: Right. A LARP.
1: Is it negative?
6: Yeah.
1: Okay. He's a LARP. It's not short for slurp, is it?
6: No.
2: Okay. When is that a negative?
1: when Jay Cox goes to jail.
2: Bobby's
1: going to regret having that man bun when he's in
0: county. Where's my hair tie at?
1: When he's in county for a month. LARP. Is it anti-intellectual, maybe? Someone's a LARP.
6: No.
1: Someone who doesn't read. Okay.
6: Not really. I feel like you're hunting in the right place, though. It's just, you know, just think someone something negative.
1: Someone who's unhip. He's a LARP. Not in touch.
6: Absolutely.
1: That's it.
6: Just a nerd. Yeah. Just an old. An old school phrase. I don't know. It's funny because I actually used it around my girlfriend, and she was like, "What?" It's weird that I broke out this slang from probably 30 years ago, but I said this guy on TV was a Herb.
2: Oh,
6: and
2: I love that.
6: It was just, Herb is just an old, like, that was probably most of my teens. It was just hearing people, oh, he's a Herb. Don't even worry about him. and then it just went away. But that was a great one. It's not as good as Scroll Up, but like Herb was like used awesome. Universally, and then it went away.
1: Man, Scroll Up is awesome.
3: Yeah.
1: That is that is really precise and great.
6: Yeah. I could see that on t-shirts. I could even see that being like a PowerPoint presentation that you go around giving to corporations. Like, is your business lagging? Time to scroll up.
2: Like, if you're being gaslit, you tell somebody, hey, scroll up. That's not how that went.
3: Yeah.
2: That could,
6: yes.
2: Really good.
6: It's so great. Yeah. It could be used almost anywhere at any point. I mean, I rarely hear things that I will use that.
1: Yeah, the problem is that you're not going to get any royalties.
3: That's okay. Yeah, I know.
2: We all know.
3: Yeah.
1: Yeah.
3: Hey, we have it documented right here.
2: Yeah.
1: Well, that's cool.
6: Did that, did the cruise, Tom? I went on the cruise a hater and came back a change man.
1: Well, that's the one. Pat said that's the best one.
7: Which one?
1: The Alaska cruise.
7: Oh, that's fantastic. Yeah.
6: It's fantastic. I had a great time. Your room guys just treat you with so much respect. It's like having the people at Chick-fil-A taking care of your room. Like, they're nice and they're attentive, and it just makes you feel cared for.
1: Shout out. See any moose? Nice. See any moose?
6: Didn't see any moose, but took a helicopter to a glacier. Like, I stood on a glacier, bro.
3: Wow.
6: Drank some glacier water. Yeah, it was wild.
1: Wow.
7: It's beautiful too.
6: Shout out to Alaska. What an interesting place. I can't believe like people live up there. Like, my girl has a cousin in Juneau, and just like talking to them about the lifestyle, and like, it's, you know, light until 11 o'clock at night. It's like an interesting. It's like the U.S., but it's different. It's interesting.
1: That's a great setup for a joke too. Where do you live, Juneau? No, I don't know. That's why I'm asking you.
7: That's a great
2: sure. That's an old Juneau, the capital of Alaska.
0: You know, we haven't done that. Right, you need to shake the dust.
6: Josh is not having anything today.
7: Al, did you go to
6: Josh? I'm totally on your team.
0: Well,
6: they left you out there.
0: Well,
6: used to do that on DBL all the time. I'd be like, when I'm making a joke, I need you guys to not go to commercials silent and just make it seem like Al does not like kids that are in the hospital or something like that.
0: There was an incident.
1: We've all been there.
2: Yes.
1: We've all done it. You take a big risk, and you're hoping, okay, they're going to understand that I'm trying to be ironic here. Or
0: nothing ventured, nothing gained.
1: What I'm trying to say is the opposite of what I mean, and they don't get it.
2: It's okay.
1: Yeah, it's like transcripts of comedy, never funny.
2: right. Oh, yeah, in court, I'm in jail.
1: Yes.
6: And the last word of that transcript is always you going, I don't have a problem with cancer survivors.
8: We're going to do this until we get it right.
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22: I'm Storm Tracker 6 meteorologist Katie Nicolau. Here with a look at your forecast. Today we'll have mostly cloudy to completely cloudy skies overhead with the chance for a few showers popping up later in the day. High temperatures will be in the low 80s today, dropping into the mid 60s overnight tonight. Friday looks nice with high temperatures in the low 80s and partly cloudy skies, leaving us with a dry end to the work week.
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1: We got more handsome people than we know what to do with.
2: Oh, I see Peter Frampton's wearing a Humble Pie shirt. Are you a fan of that band?
3: You know, I liked it after that little guy left. They got the new guy. We're joined by Peter Frampton and Julian Frampton. And if I'm not mistaken, to your right, is that a dog?
4: That's Bigsby.
3: Hey, Bigsby. Oh. Good boy. What a good boy.
4: He is.
3: Peter Frampton, I've been listening to your album a lot the last day or so, and it's great. And now, which cuts is Julian in there on?
4: Everything. I mean, he was, when I first called him, we'd written before stuff that went on record, but just isolated here and there, but I got to the point where I'd been working for 6 years on the material. And I had in the 20s of ideas and songs and everything. And it was time to finish them. And so when Julian came over, I don't even think he came. Correct me if I'm wrong, Julian, for just a visit. And you said, well, let's have a look at one of these songs if you. And then. Bingo, he helped me finish one, and then it was just the sluice gates opened, and we just worked together, wrote new things that hadn't been started. And Julian, then I realized that all these ideas, as we were recording them in this room, putting down the templates of the songs, that Julian's ideas for production were different things I hadn't thought of. And probably if he'd have been a regular producer guy, I wouldn't have agreed. But because he's my son and I trust him, I just love his way of working. And we work so well together. I made him one of the, so there's three producers. So it's me, Julian, and Chuck Ainley, the incredible engineer here in Nashville.
3: Well, it's great stuff. Lots of guitar sounds. And every once in a while, I'll say, wait a minute. Oh, that's that Peter Frampton touch. You know, there are certain guitar players, you hear him and you go, oh, wait a minute. Yeah. And there's Peter. I can hear him there. Now,
5: he's one of them. You can immediately tell it's him.
3: That's pretty cool, though. Do you have your own touch already now, Julian? Can your dad go, wait a minute? Yeah, can he listen to the record and go, wait, oh, that's Julian doing that.
5: Not playing, but I definitely have a stamp when it comes to my writing and my production style. But when it comes to playing, you know, I get by, but I definitely don't have you can't tell it's me immediately.
4: Well, I can.
5: No, thanks. I don't know if that's a good thing or a bad thing.
3: Yeah. Turn that fader down. That's not enough of me there.
2: Hey, Julian, growing up, did your dad ever yell at you using the Framp tone?
5: No, I wanted him to, but he never did.
2: Go to your room.
3: Do you feel like going to your room?
4: Most people want to get right on my tube, I tell you.
3: Peter Frampton is our guest, and his son Julian. And Julian has been doing a lot of his own music, and they got hooked up for this project, which is out there right now. Peter, you have been dealing with some health issues, I know. And how are things going? You seem to be nimble with your fingers. You're holding up a copy of the album right there.
4: Yes, I am.
3: It's called, called Carry the Light. And I love that song. And it's got kind of a, it sounds like the Lion King there at the beginning. Do you know what I mean? You know what I'm saying? There's like this weird... You know, like a hookah, hookah, what's going on there? And then all of a sudden it segues into this awesome song.
2: Gentlemen, is Tom helping or not?
6: He is not.
7: I was
6: weird in a good way.
4: Yeah, that's what we were going for.
7: Dear
4: yeah.
7: God, he's,
4: now,
7: he means
4: you
7: well,
4: tell the
7: Peter.
4: Story of how that happened?
3: Yeah, but it's just fun. But anyway, I'm sorry, I had a serious question. Your health, you doing okay? Your fingers nimble?
4: Oh, sorry. I'm very lucky that it's the progression is very slow. Hey, you know, it's affecting my hands and my arms and my feet and everything. But you know what? I've had the best career and I have the best family. and life is good. This is kind of the best time of my life. I mean, I wish when I was 20 that I had the way that I felt the way I do now. Obviously, we don't, but we grow up, and this really has been, especially the last year with working with Julian and all the things that have happened. It's been like a whirlwind, and I'm so grateful that I'm still here making music, and I plan on doing it for as long as possible.
3: Any live dates coming up? I saw you live, I guess it was last winter. It was a great show. Are you going out live to play any of the stuff from Carry the Light?
4: I would love to, but right now we don't have anything booked. I'm kind of backing off this year a little bit. I wanted to just spend more time. We've got to actually... Julian's coming in August, last couple of weeks of August. We're going to start finishing the second record because we had so much material that we had to choose 10 for this record. So we have half an album already in the can. So
5: yes,
4: it's
5: we
4: very
5: do.
4: Exciting. We want to finish it off.
3: Now, do you guys ever play live together? Have you done any?
5: Yeah, I've sang with him on the road over the years, and my band has opened for him. I've opened for him, you know, when we've done like an acoustic gig and stuff like that. So yeah, we've done it quite a few times over the years.
4: Yeah,
3: that'd be really great if you got to do some of these songs live with each other on a stage.
5: Oh yeah, yeah. I hope there's an opportunity down the road for something like that. I really do. I think it would be a lot of fun.
6: Hey Tom, my name's Drew Powell. You've never heard of me. I love the concept of playing with your son because I've done that with my son. What do you remember the first time you guys played together? Like, how old were you?
4: Oh God.
5: Oh, I think I started playing drums when I was like 8. So the first time we ever jammed, it made it easy to jam since he was playing guitar. So I mean, maybe by the time I was like 10, we were jamming together stuff. I mean, he was nice enough to let me jam with him, but I'm sure it was harsh for him.
4: He was good very quick. And he actually wrote a song while we were, before you'd even started playing guitar, right?
5: Yeah. Yeah,
4: we were playing drums and we worked on it. That's the last time I was living in Nashville.
5: Which is very hard, by the way, writing. don't do it. Don't switch to guitar like I did.
4: There was no more room on the skins.
6: Yes.
3: do you remember the first time you saw your dad live in concert? Were you at the side of the stage or were you out there in the audience?
5: It blends. I just remember always him being on stage, always being on a bus. That's kind of like how I grew up. I don't separate the two. I just like that. I was, you know,
3: that's
5: from
3: your
5: the
3: life.
5: Day I remember. Yeah, that's it.
3: Yeah. Every time I talk with Mr. Frampton, I insist on doing something that's really annoying. But I'll do it in just a second. But when I saw Peter Frampton live last time, he did it. And that is the first time I saw Peter Frampton. He was in Hyde Park, London, with Humble Pie, opening for Grand Funk Railroad. I was in high school, and I happened to be in London visiting my sister. And it was the great Steve Marriott. And then, of course, there's a live album, Live at the Fillmore, where Mr. Marriott goes, I'll try my best. We go home on Monday. I just want to say, this time it's been a gas. It's really been a gas. And then they go into one of the greatest riffs of all time in the history of rock. I lose my mind. Julian and I are rocking, ladies and gentlemen. I listen to that record all the time and when I'm on my walks with my dogs or whatever. So I'm singing out loud. So I went to see Peter, and I'm not giving anything away, but he plays the actual audio and he does a tribute to the great Steve Marriott. Peter, I lost my mind. I couldn't stand it. It was so great. I just wanted everyone to check out the fact that Humble Pie has a bunch of great records out there, too. And, of course, Mr. Frampton has some of the best albums ever made. And he's got a bunch of great new stuff and new music, and he's still going strong, which is so great. And we're so glad. And you've got a Humble Pie t-shirt on. I've always wanted to know, every once in a while, I'll see an artist that wears their own material. But the fact that you're kind of once removed from humble pie, I guess it's okay. Which I don't think you'd wear a Peter Frampton t-shirt, would you?
4: No. And I wouldn't wear this out. It's just around the house.
3: Well, if you're not familiar with the great humble pie, you should get familiar with it. Peter, real quick, there are some other guests on your record.
4: Yes.
3: Sheryl Crow, Tom Morello, et cetera, et cetera. Did they actually come in, or was that all done digitally on the via email?
4: Cheryl lived like 3 minutes from me, and so it was easy to, once she was excited to come and do the track. I have a studio in Berry Hill here, apart from this, the sort of the writing room here. And I sent her a couple of tracks, and she chose that one and Breaking the Mold. And she came down to my studio. I think it took her about 40 minutes. She's so good. And I can't thank all the people enough. I mean, Tom Morello, Graham Nash, who have I missed out?
5: Oh, Benmont.
3: Bill Trench.
4: And
5: Bill Evans.
4: Bill Evans, sax player, right, yeah. I played with Miles.
5: This is why he needs me, you see? This is yes.
6: He needs me. I know how that is.
3: Yeah, the old man forgets all the words. I know this.
4: I never remembered them. So, you know, I've been making them up in different words every night. No, he does. He completes me.
5: Thanks. What is this, Jerry Maguire?
3: Well, I'm glad that Julia not only has your musical skills, but your great sense of humor.
6: Yes.
3: People always ask me who are the nicest guys you've ever talked to, and I always say the same. It's the same group of guys that are just amazing. One of them is Mr. Peter Frampton. I hope you get back on the road, Peter.
4: Me too.
3: And if you do, wherever you are, we're going to come see you.
4: Okay.
3: And bring Bigsby and bring Julian. Get him up there.
5: Yeah, bring me too. Yeah, why are you bringing the dog first?
4: He's
5: the favorite child
4: went
5: these
4: to
5: days.
4: Sleep, so maybe I should ask you.
3: And by the way, one other oddball thing. I was on an airplane not too long ago, and I was trying to find something to watch, and I ended up watching this documentary about finding the original bass that Paul McCartney had stolen. Have you seen that, Peter?
4: No, I haven't.
3: Well, it made me think about the great story of Peter Frampton's famous guitar from the cover of Frampton Comes Alive. And there's an amazing story about that guitar actually returning to Mr. Frampton's hands after being in a plane crash and maybe or maybe not getting nicked, as they say.
4: Oh, it got nicked. Definitely.
3: Yeah. I know this sounds incredibly boring. The story of finding Paul McCartney's guitar is amazing. And you can, and a bunch of real casual backstage Paul McCartney stuff, you realize what a great guy he is and what a cool guy he is when not being bothered by, hey, were you in the Beatles? I highly recommend that documentary, and also do a little research, find out the story of Peter's guitar. Peter, a special hello to Bigsby.
4: Thank you, so glad
3: you're doing well. It was a great pleasure meeting you, Julian.
5: Yeah, it's good to see you. It's actually good to see you. I was on the show like 15 years ago. But it's, you know, it's good. I'm glad everyone's doing the research. And,
3: he's a comedian.
6: Yeah.
3: All right. Thank you, gentlemen. The Framptons, ladies and gentlemen.
4: Thank you.
5: Thank you so much, guys.
6: New one.
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5: It's the Storm Tracker 6 forecast on Q106.
6: I'm Storm Tracker 6 meteorologist Katie Nicolau. Here with a look at your forecast. Today we'll have mostly cloudy to completely cloudy skies overhead with the chance for a few showers popping up later in the day. High temperatures will be in the low 80s today, dropping into the mid 60s overnight tonight. Friday looks nice with high temperatures in the low 80s and partly cloudy skies, leaving us with a dry end to the work week.
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2: Here's some extra. 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
3: Possible correction.
4: Okay.
3: We were talking about making a fried bologna sandwich.
5: Right.
3: On occasion, there is... I eat like it plain.
5: Yes.
3: On occasion, if you throw a piece of cheese on it on the frying pan, melt like you're making a cheeseburger.
4: Oh, sure. All right.
3: And then... That's doable. In fact, sometimes I'll throw that on the bread, then put the bread in the frying pan and flip it. So it's like a toasted grilled cheese.
5: Yes.
4: That's great.
3: Now, do you say toasted cheese or grilled cheese?
5: I say grilled cheese.
4: We grew up toasted.
3: I grew up toasted.
5: No kidding.
4: Yeah.
3: And then I spent many of my years in my 30s and 40s toasted. But that's
5: I have a question. When you make grilled cheese. Do you put the butter in the hot pan and then the bread,
3: yes,
5: or do you bread the butter or butter the bread and put it in the hot pan?
4: I do the opposite of Tom. I butter the bread.
5: You butter the bread?
4: Yeah.
6: You know what I do?
5: You put hot, so you put butter in directly in the pan.
3: Yeah, and then I swirl the bread around.
5: Nice. Okay, yeah, gotcha. What do you do, Pat?
6: I go to Panera.
3: You go to Panera?
6: Delicious.
7: You know.
4: What a $14.
3: They do have an excellent.
4: They do. It is good.
3: And they're a mac and cheese. Very good.
7: I find it intriguing. I don't know if it improved the grilled cheese or not, but you put mayonnaise on it instead of butter.
5: You don't use butter at all.
7: No.
5: Yes. That's another hack that's very good.
7: It's wonderful.
3: You know, today's show, I hope someone's writing all this down. These are revelation after revelation after revelation.
5: Yeah.
3: This is all good to know. And coming up next month, we're going to be trying the ice cream dipped in butter.
5: At the State Fair,
7: and
5: yes.
7: You contend you've got this down and there's a trick to it.
5: I haven't tried it.
3: I want...
5: But I have an idea of how it's done.
3: I want to take a camera crew.
5: Okay.
3: We're going to go over there and we're going to get this on video.
5: Let's do it.
7: The video I've seen is they take a regular soft serve vanilla ice cream cone and dunk it into a vat of butter and pull it right
4: out. Almost drawn butter.
5: Yes, it is.
4: Yeah.
7: And pull then, it out and it hardens up and there it is.
3: It hardens up immediately?
4: It just doesn't that good to me.
7: And
4: I'm not saying it won't be. I'm just saying it doesn't seem that good to me.
5: So it hardens up because of the ice cream's cold.
4: Right.
5: And
4: sure.
5: So it's going to harden just
4: it's
5: like
4: gonna
5: it would.
4: It's going to congeal again.
5: Yes, immediately.
4: Yeah. I just don't like...
7: That's what speeds it up.
5: I don't think it sounds good.
3: Hang on a second.
5: I'm being honest.
3: Oh, wait, hang on. I know it's been a day that do you have any nitro pills just in case? Because I think what Josh is going to say is going to make me. What were you going to say?
7: Dude, wait a minute.
3: You don't like.
6: What were you going to say?
7: Listen to this.
4: Oh, he does that.
3: Okay, good. Okay,
4: just I just don't like butter that much.
5: You don't like
4: to have it.
7: I'm coming, honey.
4: To have my ice cream dipped in it.
3: You don't like butter?
4: No, I didn't say I don't like butter.
7: I say I file this. I don't worry about the ingredients. I say this falls under the same headline as add Oreo cookies to your Oreo cookie ice
5: I'm
7: cream.
5: I'm with you there.
7: The same thing. I say the more of what you're eating, the better.
4: Are you excited about trying this?
7: I am.
4: I'm just fine with trying.
5: Yeah, that's how I feel.
3: Will it have a crunch the way?
5: No.
3: Because like the Dairy Queen, chocolate, the vanilla cone dipped in chocolate.
5: Yeah.
3: It's got that great crunch.
5: It is a good crunch, but the butter's not going to do that. Have you?
6: So the butter
5: hardens? Have you ever just bit a piece of butter?
4: Yeah, I don't like that at all.
5: Oh, you don't like that feeling?
4: I don't like the taste of just butter on its own.
5: Oh, I do.
7: Yeah, real butter.
3: We're going to find out. No point speculating.
5: No. Also, I ordered python yesterday.
4: No way.
5: It's supposed to arrive sometime this
4: morning. No, I will butter my python. Do you guys butter your python?
8: Ground or?
5: No, it's the
4: yes,
5: meat.
4: They
5: it's
4: live
5: like...
4: in the ground. Oh.
5: No, it's not ground.
3: I may have trouble eating it.
6: Yeah, okay. I don't think I could do it.
4: I'm in.
5: In the description, it said... This tastes like python, not chicken, not fish, python.
4: Will you please prepare it in a way that I want to know it's python?
5: Exactly. That's what I said. I don't want to over-season it.
3: Is it in strips?
5: I don't know how it's going to come, but yeah, I think it is. It's like as filleted as it can be.
6: They make a cherry python?
5: No.
6: I would eat that.
3: Okay. Cherry python?
6: That's what I said.
3: You put your sling back on. It's apparently affecting your
7: I noticed that. I think that's where the problem started.
4: No, I like that he stood by it. That's what I said.
5: That's what I said.
3: Okay.
4: You can take it or leave it.
3: That's very good. I know something.
7: Read it. Read it and wait.
6: It was not a home run.
3: No, but I love the way you, as they say, owned it. Right. Very good. Oh, we're going to check in. We've got a...
4: Godwin is currently doing one of our all-time favorite things. I don't know if he's aware of it.
5: It is.
4: Now, look at Pat. Are you guys aware of what he's doing? One of our all-time
3: favorite... Pat, you have your glasses on your forehead and you're wearing a pair of glasses.
6: Son of a bitch.
5: It's adorable.
6: Such an idiot.
4: We love it. I shouldn't have pointed it out.
7: No. Don't beat yourself up. You're an idiot for a lot of other reasons.
6: I know, Chick, but geez, the glasses every 3 weeks.
3: Now, Chick McGee, are
7: we going to... Dear Bob and Tom show, I work as a custodian at the local high school. Let's see where I can't nail down where he's emailing.
4: Well, you're an unsung hero, sir.
7: That's exactly right.
5: Yes.
7: I noticed a vehicle in receiving one afternoon doing my rounds at the school, and then I got very excited. Yes, it was an Otis technician from Otis Elevator.
3: Oh, nice.
7: There to take a look at one of our Vaders. All I could hear in my head was Tom saying... if it's not an Otis, I take the stairs.
3: Even brand loyal, come on.
7: Even school districts who hire, they know who to hire for their elevators. Have a great day. Oh, here it is. Neenah, Wisconsin. There you go. So thank you, Jyn. J-Y-N.
6: Oh, yeah.
4: Oh.
3: Home of the Neenah Foundry.
7: Yes.
3: Where they make the...
7: the world-famous Neenah Foundry.
4: Right next door to Santa Maria, Wisconsin.
3: I think it's N-E-N-A, right?
7: Where's Pinto, Wisconsin? Is that anywhere close?
4: Just to the north?
7: Yeah, I see. Actor Glenn Powell, who
4: he's charming, isn't he?
7: He's the it man right now.
4: Yeah,
7: right? He's the world's sexiest man. That's only
4: women do love him.
7: Yeah,
3: he's great.
7: Only a matter of time.
3: He was in. Did you see Twister?
5: No.
3: He was in that. He was in that TV movie with the hitman thing.
5: Is he a superhero?
7: No.
6: Oh, I know.
7: Not yet.
5: Yeah. Okay. I know who he is.
3: Good-looking guy, charming. Seems like a good guy.
7: Did I just say not yet?
4: A lot of
7: women
4: flicking the bean to him these days.
5: Is that right?
4: Yeah.
5: Okay.
7: Yeah. Anyway, Glenn Powell is set to star in a Lou Gehrig biopic directed by Richard Linklater, who I still have a bone to pick. According to Deadline, lifelong Yankee fan Lorne Michaels will produce the movie.
4: Yes, we'll get Glenn Powell.
7: Glenn Powell. I love
3: Are you familiar with the movie Pride of the Yankees?
5: I mean, I know what it's about.
3: What's it about?
5: It's about the guy that gets Lou Gehrig's disease.
4: Do you happen to know his name?
6: The guy.
3: Well, it wasn't. You can say
4: Gary Cooper, but it won't count.
5: Yeah, I know.
7: They named the disease after him.
4: This is...
3: There's a really touching scene where he said, they tell him that they're going to name the disease after him. He goes, I just wanted to have a shoe named after me.
7: Yeah. Shoe contract.
4: Can we just go with a shoe, please?
3: Yeah, I got like, you know, then, Michael Jordan. There's no Michael Jordan's disease. Give me a break.
7: For his retirement that came far too soon, obviously, he tells the crowd at Yankee Stadium, people say I got a bad break.
4: Real famous speech. Echoey.
7: Thank you very much.
3: You know the second half of that?
5: No.
3: Today, I consider myself so the luckiest man.
7: On the face of the
3: earth.
7: That's right.
4: It's a good movie.
5: Yeah. Okay.
3: And Babe Ruth's in it, portraying Babe Ruth.
7: And he does a great job.
5: Oh, wow.
7: Remember, and they eat. They make the players pull a prank on Babe and eat his hat, take bites out of his straw hat, and Babe hits the ceiling. It's not known what will be covered in the new film. Sources say Babe Grin, the man tasked with replacing
4: I will break you
7: Lou Gehrig at first base, is expected to be an important character in the new movie. There you go.
4: Okay,
3: pretty risky making a baseball.
7: So it was Willie Pep, Lou Gehrig, and this guy.
3: Don't you think pretty risky making a baseball movie?
7: Oh, absolutely.
4: Yeah, you guys think?
5: Why?
7: I think it's risky to make any kind of movie.
3: Yeah.
4: Well, that's sure.
5: Fair enough.
3: Yeah. I don't know. I'm not sure that's sort of a story of like three generations ago.
7: Right.
3: So, and I don't know. It'll be interesting to see.
5: Well, they're still making war movies.
6: Sure.
7: Oh, have you get a chance to, don't cheat yourself, carve out some time for Tom Hanks's World War II. I know what you're saying. I've seen everything about World War II.
4: I can't watch. I haven't seen the first one. I'd be lost.
7: It's really... Cut that out. It's really, really wonderful. It's wonderful.
5: I've heard that. Yeah. Okay.
7: It's on Apple TV, I think.
3: That'll be interesting. That guy, Glenn Powell, is really charming and good. Should be good.
7: And, you know, men want to hang out with him and women want to bang him. That's
4: subtle. Some men probably want to bang him. Yeah. And other women just want to hang out with him. It's a fascinating...
6: It's a new world.
4: Audience he has.
7: Love is love.
3: Coming up in sports.
4: Well, I wouldn't say that.
7: Coming up in sports, we'll have Jess Hooker in the news.
5: All right.
3: Got a world record.
7: That's right. We have a world record.
4: But and has that Bobby Jaycox punk arrived yet?
3: Yeah.
5: Yeah, I let him in.
4: There's I know that guy.
5: That was a mistake.
7: Do you?
4: Oh, yeah.
7: Oh, maybe he has a bone to pick with you.
4: You know what? He might.
7: Get your bone out. He wants to pick it.
5: All right.
3: And by the way, it's his last name is Jaycox.
5: Yes. Yeah.
3: It's not Bobby Jaycox.
7: I thought it was.
4: No.
7: I thought it was B-O-B-B-Y-J-A-Y-C-O-X.
3: No.
4: And it is a stage name.
5: Oh, it is?
4: Yes. His real name is Robert Hand Penis.
6: Had to change it.
4: Right. He did have to change it. Yeah.
7: His last name is Hand Penis.
4: That's right. He'll verify that when he comes in.
7: What is that?
6: Is that looking Tom?
7: Is that Dutch? What is Hand
4: Penis? I think it is Dutch.
7: You know, my mom and dad.
6: Could the be worst. Finished.
4: Dutch would be Van Penis, wouldn't it? Yeah.
7: The worst heritage for raising children. Dutch, German. Get out of there.
5: Not kind.
4: And that's what you have.
3: If I can make it, we'll try to come back. These are the O'Reilly Auto Parts Studios.
7: Yavool!
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9: Good Thursday morning. I'm Megan Maselli with Six News. Next fall, the University of Michigan will start a grade covering pilot program, dropping letter grades for certain students. That means all incoming freshmen in the College of Literature, Science, and the Arts will only receive either a pass or a no credit rather than the typical A through F letter grades during their first semester. The college says this is meant to benefit students' mental health and help them get acclimated to the demands of a University of Michigan education. The CDC's most recent data shows that cyclosporiasis infections have topped 24,000, but the rate of increase appears to have slowed. Illnesses were first isolated to shredded lettuce served at Taco Bell in 9 states. But health officials have since learned that lettuce was also distributed to food services, retail stores, and restaurants. For the latest news, weather, and sports, be sure to tune into 6 News, and we're always online at WLNS.com.
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0: 10-day injured list due to a right hamstring sprain. The Tigers are 3.5 games back in the American League Central and just one game back of the final wild card spot in the American League. Have a good Thursday.
1: Roy, now we've been talking about winning the lottery, and we've been talking about cooking turkey. Are you a cook? Do you cook much?
2: Not really. I mooch off of other people. 9 times out of 10, I'm on the road on Thanksgiving, so I find somebody at the Wednesday night show who's drunk enough and dumb enough to,
3: oh, man, man, come on over.
2: I sure will.
4: Are they shocked when you show up the next day?
2: Yes, they are. And they're sober, and they don't remember. Some black guy's at the door.
1: Guess who's coming to dinner?
2: Just give him a plate. He'll go away. Make sure there's gravy.

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2: Tonight on Bob and Tom Television, it's Bob Kavoyan like you've never seen him before and may never see him again.
3: He was working in the lab when something blew. Now he's living out his dream come true.
4: Oh boy, I'm invisible.
3: He's invisible, Bob. Oh, he's watching women taking off their clothes. And he's grabbing asses, but nobody knows.
5: Ooh, ah, oh, what the?
3: He's invisible, Bob.
2: Bob Kavoyan is Invisible Bob. Tonight's episode, cheerleader tryouts.
6: Gee, Tiffany, those tryouts sure were hard. I'm all sweaty. Can you do my back?
7: Sure, Megan. Hey, who opened the shower door? That air is cold. Oh, what's that? It looks like that beer and cigarette are floating in midair.
6: Oh, what's the matter, Tiffany?
7: I'm not sure. My boobs feel all squeezy and pinchy.
6: Ooh.
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11: Hello.
10: Hello, Pat Godwin.
12: Hey, Chick. Hey,
9: I can tell it's going to be a great day.
10: It's going to be a great day. I had coffee spill in the car. Thank you. Oh! Hello, Josh.
13: Well, hello.
14: Coffee spill, are you okay?
10: Yeah, I'm all right.
11: You don't even drink coffee.
10: Ace Cosby.
15: Hello.
10: I beg your pardon.
11: Well,
9: yeah, what's going on
11: here? What is going on?
12: Coffee for everybody.
9: There's been a change.
10: You know, Joan Didion put it best. I've already lost touch with the people I used to be. So I'm making some changes.
9: Wow.
10: Tom. Making some wholesale changes.
9: You're drinking coffee and reading?
10: Nope, not at all.
9: Okay.
10: I saw it, I think it was a refrigerator magnet.
9: Okay, good.
11: So you need to get one of those little carriers like Tom has.
10: You know, as much as I pick on Tom, that carrier is a stroke of genius. I've done this twice this week, and each day has ended in abject failure.
9: Oh, man. Well, I have a plastic... Yeah. It's got like three cup holders on either side. It's like a little plastic bin, which I got at Michael's, the hobby store, I guess, stuff
10: those
9: for
10: things,
9: my kids.
10: Those things should be issued to every citizen in the United States.
9: You'd be amazed. There's a place across from

0: right in the gym I go to, and I'll be in there getting an iced tea, and some people will walk in and go, oh, my God.
1: Yes. I bet so.
0: But it's like I've reinvented the wheel.
2: Yes. That's the new chicken in every pot.
1: That's exactly right.
2: A coffee carrier in every household.
1: Yeah.
0: Because let's face it, if you are a coffee person or whatever, those cardboard biodegradable things,
3: they don't work.
0: The minute you hit the brakes, it's game over.
3: Well, especially when your coffee's tall.
0: Here we go. There's venti. Like hold that and show that to everybody.
1: Go. Look at this. Is this mine? Can I have it?
4: Is that meant for paint? What is that meant for?
3: It's hobbies.
0: Hobbies. You can put pencils or
4: hobbies. You know.
2: Oh, Chick, I like your new coffee carrier.
1: Yeah, oh, thank you very much.
0: By the way, they come in several colors. I think they're like $4 at Michael's.
2: You went with turquoise.
1: It matches my eyes.
0: You know something? I went with turquoise because it's got kind of a Caribbean feel, Josh.
2: Oh, okay, nice.
0: I have a nice letter for you, by the way, Josh.
1: A little steel drum for you.
0: Once again, people want Josh to start the show off in a good mood. Got this one right here.
2: Yeah, then read me a listener letter.
1: See, everything was fine.
4: Everything was just fine.
1: Everything was fine.
0: Avoid that headache.
1: Until he goes something about, why would he add that? I got a letter for Josh. Here we go.
4: He knows better.
2: But he does know what helps me.
1: Yeah.
2: Listener letters.
1: Uh-huh. And asking you if, are you in a good mood? He's done it to me a million times. Go ahead.
4: Got a listener letter. Are you in a good mood?
1: Hang on. Let's broadcast here, okay? Go ahead, dumbass.
0: I'm expecting not even a lukewarm response to this. I found it delightful. And this is apparently a Facebook thing. But it says, please ask Josh, it's a throwback Thursday. Do you ever fish on Thursdays?
2: Yeah, sure.
0: You know, see the point.
3: Isn't that throwback the fish? Yeah.
0: I thought that was someone who's embracing your love of fishing and your love of humanity and their love for you. But no, don't poo-poo it. Don't burst this poor guy's bubble.
1: No, it's an awful joke.
0: It's not a joke.
1: Throwback Thursday.
0: You throw
1: the fish back.
0: Okay, okay, fine. I tried. Now I'm going to have to work hard.
1: No, if you had not.
2: Right. We'd be swimming along.
4: We were fine. We were fine.
1: We were way downstream.
0: Okay.
1: And you got out and tried to drown us.
4: You just tipped the canoe is what you did.
0: All righty. Well, coming up, we have not canoes. We got a pretty cool story about actually something I did a few weeks ago. Tubing down a river.
2: Fun. You did that a few weeks. Oh yeah, you were in Vail.
0: And it was really fun.
1: You got in a tube and went down the river.
0: Yeah, and it's.
1: Is there photographic?
2: And those rivers go downhill.
3: Yeah, photographic evidence.
0: Well, the good news is, it's bad news primarily.
1: Let the qualifications begin.
0: Well, there wasn't a lot of snowpack, so the river is not exactly.
2: Oh.
0: But it was still there were some rapids and it was fun. We have a story coming out of Michigan in which some people did this and ended up. Quite literally eating bark and flowers to survive because they weren't
5: How'd you
0: really...
5: like to eat bark? Well, we made it, but we had to distill each other's urine.
0: It's about a lack of preparedness. We'll get to that story coming up.
1: Oh, you blame them. Okay.
0: I do.
1: Okay.
0: It was their fault. They're lucky they're alive. Now, I also have a great story that we get every now and then involving crime. It's one of my favorite crime stories.
1: I'm against crime. What do you think of that?
3: Oh, that's good.
1: Mm-hmm. Oh, that's my take.
3: I like that stance.
0: That's big of you.
3: Mm-hmm.
0: Anything else you want to weigh
1: in on? Speaking of the woods, have you seen this documentary? I saw it for the first time over the weekend. It's called Grizzly Man.
2: No. Oh, you hadn't seen that yet?
1: I hadn't seen it yet. Gotcha. Werner Herzog, who I love, and this guy lives with grizzlies for like 13 years until they... Until they eat him.
0: And they
1: eat him.
0: And they actually, they don't... They play the audio.
4: Yeah, they don't show
2: They don't that. Play the audio for us. We get to see Warner listen to it.
1: Right.
2: That was my brother John's biggest complaint. We want to hear it.
0: Yeah, this is the audio when the guy's being killed by Warner.
3: You want to hear that?
1: The chopper pilot or the light aircraft pilot was telling he came up and the bear was laying there, and then they cut the bear open, and there's the guy.
3: Oh, my God.
1: The guy and his girlfriend and...
3: The girlfriend, too?
1: Oh, yeah.
2: Don't they say, like, one of the first things they'll do is scalp you?
1: I think so.
2: Something like that.
1: Yeah, with a paw.
0: Again, little bears are cute.
1: You ever get up in the morning
0: big grizzly bears.
2: Yeah.
0: Kind of scary. They don't understand the formula here.
1: You get up in the morning.
0: Oh, yeah, you fed me 12 years ago?
1: You take a shower. You get out. You look at the window. You look at the mirror, and it's foggy, so you wipe it with your hand. Well, think of a bear doing that to a person. Just as much effort, and your head comes off. Yeah.
0: Okay. And yeah, I have seen that. That's...
3: I wonder what made him turn.
2: That's the whole thing, kind of.
3: I mean,
2: I think what it is, oh, it's a bear.
1: Right.
2: No
1: right.
2: matter how you think.
1: But he, in the beginning, he looks like he does have control.
2: I know.
1: Like unruly children. Stop. You stop that. And the bear turns around and walks away. It's nuts.
3: Oh, maybe they got tired of being yelled at.
0: Well, it's like, who was the lunatic that
1: that
0: was,
1: son of a bitch calls me and tells me to shut up one more time?
0: Who was the guy during COVID with all the tigers? That became,
3: oh, Tiger King guy?
1: Tiger King, man.
4: Joe Exotic.
3: Joe Exotic.
2: Joe Exotic.
0: I mean, eventually, you know, look at who were the two magician guys?
3: Roy, Siegfried and Roy. Yeah.
0: Yeah, the cats were just fine until one day.
3: No, he was just hugging him, remember?
0: Yeah, sure he was.
1: Have you ever listen to yourself tell a story?
2: Yeah, they...
1: You know, when I was in that city over there where they gamble...
0: Well, no, I didn't
1: Vegas,
0: bring up
1: yeah.
0: I didn't have time to research the topic. I'm just saying that they're wild animals, for God's sake.
2: Yeah, eventually the wild animals get a little wild.
3: They win.
0: Yeah, I mean, we've been domesticating dogs for quite some time.
1: Wild.
0: But, you know, someone who gets a pet wolf.
3: Yeah.
2: Right.
0: And by the way, I am promoting the new dog, the new breed, the wolf doodle. They're not allergic, but they attack you when they turn four.
3: Have you seen that video that's viral of the coyote that's in the dog park?
4: No.
3: It's playing with the dogs. It just
2: oh, wow.
3: Crazy.
1: I'm just a coyote, man.
3: Just a coyote. I want to play, too.
0: Well, yeah. For now. You know my neighbor who's... dog is no longer with us.
1: Let me ask you, so you
0: thanks to a local coyote.
1: You got a wolf, you got a coyote, you got a dog. Can they all have babies?
0: The coyotes, what is it called, a coy? A coyote impregnates a dog?
4: That's a good question.
1: Is it called a coy?
3: I think
1: they all have, they can all have sex with each other, right?
3: I think so.
0: You can have sex with a brick if you want to.
2: I don't recommend it.
3: I hope you get the one with the holes in it.
2: Even though
0: you do. By the way, if you
1: all
0: do.
1: I'm going to tell you, it's got lots of lubrication.
0: You are
4: strawberry loop,
0: not exactly well hung. Last time I saw those, that you can barely get a pencil in those. Maybe a big pencil.
3: About a quarter size.
0: Well, I'd like to congratulate us on going through at least six topics, and the show just started. Thank you very much. As you know, this is the Bob and Tom program. Happy to be here. And we have a lot of cool stuff coming up, and including something from the world of rock and roll news that is just absolutely wonderful.
2: Oh, good.
1: Did you see the meteor shower last night?
3: Well, not here. We didn't.
1: Live. Well, yeah, I tried, but it was come on.
0: On TV.
1: Yeah. Thank goodness for television.
0: Well, for you guys.
1: What do you mean?
3: Oh, you don't have TV either?
1: Oh, yeah. He had another incident with his television system.
3: Oh, God.
0: My TV, there's no sound.
4: There's no sound.
0: It was a power outage. When it came back, it was just fine, except there's no sound.
1: You know, if he...
3: You know, you go into the audio probably.
0: I did that. It's not...
1: If he had the guy come over and the guy walks in, picks up the remote and hits the mute button and the sound comes back.
3: Oh, I'd love it.
0: No, I tried all that.
1: We'd never hear about it.
3: Yeah.
0: Oh, right. No, it's the last time it happened. The guy came over, went down the basement and had to root around and found some obscure switch. Biggest mistake I ever made. Okay, but so yeah, I didn't.
1: You need a nice 13-inch black and white.
0: I needed with rabbit ears.
1: And, yep. Yeah, that's what you need.
3: Okay. Four channels, you'll be set.
1: It's all digital now, but you could make that work.
0: Also, coming up in sports.
1: Yes, coming up in sports. The Los Angeles Lakers were purchased again. What is this, a time warp? Are we repeating the story from last year? No, they got bought again. Russell Westbrook is retiring. Here's a list of people who care. And Deshaun Watson looks like he's going to start Cleveland's exhibition opener at Chicago on Saturday. We'll see how that turns out. And six exhibition games tonight at the NFL. I hope everyone's all set up and ready to go. And the Phillies and the Twins. Field of Dreams game tonight in Dyersville, Iowa. Rumor Kevin Costner is going to have something to do with the broadcast tonight, and it's going to be only on Netflix.
3: That'll be cool, though.
0: Get ready for that. This is the first game in the cornfield for what, like 3 or 4 years?
1: 3 years, yeah.
0: Okay, also coming up, if you're in the internet dating sphere.
3: Mm-hmm, big news.
0: Big news from Bumble.
3: Yep, and somebody won Powerball by now. Last night, one winner in Illinois.
1: Yeah, and I got Powerball tickets again yesterday, and of course losing. So the way I have it figured, you guys all each owe me $80.
3: Really?
1: All right.
0: We got geese in the news, and we've got a cool story coming out of Shake Shack.
2: Oh,
0: But right now, if you want to keep your shack, see what I did here, Josh? If you want to keep your shack secure, chick.
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0: Coming up, a really cool story from the world of classic rock. Really, just a really happy, good news story. A real quick footnote, Rod Stewart's okay. You may have heard that he had to cancel a show in Columbus and then
3: and
0: Cleveland.
3: Cincinnati.
1: Yeah. He's a brother of the stent?
3: Yep, he got a stent procedure.
0: So he's gonna, nice. He's going to take a month off.
1: But, rookie. How many has he got? Just the one?
4: Just the one, yeah.
1: Rookie.
0: Rod is fine. But a really cool, a happy kind of a reunion story coming up in the world of classic rock. I'll just give you a little bit of a hint. Possibly featuring top five guitar riffs of all time. That's all I'm going to say. Speaking of guitars, Pat Godwin's going to grab his guitar, head to the Astra Theater. I always want to say Jasper, Indiana. That's a hard J, though, right?
3: Yeah, Jasper.
0: Yeah,
3: oh
0: yeah. Jasper, Indiana, on Yatterday, August 22nd. Is that helping at all?
1: Sure. Yes. Would you yuck the shut up or something?
0: Close.
1: Shut the yuck up? Yes.
0: Yes. Get tickets at theastrotheater.com. Once again, Saturday the 22nd, Patty G back on stage, courtesy of The Razor, 94.5. I know they're going to call me and ask me to do their IDs, right?
2: Mm-hmm. Yes, that'd be crazy.
1: I hope so. And I hope the recording is 6 to 10 a.m. Eastern.
0: Go ahead. Ace is shaking his head. These are the O'Reilly Auto Parts Studios. 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
16: It's the Storm Tracker 6 forecast on Q106.
17: I'm Storm Tracker 6 meteorologist Katie Nicolau. Here with a look at your forecast. Today we'll have mostly cloudy to completely cloudy skies overhead with the chance for a few showers popping up later in the day. High temperatures will be in the low 80s today, dropping into the mid 60s overnight tonight. Friday looks nice with high temperatures in the low 80s and partly cloudy skies, leaving us with a dry end to the work week.
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1: There's Pat Godwin.
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1: There's Josh Arnold.
23: Hi there.
1: Hi. There's Ace Cosby.
24: Hey, Chick.
1: Hey, I'm Chick. Tom, of course, realizing he's up beyond the air, shuffling papers and going into what appears to be a basement where he's seated. I'm not sure what's going on, but he's back. Hello,
19: I'm back.
1: Tom.
19: I'm back. I was just going through some stuff. Got a bunch of stuff going on over here.
1: Emails from our listeners brought to you by Sleep Number.
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19: Christy, you asked me the other day when you rent an Airbnb or go to a hotel or
3: when you travel,
19: what do you miss the most?
3: Your shower or your bed?
19: And the answer is the bed.
3: Yeah. I can see that.
0: I rented a place for my vacation, and the bed was no good. And the shower was no good, but I struggled through the bad shower. But the bad bed, no, I missed my Sleep Number bed.
3: Yeah.
0: Now, Bob famously used to carry with him
1: a
0: shower head. Remember what brand it was?
1: Speakman.
0: The Speakman.
1: Absolutely.
0: He would take plumber's tape and a shower head and a wrench. I'm not kidding.
3: I know.
0: And he would get to a hotel. He would
1: switch it out.
0: Switch it out, put in his proper shower head. I wish I had done that in my recent vacation. But the bed, you can't carry a bed with you.
3: That's true.
0: Well, that'd be something if they come up with a portable Sleep Number bed. How come you have two suitcases? My bed's in there. but they can't. So get a great bed for your home.
1: Hey, a couple nights ago, we love Sleep Number, and sleepnumber.com is now available on your computer. A couple nights ago, the White Sox hosted the Reds for Pope Night.
3: Yeah.
1: Remember this? They all had the miter
0: heads. The Pope heads, yeah.
1: I forgot a sister threw out the first pitch.
3: Oh, really? How about
1: that? And wait till you get a load of how she throws out the first pitch.
2: Whoa.
1: There she is.
2: She's a whole habit.
1: She's holding the glove properly.
3: Yeah.
0: Did she just do a sign of the cross?
3: She
1: yes.
3: Did.
1: She did. She's towing the rubber.
3: Is she on the
1: second prayer to the big man?
3: She looks like she doesn't weigh 11 pounds.
2: Whoa!
1: Boom!
3: Man,
0: strike.
2: That's great.
1: There you go.
0: She's got the habit on.
3: And she was on the mound. She wasn't in front like when I did it.
4: She looks like Rosie O'Donnell a little bit.
2: Yeah, she did a little
4: right?
2: bit. Yeah.
1: That is Sister Mary Jo.
0: Now, is that the home?
1: On Pope Hat Night.
0: Is that the home habit or the away habit?
2: Yes.
0: The white.
3: That's home.
0: Do they wear white? The white habit at home?
3: Yeah,
0: okay.
3: Black when they're away.
0: And we asked this question.
1: I like those sneakers she's wearing, too. Those are nice.
3: We see that. Well.
0: The origin of this, obviously, is the current Pope is a White Sox fan.
3: Yeah.
0: And grew up in that area. And the question became, because they had like these sort of miters they were giving people.
3: Mm-hmm.
0: And as someone pointed out, that's right until the game starts. You can't see because the guy in front of you has a miter on. But could they do this to other religions without causing a lot of problems?
3: Right.
2: I think if they just met with the correct authorities in those religions,
1: yes,
2: then they
1: absolutely.
2: Could figure something out.
0: You know, Yarmulke night at Yankee Stadium.
2: Who knows?
1: I think there would probably be a couple
0: I went to college in New York, and I knew there were a number of guys that had yarmulkes that had
2: They're branded
0: team logos on
2: yeah
0: them. So I mean I guess they've got some degree of a sense of humor about
3: right.
0: it, but I've got a feeling if there would be certain religious orders that wouldn't be so keen on turban night at the Mets game might not go over too well.
2: I don't know what they
0: I could be funny or fun or cool. Maybe they could do a multi-religion pluralistic whatever night and have
2: That's where the problem is.
3: Well, now
4: that's how your wars start.
0: Yeah. At a baseball game, though,
2: yeah, you want to get the gatekeeper and the keymaster in the same room.
1: No.
0: Okay,
1: you're just asking for trouble.
0: You got the guys with the miters over here, the guys with the turbans over here, the guys with the yarmulkes over here. I think it's going to be a fun party.
3: Okay.
0: Well, that's the problem. That's the problem with our world. Everyone's too itching to fight. Well,
3: was sweet, Sister Mary Jo. You said
1: Sister Mary Jo
3: loved it.
0: Okay, coming up, a really cool story from the world of classic rock, a real positive story. And then I had an adventure yesterday.
2: You did?
0: Yeah, I'll do the short version. I had a meeting, and I went home to my house. I got a new puppy, as you know. Got to make sure the puppy's okay.
1: His name is Bernie?
0: Bernie, as in Bernie's Mountain Dog.
1: Mm-hmm. He's cute.
0: And he's a nice little guy. Real smart. He's only had a couple of accidents, so pretty good little guy. Anyway. Mm-hmm. I timed it just so I could get to my Pilates class.
3: Right.
0: Had it just timed just right. But you know that scene in a movie where you go, well, it's not raining. I think I'll try to get home just before it starts. You know, just before I literally pull into my garage. I'm going to go take him out. The second I pull in, cloud burst. So, okay, great. So then we got to deal with that. I'd take him for a quick spin, get soaked, get in my car, and I make a left turn, and there's a gigantic tree blocking the road. So now I've got to turn around, so I'm going to be late. So I get there, it's raining like crazy.
3: Uh-huh.
0: And I don't have my umbrella. So I go, okay. So I take that windshield thing. That foil sun shield.
3: Yeah.
0: And I said, what I'm going to do is, I mean, it's pouring rain.
1: Here's what I'm going to do.
0: I'm going to put that over my head, and then so I won't be completely soaked. So I do that, get out of the car, and the wind blows just right my gym shorts into a puddle.
2: Oh, did you just go right back home?
0: Yeah. No.
2: Wow, he stuck to it.
0: Yeah. So I did Pilates in
3: your
0: my jeans.
3: Well, that's
0: fortunately they're all cotton, baggy jeans. And then, by the way, they were soaking wet. My shoes were soaked. Everything.
1: You go to any gym in the United States, walk in. If there's a guy working out in jeans, don't bother him. He's cool because you go over there, he'll be bench pressing 375 in jeans.
0: Well, that's not my, in my case, that is not what's happening.
1: Yeah, of course.
2: Well, good for you for sticking to it. I would have bailed.
1: Oh, my God, yes.
2: Any excuse.
0: I was soaked.
3: Yeah.
2: Man.
3: I got mine in right before that. Got home in time.
0: Check local listings.
3: Yeah.
0: Now, we have...
1: Dear Bob and Tom Show, hello, Josh. I just read about the urchin fishing lure.
2: Yes.
1: On the Wall Street Journal. I wanted to get your thoughts on the new bait as the resident Bob and Tom fisherman / angler. Have you tried one of the urchin lures? Do you recommend using one? Maybe in a fishing tournament with family or friends? That's Luke. And here's a picture.
2: I do recommend urchin.
1: Look at that thing.
3: Look at that.
2: Now, some of the uni will set you, maybe it might set you back about 14, 15 bucks, maybe.
0: So,
2: and
0: this is a new thing?
2: Yeah, it's newish in America. They've been in Japan for a while.
1: Oh.
0: But it looks like a starburst, kind of.
2: They bite the hell out of them.
4: Is that one of your top water lures there?
2: No, it sinks, goes down. It? And you kind of throw it like a wacky worm.
4: Right?
1: Oh, yeah.
2: I have mine. I have a new one hooked up to a frog hook because they will stay, the lure stays on the hook better that way.
3: Hmm. I bet the Basser one, what the hell is that thing?
2: Yeah.
3: That's not like a native.
4: Right.
3: You know.
2: They just kind of assume it's something they eat.
1: Huh. You ever go gigging for frogs?
2: No.
1: Frog gigging? No.
2: I don't think I could just freeze a frog with my flashlight and then just stab it.
0: What about the thing where you
1: that's the sport, all right.
0: You stick your arm in the hole?
2: I haven't noodled either.
3: No.
0: And that's where the what is it?
3: Catfish.
0: Then.
2: Yeah.
0: And your arm comes all bloody and
4: yeah.
0: Are there other things? Are there ever other things in those holes?
2: Oh, man. Yeah. I mean, turtles.
4: Probably.
2: Snakes, probably. And
1: there's all kinds of holes in the earth with stuff in them.
2: Yeah, I mean, you kind of don't know what you're reaching into.
4: Yeah. Here.
1: Speaking of the world of science, we had a solar eclipse.
3: We sure did.
1: Where it was Spain?
3: Spain.
1: Where the hell was it? We didn't see it here, but I've got video for you of the solar eclipse from a couple of days ago. There's a guy on the street with his bald head. Awesome. He's looking around, and you'll see the moon come across.
2: Amazing.
4: That is
2: a white guy with a bald head.
4: A huge bald head.
0: Then a black dude steps in front of him.
2: An equally bald head steps in.
1: That's right.
0: Can we make sure that gets posted at bobandtom.com?
1: Thank you very much. The solar eclipse just for you guys.
0: To the mailbag.
1: Okay.
0: Dear Bob and Tom Show, my elderly sister-in-law asked if she needed anything for a CVS run. She said, pointing to her ears, and then finally was frustrated and said, I need some of those ear dusters.
3: Oh, Q-tips.
0: She meant Q-tips. comes to us from the Czar.
1: This brings up a good topic.
0: In Texas.
2: The Czar? Wow.
0: This guy's last name is spelled, the first four letters are C-Z-A-R.
2: Nice, the Czar.
1: Q-tips that's cool. Not fooling anybody. I don't care what they put on the box.
2: Exactly.
4: Yeah.
1: You put the Q-tip in your ear.
4: Damn right.
2: In fact,
1: the canal and try to get it as deep as you possibly can.
3: No, it pushes the wax back.
2: Somebody
3: in.
2: Sued. Oh. But what they should put on the box is, hey, some idiot jammed this in too far.
4: Yep.
1: Right.
2: We know these are for ears. Just be careful.
0: And I've gone on a record as saying this. I've stayed in some very nice hotels in my life.
3: Mm-hmm.
0: And they always have their non-Q-tip brand Q-tips. No good.
2: You're exactly right.
0: They're like toothpicks.
1: Non-Band-Aid brand Band-Aids.
0: Same thing. I don't know who makes Q-tips. Who is that? Johnson?
4: I think it's Johnson & Johnson.
3: Q-tip people?
0: Whoever it is, bravo.
3: Mm.
2: They've nailed it.
0: I got one right here.
2: There is no comparable generic.
4: Nope. The gym has the right bad Q-tips.
3: Ah, nice.
0: Got the Q-tip. Do they make like extra large Q-tips?
2: Oh, yeah,
3: do you have
2: sure.
3: an extra large ear Prince Charles canal?
2: You remember the old flu test or COVID test Q-tips?
1: Oh, yeah.
2: I have those.
0: Maybe, can you buy those at the
1: store? Need a longer handle or a bigger swab?
3: What do you mean? What end?
0: The whole thing.
1: The whole thing?
0: I want like the size of a pencil.
2: You want like a jousting stick?
0: Yeah.
1: You don't want like a boxing glove on the end of it? What are you?
0: And by the way, we're willing to become the official Q-tip radio station if they're interested. My heart is with
2: Q-tip. We'll have a Q-tip for you.
4: They're awesome.
3: Use them every day for a shower. I'm a huge fan.
0: Okay. Do you have another letter over there?
3: I have one.
1: Okay. There you go, Chrissy.
3: When I was in the Navy, We used to buy blow-up dolls in ports, put them in the guys' racks, or they would just be hanging out in a shop waiting for someone important when they walked in.
2: Okay.
3: It was always a good gag.
2: Funny.
3: Because yesterday you brought up the fact that...
0: Yeah, we had that survey of what state is buying the most adult toys.
3: Mm-hmm.
0: And one of them was a military base where they were buying a bunch of dolls. So we figured it's probably... What a great gag that would be.
3: So thank you, Walt, for informing us on that.
0: Okay, Chickster, what do you got over there?
1: Dear Bob and Tom Show, we were talking a couple of days ago about vehicles and trying to transport, like, piling up with a small sedan, mattresses, and
0: It started with Jeff Oskey's dad was transporting a mast on a sailboat lashed to the side of his car, sticking out many feet in both front and the back.
1: And he said, yeah, let's go. Let's go for it.
3: He put the little flags on it, at least.
0: I'm sure he did. He's an engineer. He's a smart man, but it probably violated some law. But
3: sure.
0: I don't think he got pulled over. And if he did, he'd blame Jeff.
1: This is Justin in Lexington, Kentucky. We're talking about the ways people transport items in their vehicles. I took a picture of this guy last year hauling pallets through his back windshield and a bicycle on top of it. It blew my mind when I saw it and sent it to everyone I knew.
0: Why would he be...
1: And it's like a Nissan, or what is that?
3: A convertible?
4: It does look like a Nissan.
1: Oh, it's an Altima, yeah.
0: Why would he be hauling pallets on a car?
1: I don't know, brother. I don't know.
3: Nice.
0: Okay. All right. Yeah, that's what it is. The bicycle way up on top. Oh, and then he's got a bunch of hunks of wood in the back of the...
3: He's making something.
0: Probably a bonfire, I'm guessing, out of those things, which... Aren't those toxic? Don't they have... isn't that treated wood?
1: Are they?
0: When you burn that, you huff it and... You get high.
3: What?
0: In the 1980s, writes Joel, my girlfriend had a Nissan Pulsar, a tiny coupe with a tiny trunk. I was gifted an antique dentist chair. I thought it'd be a good idea to give it to my father, who lived 2 hours away. The 350-pound chair required me to remove the trunk lid and running ropes through the car's windows to secure the chair from falling out of the trunk. We made it there. The paint on her car was ruined by the rubbing ropes. And the metal chair rubbing on the metal body. My dad loved the gift. My wife forgave me because we're still married. Thank you, Joel. That's a nice transport story. What's coming up in the world of sports?
1: The Lakers have been sold again. Apparently they were wanting to start a franchise in Vegas, but they said, hey, wait a minute. We could buy the Lakers. Sold. Russell Westbrook has retired. No one cares. Deshaun Watson will be starting for the Cleveland Browns in their first exhibition game. 6 on tap for tonight in the NFL.
0: So he's not playing for a prison team?
1: And WNBA, Dallas, Minnesota, and Golden State win last night. More sports coming up.
0: Thank you very much. 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
16: It's the Storm Tracker 6 forecast on Q106.
28: I'm Storm Tracker 6 meteorologist Katie Nicolau. Here with a look at your forecast. Today we'll have mostly cloudy to completely cloudy skies overhead with the chance for a few showers popping up later in the day. High temperatures will be in the low 80s today, dropping into the mid-60s overnight tonight. Friday looks nice with high temperatures in the low 80s and partly cloudy skies, leaving us with a dry end to the work week.
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1: Hey, welcome back to the Bob and Tom Show. We're in the O'Reilly Auto Parts Studios. At the news desk, it's Christy Lee.
3: Hi.
1: Hello there. There's Pat Godwin.
4: Hello.
1: Hello. There's Josh Arnold.
2: Hi.
1: There's Ace Cosby.
14: Hello.
1: I'm Chick, and hello, Tom.
0: Hello, Chick McGee.
1: Dear Bob and Tom Show, this email says, hello there.
2: Oh, old school.
1: Started right over the hello
0: It says,
1: there.
0: You mean hello there?
14: Hello there.
1: That's
14: hello
1: what
14: there.
1: He did. Yeah, this is from Randall.
14: Hello there.
1: Tuesday night, my wife and I went to the Field of Dreams to watch the St. Paul Saints play the Iowa Cubs. The Saints have a pitcher. This is minor leagues. He's from Korea.
2: And young as hell.
1: And his name is Woo Suk Go.
3: Ooh.
2: Huh.
1: Thought you folks wouldn't like this. Would like it.
0: And you just said hello in Korean?
2: Yes.
1: What is it?
2: And young Haseo.
4: Huh.
1: A younger Haseo?
2: And young Haseo.
4: That's a lot for hello.
3: That is a lot for hello.
2: And young Haseo.
4: Hey, young Haseo.
1: But don't they have
3: just
1: like
3: go,
1: a...
3: go, hey.
1: They have a short...
2: sometimes people go, Haseo.
1: What would be...
0: Haseo.
1: What would be the equivalent of them going, oh, hey, man.
2: What I just did. So
1: really?
2: No, no. If I came in and said a young Haseo and somebody just went...
1: Oh,
2: kind of a
1: okay.
2: Shortener, yeah.
1: Okay.
0: Hello.
1: This kind of sounds like Norm walking into Cheers.
0: Oh! Now, is there a difference in the accent of North Koreans and South Koreans? Can someone from South Korea tell if someone's from the other side?
2: A little bit, especially there are differences in the written language as well. So some slight differences. So I think they can.
0: Probably fewer words for food in North Korea.
2: Oh, yeah, probably. And freedom and, yeah.
3: Yeah.
0: Yeah, okay. Sorry.
1: Phil's and Twins tonight in Dyersville, the Field of Dreams game. 7:30 first pitch on Netflix. And Kevin Costner's rumored to be around there tonight.
0: Don't forget.
1: Taking part in the broadcast.
0: Don't forget a Field of Dreams bourbon made by a friend of ours.
3: Yeah, Drew Storen, and it's very tasty.
0: Yeah, in honor of the Field of Dreams. Mm-hmm. That's a cool story. Speaking of baseball, we had Pope Night, which you mentioned.
1: Yes.
0: And this is not something we made up. You can see photographs of this.
1: Yeah, at the White Sox game.
0: And it was
1: White Sox Reds a couple nights ago.
0: Were they were passing out miters. Were they cardboard? What was the...
3: They had to have been, I would think.
0: I assume nobody's upset about this. They can understand that the actual current Pope is a White Sox fan.
3: Yes, and I think that everybody understands that he's got a good sense of humor and would have been fine.
0: But my idea is to do a multi-religious night.
3: Yes, that is not a good idea.
1: No.
0: Why not?
1: No, not a good idea. Well,
0: people
2: it already kind of is, though. Yeah. That's the thing. Anybody of any religion can go to a ball game.
3: Yeah.
2: It's not.
1: Yeah.
0: So you could have like a section with your Sikhs with the turbans.
2: Well, now so you want them separate in the ball game.
3: That's no.
0: Well, you wouldn't you because you got those snake handlers. I'm not sitting with them.
1: You know what you are?
2: They're like, bring the snakes.
0: I want the snake handlers.
4: They
0: got to have their own section.
1: You're an agitator. That's
2: all
1: what
2: right.
1: You are.
2: The snake handlers, maybe we will give them the bleachers.
0: And I have a whole theory that you guys have poo-pooed about headgear and religious figures over the years. I think they all wear headgear because I think, for example, my guess is the mitre was probably because they had some really short popes and they wanted to be able to stand out. So they said to, you know, their hatter, what do you call a hat guy? Milliner. And said to the milliner, hey, look, Leo's kind of short. Can you give him a little bit of a boost, some high heels and a hat?
1: I find it hard to believe
0: and that. And the milliner went, absolutely. And then,
1: okay.
0: But I think, I mean, every religion's got, because the old guys, they're going bald and they're feeling, you know, less godlike. So give the guy a skull cap.
2: Some religions, if I thought you took even a cursory thumbing through any scripture,
1: yes. Anything at all,
2: there's a reason you cover your head. So there's.
0: I think it's because guys went bald.
1: No, it's out of some sort of respect. Never mind. Dear Bobby Tom Show.
0: You see, you're buying it. You're buying into
2: that. Now, here's the thing. Historically, things what Tom is talking about have happened.
1: Sure.
2: So I kind of do see where you're coming.
0: I mean, I wonder if there's a religion where everybody shaves their head. I guess that would be some of the monks, right?
4: Geez, the Krishnas.
3: The Hare Krishnas do that?
4: Yeah.
0: Is that a religion or is that a cult?
4: I think a religion.
0: I guess there's no difference, is there?
2: That's being...
3: Well, now, wait a minute.
1: Well, there's a lot of mainstream religions you can make the argument. That seems like a cult.
4: There's a lot of crazy religions out there.
1: Dear Bob and Tom Show...
0: Oh, sorry, just trying to...
1: I've been shot...
2: Yeah, we know. You're a rascal.
1: Dear Bob and Tom Show, this is Joe from Scott City, Kansas. I've been shot before.
2: What?
1: And it didn't hurt until I got it treated. I heard you talking to Josh a couple of mornings ago, and can tell you guys that it does hurt when you get shot, just not when you're 2 feet from the gun barrel when it goes off. I got shot by accident.
2: Ah, oh, man.
0: Well, I hope so.
1: And then he goes, let me tell you something. It was anything but funny.
2: Oh, yeah, I guarantee
3: you. So what was the... I missed this.
1: Love you guys. Keep being legendary. Yeah, Jeff, Oske, and Josh and I were talking about how... I wonder how it feels.
3: Oh, to be shot.
2: We were
3: shot,
2: just, saying something about... Boy, it's got to be...
1: Because some people would go, oh, man, my back hurts. It feels like I've gotten shot. Remember and I bet people who've gotten shot don't say that.
0: Remember the guy that did it as an art piece?
3: Yes.
0: Do you remember this?
3: Was he the guy that had the phone books in front of him or
0: no,
3: something?
0: No, oh. No. That was an idiot that got killed by thinking the phone books could stop the bullet. No, this was a long time ago. He was like standing in front of a Volkswagen or something, and he had someone deliberately shoot him with something like a .22 as part of a performance art piece.
2: Wow.
0: Hey, buddy, you can't paint. You just want to hang around with a bunch of archy-fartsy guys, so you're going to get yourself shot. Good idea.
2: Well, that must have been quite... The sweepstakes of, hey, you get to shoot a performance artist. There must have been 50,000 entries.
0: Oh, yeah. Do you mind if I aim right for the head? thank you very much. I'm sorry. Did you have something you wanted to do?
1: Dear Bob and Tom Show, my wife called me from work one afternoon. This is from Arthur.
5: My wife calls me from work.
1: She asked me, who the hell was that blonde was riding with me that morning? On your way to work, it was our golden retriever. Her name was Thunder, and she was sitting up in the passenger side of our Fiero. Who the hell is that woman you're calling to?
0: A Fiero.
1: A Fiero.
3: Oh, boy.
1: Dog in the front seat.
0: Oh, those are... We had one. We gave one away back in the day. That's the car that had the mid-engine, right?
3: Mm-hmm. Little tiny Pontiac.
0: And am I correct in saying there's a guy in this town that collects those?
3: They're really? Related to them. they collect Fieros, yes, but that, yeah.
1: How many?
3: Yeah.
1: How many?
3: They live real close to you, Tom, actually.
0: Were they two-seaters?
3: Mm-hmm. Yeah. They live real close to you.
0: No, but I mean, I'm trying to remember.
3: Yes, is a two-seater.
0: And it was a Pontiac?
3: Yes.
0: They didn't make them very long, did they?
3: No, they did not.
1: No, they were very short. Short car. They make a longer one.
0: He's paying me back for the fishing joke.
1: See, if they made a longer Fiero, that would be a...
3: that would be a sedan.
0: Figurillo.
1: A Le Sabre or something.
2: Those collectors here in town really collect them, too.
1: Yeah.
2: They even have Geraldine.
4: Oh!
3: That
2: you
3: is...
2: go over there and she's just sitting there.
1: Yeah. Geraldine Ferrero, no Fiero.
2: I once ran for vice president. Nice to see you.
0: Oh, I thought you meant the Flip Wilson Geraldine.
3: No.
0: I was going, what happened? How do I not get this?
1: Oh. The devil made me do it.
0: Underrated.
2: Geraldine Ferrero?
0: No, Geraldine Ferrero is related right where she... No.
1: Flip telling the jokes on... If you haven't seen Flip Wilson tell a joke,
0: and I don't know how
1: YouTube it today.
0: He's been erased. He was really funny.
3: He was funny. Did he do something bad? I don't
4: know. No, I don't think so.
2: I told you guys. And I guess it's uncomfortable and you don't want to talk about it, but every time this comes up, I tell you off the air.
3: Oh, okay.
0: Oh, sorry.
3: We always
1: is
3: forget,
1: that right?
3: Don't
1: and we put it sorry. Out of our minds because we love Flip so
0: sorry.
1: Much.
0: I mean, you know, OJ was funny in a movie. I didn't know he was a murderer, but he was pretty good. And never mind.
2: Flip Wilson didn't do anything bad, by the way.
0: Okay.
2: It's nothing like that.
0: Okay, good. I thought he was very funny.
2: Yes.
0: Did he get... Never mind. Zip it.
2: Black culture doesn't like cross-dressing. That's what it is.
3: Really?
2: Yeah, yes.
3: What's his name? Tyler
4: Medea,
3: Perry.
4: Medea.
2: Yeah, and then ask a bunch of black people how they feel about it.
3: Oh, really?
2: Yes.
0: That's interesting.
4: Even Martin Lawrence did it. He's

0: gone now. Martin Lawrence.
1: And this comes from black comedians who have been in here.
2: Huh, I had no idea.
1: Who also told us this when it came up.
3: Well, I thought he was funny. Sorry.
1: No, he is funny.
3: Okay. Well, we have an update on the badminton international tournament coming up.
4: Is it badminton or badminton?
1: I think it's spelled minton, isn't it?
4: And we say bad. We say badminton.
2: We always say badminton. Yeah.
3: We do?
0: Yeah.
3: I've always thought it was badminton.
4: Well, that's
2: well, you're probably right because you're.
1: It is spelled badminton.
3: Okay. But I know,
4: you know what you are. You're a walking weekend at high end.
3: I just want to know
4: what you are.
3: I want to know if anybody out there is listening is betting on the forthcoming badminton tournament.
4: Badminton. There you go.
1: By the way, black culture has no problem with badminton.
4: No.
1: Right.
0: Because bad is good in
3: that's
0: black
3: good
0: culture.
3: To know. We have a. See, this is called the teaser path. The idea here is people aren't going to change the channel because they want to know about badminton, and I realized no one gives a flying F about badminton.
4: This is one of those mornings
0: see,
4: where...
0: See, badminton. That's how it's pronounced.
4: Right. Badminton.
1: But it's spelled badminton.
0: Exactly.
3: Oh, so what happened to that other end?
2: Well, they dropped it.
1: It's like February.
4: Yeah.
0: Well,
3: I don't necessarily approve.
4: Or Liberry.
0: Or Halle Berry.
1: Well, or Wednesday.
3: That's P as in pneumonia. We're coming right back to the O'Reilly Auto Parts Studios. I love those guys.
4: No one likes you.
3: This is the Bob and Tom Show.
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7: Good Thursday morning. I'm Megan Vaselli with 6 News. Michigan Attorney General Dana Nessel issues a new warning about imposter scams. This comes after reports of scammers trying to impersonate banks and credit unions, likely using spoofing technology to make the caller ID appear to be from a legitimate source. As a reminder, never share personal or banking information over the phone. If you get a call like this, just hang up and call your bank to verify whether it's real. Somebody woke up this morning as a billionaire after winning the 8th largest jackpot in Powerball history. We're told a single ticket sold in Illinois matched all 6 numbers in last night's drawing to win just more than $1 billion or the cash option of about $450 million. That means the jackpot is now back down to $20 million with the next drawing Saturday night. For the latest news, weather, and sports, be sure to tune into 6 News, and we're always online at WLNS.com.
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8: Hey, Mid-Michigan, this is Ian Crest from the WLNS Sports Department. The Michigan State women's soccer team began a very highly anticipated season last night. The Spartans took down Xavier 2-0 in the season opener. Kayla Briggs and Kennedy Bell would score the two goals for Michigan State. The Spartans are ranked 7th in the country and were picked in the preseason Big Ten coaches poll to win the conference. Also, today marks 2 weeks until the official start of the high school football season. We'll continue to preview our local teams on WLNS on 6 News at 6 and 6 News at 11. Today, we will preview Jackson Lumen Christie as well as Mason. Have a good Thursday.
9: Now, Dwight Slade is our guest. Now, Dwight is a very healthy guy, but you were saying that you had a colonic?
10: I had a colonic. 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
11: Why don't you walk me through this?
12: 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No.
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10: Like nothing I've ever heard.
11: Yeah, they play this. 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Hey, welcome back to the Bob and Tom Show. 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
13: Hi.
11: See, hear that? Full of promise and optimism.
9: Wait to get to Mr. Attitude.
11: There's Pat Godwin.
13: Wait till we get
12: Hello.
13: To Mr. Spare Me and then
11: we'll... I know. There's Josh Arnold.
9: Attitude.
11: There was an incident. There was an incident off the air.
14: Well, yeah, you have two guys
11: grown
14: in here.
11: Men. Yeah.
14: Just, complaining, and it was right next to me. I have a fresh dish of toast and smoked salmon.
9: Hey, listen, you were letting you chaw down over there. Just mind your own business. I'm enjoying bitching about a construction project that's been 4.5 years ruining my life on the freeway.
11: And damn progress!
14: But what you two were complaining about, I find to be fantastic. I'm so happy about the change.
11: Yes.
9: 4.5 years.
14: I live right next to it.
11: Hey. Wait a minute. Hang on.
9: Go ahead.
15: How about a little toothpick wisdom on the Bob and Tom Show?
16: You never interrupt a man with his salmon and toast.
9: I didn't know that.
15: Well, daggum. Consider me educated.
14: We learned, didn't we?
9: I had no idea.
11: That's exactly right.
9: Okay, all right. We can move forward.
14: By the way, would anybody like some?
13: No, thank you.
14: Okay.
9: A little bit early for
13: Very
9: salmon.
13: Nice.
14: Is that wild cut?
13: You know what? Early for salmon.
11: I find salmon
13: smoked
11: too...
13: Smoked salmon, lox and bagels? Are you, where have you
11: it's
13: been?
11: It's too fishy.
13: God.
14: Here, Ken Pat and I also... I did have a bit of an attitude. He and I will recreate

0: a scene we'll call green room chatter.
1: Okay. A little pre.
0: You be me, and I'll be you.
1: We both have talked before about the best smoked salmon is, of course, the wild caught.
0: Well, so you come enter Pat. Hey, Josh. Hey, Josh. No, I'm you, and you're me.
1: Oh, yeah.
0: Oh, what do you got there? Some smoked salmon?
1: Let me check.
0: No,
1: Jesus,
0: you jumped the gun. Okay. Yes, it was. I go, yeah, and I wanted to say no. It's a bowl of cereal.
2: Obviously. Yes.
3: For those of you who think behind the scenes what you think it is, it's exactly
0: but
3: that.
0: But I thought, why would I have an attitude? She's just asking a question. And then you said, is it wild caught? And that's when I said.
1: You were annoyed. You went back and you had to make one move, look at the cover of it, to answer one question.
4: Mm-hmm. Let me look.
1: Yes.
4: So I'm confused. So it's a salmon cereal?
2: Oh my God!
0: Yes, it's not doing well, but I'm holding out.
3: Hey, is it time for sports?
4: Not really.
3: Okie doke.
4: We have a bunch of other things we have to get to. I think maybe we should perhaps start with that cool rock and roll story. Do we have the video for that?
2: 81-year-old Richie Blackmore walked on stage with Deep Purple at the Northwell at Jones Beach Theater in Wantagh, New York.
3: Love the Jones Beach.
2: It was Blackmore's first performance with Deep Purple since 1993, 33 years ago.
0: My gosh.
2: He came out for the encore and played Smoke on the Water, including the famous riff he created more than a half a century ago.
4: And I would argue that is top five riffs in rock history.
3: Well, now you're opening up your mouth and you're going to start something.
0: That's a pretty good.
4: I think that is as the Smoke on the Water, great song, terrific riff.
2: What do you got? Bass at the beginning.
0: And, I'm with you, Tom.
4: There's a video floating, or this happened last night. There's a video. Here it is.
0: You think that's a dye job?
4: The cool part
3: look at the drummer trying to elbow his way in there.
4: The best part of this is the bass doesn't come in for a while. Just like the bass player is just shaking his guitar, getting ready to come in.
3: I like the bass is turned up on this whole thing. I like that.
4: Wait a minute. The bass player is going to hit those strings in a second.
2: I love it.
3: There it is.
4: There we go. Oh, that's the best.
2: Yes.
0: It is.
4: And you know, when you see Richie playing it, it's a lot more complicated than when you hear the guy at the guitar store playing it.
0: You're right.
4: Very cool. And now then Richie switches to the lead. But that's the first time he's played with him in 33 years.
3: Boy, that's good
4: genes.
3: And I
4: guess what is it, Ian Gillan?
2: Yes.
4: Ace, is that it? They have been arguing for years, but Richie walks out, says a quick hello. They have a nice exchange. And
2: this wasn't completely spontaneous, though, Tom. Blackmore teased the appearance beforehand on Instagram, joking it was a quote-unquote secret, saying he'd probably get up for the encore. He also warned fans he hadn't really played rock music in about 25 years. Yeah. Most of his recent career has been devoted to the Renaissance folk rock group Blackmore's Night. I'm not familiar with their work.
5: So they have him and his wife.
2: He and his wife? Oh. Okay.
3: Yeah, that sounds like some girls made
1: a lot of fun.
3: Yeah, I'm doing Renaissance rock now. I'm pretty excited about it.
0: Are they doing like madrigals?
3: Yeah. The safety dance?
4: Check out the video. It is really cool.
2: Yeah.
4: And nobody can play it like he can.
2: So. Nope.
4: It would be great if I wonder if they'll maybe do a special and he'll do a couple more tunes with them or something.
0: Hmm.
4: Just some fun. Maybe. One of the great riffs in rock. Would you agree with me? That's certainly top five.
0: I do.
3: The only other one that jumps up is the start of Layla, probably.
1: Yeah.
4: Yeah, but that'd be a good. I'm sure there's a list out there somewhere.
3: That's an argument starter.
0: I would also maybe top five bass drives.
2: I agree
0: well.
2: Too. That is
4: it's
2: an
4: great,
2: amazing.
4: Just a great arrangement and a terrific song. That's the famous song about the studio burning down in Montreux. And
3: we don't need this.
4: Frank Zappa.
3: We don't need this.
4: What do you mean?
3: We don't need you telling us about that.
4: I just want to mention.
3: We enjoy the music.
4: I just want to mention Frank Zappa, you dick. And
3: and I knew that was coming, so I said, give me.
4: Yeah, that's a good one.
3: Come on.
0: Top 25.
4: But I'd say if you're at a guitar shop, you're more likely
1: to hear it all the time.
4: You're more likely to hear Deep Purple than this. This is a little trickier, I think.
3: Yeah, just a little trickier.
4: You got Dwayne and
3: Eric.
4: Eric, yeah.
3: Braden, yeah.
4: But a cool moment for Ritchie Blackmore. Nice positive thing.
2: Yeah.
4: It's always great to see guys that have been arguing for a long time get together. Like someday, Chick and I will shake hands and look each other in the eye. And I'll go, hey, thanks. I miss you.
3: I plainly remember when the Beatles broke up when I was a kid. And I thought, how could guys like that get together for 9 or 10 years and do that? And great music. And then they just can't stand being. I don't understand that. They can't be in the same room.
2: And now.
3: I get it now. Totally.
0: How were they really? Were the Beatles really only together for 9 or 10 years?
1: 9 years, yeah.
0: Isn't that crazy to think about?
2: It is crazy.
4: They were very good, you know.
0: It's so insane to think about.
4: And Paul and John, they still got along. There's the famous story. They were going to go down and do Saturday Night Live. They were just going to walk into the studio and
2: really,
4: yeah. Yeah, and I forget, something came up and they didn't do it.
2: They got shot.
4: They were sitting there, well
3: no.
4: Thank you.
1: Not that nice.
3: Well,
4: yeah, there goes the reason.
3: That'll put a stop to an appearance. Yeah.
1: 10 years later.
3: It was either that, and you know who shot
4: John? I don't know how to tell a story.
3: No, Lord Michael said, he's not walking on my street. No, he's not coming in. No. Oh, you want to come in? No.
4: I'm trying to... Wasn't there a famous incident in which they showed up to do walk onto Johnny Carson and Joe Garagiola?
1: Yeah, he was the guest host.
2: Ooh,
3: what do you got against Joe Garagiola?
0: It's just not Carson.
2: Yeah,
1: they were upset too.
4: Yeah, I mean, there's Johnny, and then Joe was an affable.
2: Was he a baseball
4: catcher?
2: Player? Yeah.
0: And we don't even get Pryor or Joan.
1: He stumbled in the interview. He really stumbled.
4: It wasn't his field.
3: Catcher for the Cardinals?
0: Yeah.
4: But it wasn't, he wasn't his sphere.
1: Paul came on later with Johnny and was still whining about it.
2: Really?
1: Brought it up, in that interview.
4: Now, if it had been Bob Uecker,
2: No, you just liked Bob Uecker.
0: Well, there is more personality there.
4: Yeah.
0: Garagiola had some, but.
4: But yeah, they want, Johnny was the man, so.
2: Wonder how he got that gig.
4: He was an affable
2: Garagiola.
4: Yeah,
2: yeah, but
0: DeCardova was drunk and just, hey, next time we're having you guest host.
3: He was a NBC's baseball game of the week on Saturday.
2: Oh, okay, good. There you go.
3: He didn't get any more popular than that.
2: I get it now.
4: And now, coming up in sports,
3: The Lakers have been sold again. It's starting to be like I just found. Didn't they just sell these guys a couple of months ago? Well, they've sold them again.
4: Apparently, a tidy profit,
3: and they made some bucks. Yeah, and other things. Russell Westbrook has retired, so the lights will dim on Broadway tonight. I can tell you that.
4: I see. Coming up in the world of news, Christy, what do you got over there?
2: Coming up, we have other music news today. Anthony Hopkins has an album coming out.
3: Tony.
2: Yes.
3: I call him Tony.
4: And by the way, parenthetically, quickly, Rod Stewart's okay. He had a problem.
0: Stomach pumping?
2: No.
4: No, thank you.
1: Poor guy.
3: How do you know he's okay? Did you talk to Rod this morning? You make it sound like you talked to him.
1: A stint in rehab.
4: There's something called a news wire, we call it.
3: No, it's not a wire at all. It hasn't been a wire since, I don't know, the other teens.
4: It has information on it, some of which is true, and Rod had to cancel some shows. He's doing okay. I had to have a stent put in. You should know about that. Do you even know how many stents you have in your heart?
3: No.
4: Or whatever you're plumbing in there?
3: I'm going to say 7.
0: Oh, all right.
3: Yeah.
4: Okay. Do they go in and take the old ones out?
3: No. As a matter of fact, one artery has 2 stents.
4: Is there a stent inside the stent?
3: No, there's a stent and then artery and then
4: more stent.
3: Yeah, more stent.
4: Wow. Do they use...
3: That sounds safe, right?
0: Yeah. I mean, whatever it takes.
2: Yeah.
4: Yeah?
3: Mm-hmm. Yeah.
4: This was...
0: Don't listen to old Cowhart over here.
2: Yeah, what are you talking about, dude?
1: Like he's going on over there.
3: Like he's on some sort of... His internal organs are so much better than mine.
0: Right.
4: Well, are you...
3: Your heart is half cow, okay?
4: You illiterate buffoons.
3: Good God.
4: I have a heart valve made of cow tissue.
1: Oh, that's different.
4: It's not a...
3: It's half cow in my book.
1: It's cow.
2: How can you make it out of cow tissue and not be a cow?
4: Ask the geniuses that are the physicians and scientists that developed it.
1: It's like cow bologna.
4: Give them a big thank you.
3: I'm sure they had that down before they put it in.
4: Said Pat, who has the bionic arm.
3: I mean, they were just as surprised as anybody.
4: Josh, other than the erector set in your groin, everything else in your body normal?
0: Yeah, everything else is good besides that.
4: Now, is that thing electric? How does that work? Is there a pump?
1: Is that a pump?
0: No, I'm saving up for the electric.
4: Okay.
0: Yeah, it's still manual.
4: It's acoustic. You shout at it harder, damn it.
3: You want to go with the USB-C charger. Get that. That's what you want.
0: They have a clapper version, too. I'm really looking forward to it.
3: Oh, that's exciting.
0: Oh, you want to go, honey? Did you see how he's looking around going,
3: he has seven stents.
5: Forgetting his heart is half wild animal.
2: Cows aren't wild.
5: Yes, they are.
4: I just like the fact that when Josh gets ready for action, the lady's applauding. Well, look at that. Isn't that a nice?
0: Oh, no. I
4: encore.
0: Said the
4: encore. Oh, it's like the clapper. on a different topic.
3: Would you move ahead with the show, please?
4: Oh, this is coming from you?
3: Yes.
1: I'm enjoying this.
3: I'm nothing if not professional.
4: Yeah. Oh, and wait a minute. There's some extra words in that sentence. We'll go forward from here. Hey, you bought anything lately? The answer is,
3: you know, Arthur Godfrey did it the same thing, the same exact way. Hey.
4: Things are getting kind of expensive. One of the weird things going on in the economy is this fact. 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
24: I'm Storm Tracker 6 meteorologist Katie Nicolau. Here with a look at your forecast. Today we'll have mostly cloudy to completely cloudy skies overhead, with the chance for a few showers popping up later in the day. High temperatures will be in the low 80s today, dropping into the mid-60s overnight tonight. Friday looks nice with high temperatures in the low 80s and partly cloudy skies, leaving us with a dry end to the work week.
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4: Now
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0: You weren't prepared.
3: No, I was not. I was looking up the value of the Dallas Cowboys. There's Christy Lee at the news desk.
2: Hello.
3: There's Pat Godwin.
1: Hello.
3: Godwin.
1: When?
3: Josh Arnold.
0: You were looking up the value of the Dallas Cowboys. You think about making a bid?
3: God,
0: and
3: no.
0: Folding it?
3: Yes, and that, I've decided, get them all excited, and I'm out. Liquidate everything. There's Ace Cosby.
27: Howdy.
3: I'm Chick McGee. Hello, Tom.
4: Hello, Chick McGee.
3: Where would you like me to go?
2: Our American football teams, never mind, I should never ask this question.
3: No. Let's start a conversation.
2: Are American football teams worth more than soccer? Football,
3: I would think
2: football
3: soccer.
2: Over in the United Kingdom?
4: Don't they think the world's...
3: Manchester
4: would be the
2: Manchester United.
4: Maybe
0: that they're gotcha more international appeal.
3: Well, how about this? Try this on for size. The Dallas Cowboys right now are valued at people who value things.
2: Yeah.
3: They're in charge assigning value. $15.5 billion.
2: What
3: for the Cowboys?
2: Wow.
3: Yes.
0: I don't like the people who assign value. Like,
3: is that right?
0: What, like oil speculators or what? Well, the speculators say it's going to be 90 gallons. Well, how about we don't listen to them and we just make it whatever we want?
3: We just do our own thing.
4: Yeah. Well, this is what happens at these auctions. It's going to go for $4 million, then it goes for $40.
0: Yeah.
4: So it's the marketplace. That's how it works.
2: Oh, Manchester United valued at $7.2
3: billion. Oh, well, there you go.
2: So there you
0: Holy
2: go.
0: Holy cow.
4: But now the Lakers went for how much? What's the matter?
0: Oh, he's just getting the story right.
3: You don't have to. Take me by the hand.
2: No, he
3: tell
2: does.
3: Me where you want to go.
4: Well, I don't want to go there because I want to talk shuttlecocks.
2: Oh, my God.
0: Who doesn't?
3: You don't want to say the Lakers were bought again by Josh Kushner.
0: Oh.
4: That's tidy.
0: Any relation?
4: Yeah.
2: Yeah.
3: No. Brother.
0: Oh, okay.
4: He's the brother of Jared.
0: Yeah. Gotcha.
3: And Bob Iger.
0: Oh, that guy?
3: Always
4: Disney CEO.
3: Bob Iger. I'd like to see the Lakers wear a Mickey Mouse night or something. That'd be fun.
2: Josh Kushner's married to Carly Kloss. Beautiful.
3: Carly
2: woman.
3: What?
0: Oh, I don't know her.
2: Kloss. Yes.
4: Only reason they bought the team is so they can meet Jack Nicholson. Come on.
0: That's a good reason.
4: That's the only reason to buy the team.
3: Well, they better hurry.
2: Yeah.
3: The sale agreement.
4: Don't you.
0: That will be a sad day.
4: Don't. I guess never going to
3: happen. Will it? You looked at $12.5 billion what the Lakers sold for.
0: The world will be a little less cool.
3: Lakers valued last year at $10 billion. They purchased that controlling stake from the Buss family.
4: I was trying to figure this out yesterday. What did that guy pay for the Lakers, whatever it was, less than a year ago?
3: $10 billion? $10 billion, I'm sorry, yeah.
4: That's a tidy profit in a few months.
0: Nice,
2: yeah,
0: man.
2: No joke. Yeah. Good for him.
4: How'd that work?
0: Well, it's like flipping a house.
2: Exactly.
0: He put up some wainscoting and then left and sold it.
2: Change the paint in the locker rooms. Yeah.
4: That's a lot of money. That guy could buy a fleshlight made out of human flesh.
3: Oh,
4: fresh.
3: The Dallas Cowboys are worth $15.5 billion. Jerry Jones bought them February 25th, 1989. $140 million.
0: Oh,
2: man.
3: Quite the return.
0: What keeps you from selling?
3: I don't understand.
0: He's got what they call diamond hands.
4: No, because he wants to run the team. That's what
2: That's
4: he
2: right.
4: No,
2: it's
0: I know.
2: Ego.
0: Well, exactly, yeah.
3: Said it before, I'll say it again. You think he's a good general manager? Just how many other NFL teams would have Jerry Jones as their general manager? Here's the list.
4: Thanks for reading all of them.
3: Thank you. Go ahead.
4: Now, yesterday in the show.
0: We've got to get Jerry Jones in here.
3: Oh, here's the thing.
4: And by the way.
3: Once again, you'd better hurry.
4: In Mr. Jones' defense.
3: Yeah. Oh, don't you dare, you filthy mouth.
4: If you watched Landman.
3: Oh, yeah, that's true.
4: He was great playing himself. He was terrific.
0: Playing yourself is one of the harder things to do.
4: Yeah.
3: And he absolutely
4: if you didn't know the reality, you'd think that was some actor they hired.
3: I have no idea how he didn't get an Emmy nomination. I have no idea.
4: I'm serious. He was terrific in that.
0: Cool.
4: No, we were talking about, I'm going to pronounce this incorrectly, badminton? You don't pronounce that N?
1: You do not.
2: No, badminton.
4: Badminton.
0: I didn't realize you said badminton.
2: Me either.
3: Well, of course. He does all
0: No, yeah,
3: this.
0: Yeah.
3: I mean, he does the
0: It is spelled that way, but
4: it is spelled badminton.
3: I'm surprised he doesn't have a pinky up when he's talking. That's what I can't get over.
4: Once again, the benefits of a classical education.
3: Yeah, that's what it is. A benefit.
0: A line stolen from Die Hard.
3: Yeah, exactly.
4: Stolen.
3: Absolutely.
4: It's called a reference.
3: The amazing Alan Rickman.
4: There are footnotes at the end of the show explaining which of my lines are references.
3: We got footnotes? That's exciting.
4: The worldwide bird flu epidemic has driven up the price of badminton shuttlecocks. Now, we had two big badminton stories yesterday.
3: How is this a story?
4: Because the first one's so cool. This is taking place in India. The World Badminton Championships are about to start, and they have hired monkey impersonators. This is true.
0: Right.
4: Because they have these rhesus macaques that have been entering the newly renovated Indira Gandhi Indoor Stadium in New Delhi. So they have these guys that can imitate the sound of a different type of monkey, a langur, and apparently the rhesus monkeys, the macaques are macaques.
3: I guess. Macaques.
4: Sorry,
1: macaque.
4: Macaque. Macaque. It's shuttlecock. Macaque.
0: Right.
4: There's a poem here somewhere. Macaque and macaque or never mind.
0: I believe it's Maya Angelou.
4: In any event, these one monkeys are terrified of the other ones. And we had the thing yesterday with this guy. They make the sound of a langur, and it terrifies the monkeys so they don't come into the stadium.
2: Correct.
0: And apparently it's effective.
4: And I guess these guys get hired all over India for this gig.
2: Correct.
4: To keep the monkeys out of various places.
0: And the guy's funny. He just looks like a dude. He's wearing jeans and a shirt. And he just
2: makes a weird noise.
0: Yeah. He's got his hands in his pockets.
2: Yeah.
4: So this is a big deal. This is the international championships.
2: Bigger than football.
4: I'll tell you what, Christy Lee.
3: Bigger than the Lakers being sold.
2: Yeah.
3: Again.
4: I bet there's somebody out there listening that is planning on betting on this.
2: Okay.
4: I mean, you saw the stats on the amount of betting on the World Cup.
2: Yeah.
0: I mean, I'm sure there's damage.
2: But the World Cup is a lot different than the World Badminton Championships.
4: I'll have you know that the badminton shuttlecock travels faster than a soccer ball, my dear.
2: Okay, I knew that.
4: That's important.
2: Is that important?
4: You know that a shuttlecock goes faster than an Indy car?
2: For what, 2.2 seconds?
4: No, not at all. That was a lot. I'm being chicker.
0: You know when a soccer ball doesn't feel like it's slow is when it hits you in the face.
2: Yeah.
4: Yes.
2: Yeah.
0: And then you feel like you're the elephant man for 5 minutes.
2: Ugh.
4: So we found out that these shuttlecocks, this is really interesting. According to this news account.
3: This is really interesting.
0: we may have a naysayer across the room.
3: Just because you're saying that doesn't make it interesting.
4: Have you ever played?
3: If you're still listening, congratulations.
4: Have you ever played badminton?
3: What has that got to do with the price of...
0: I find badminton to be fun.
4: It's fun.
0: Yeah.
3: Yes, it causes fights among families. It's a wonderful pastime.
4: Now, but this is the part that we learned yesterday. A high-quality shuttlecock uses 16 feathers from the left wing of either a duck or a goose.
2: Yes, because of the curve of the feather.
4: But listen to the... Each bird can only supply 2 or 3 feathers that meet specifications.
3: Josh, how do you get down from a duck?
0: You don't. You get down from a goose.
3: That's exactly right. Tom?
4: And I was wondering why it was only the left wing.
2: Nobody listens to me ever.
4: We got a letter here. We have a letter.
2: Thank you.
3: I wish Christy said
0: that. And Christy, that makes perfect sense.
2: Yeah. It's the curve of the feather. The way that...
4: Dear Bob and Tom Show, there was some confusion about shuttlecocks requiring duck or goose feathers from the left wing.
3: Who is this clown?
1: Is there a joke coming?
4: No. It's a letter from Pierce.
3: Better. Pierce. Oh. You were intrigued by Pierce because his name is Pierce.
4: My best friend growing up's name was Pierce.
3: Of course it was.
0: I like names that are verbs.
4: Yeah.
3: And Snooty, like Pierce.
4: Right. Family name. Man of a distinguished family. Using feathers from both left and right wings on a single shuttlecock result in unstable flight. The same principle has been used for centuries by archers on their arrows.
2: Yes.
4: Well, thank you, Pierce. Thank you for... paying attention.
2: And good, God, you make me so mad. I told you this yesterday. You don't believe a damn word.
1: Say thank you, Christy.
2: God, dang it.
0: It's not true until it's verified
4: by a man.
3: Pierce.
2: Yeah, by a man. That's right. Exactly right. Well, that says it all right there, ladies
4: so
2: and gentlemen.
4: So my question for Pierce, so I'm sure you won't know the answer. Do they have to... They don't have to kill the geese, do they?
0: You wouldn't think
1: No, I don't think
2: you can pull a feather off of a goose without killing it.
3: Well, but if you do, it'll fly in circles.
2: Yeah.
4: But I mean, do they take all the feathers off the left wing?
0: No.
2: No, they only need 2 or 3.
0: They must examine it while...
2: Yeah.
0: Yeah.
4: Okay. That's
3: I bet you they kill the bird.
0: There is a chance that they...
3: Absolutely.
0: You know... The foie gras people, or whatever.
3: Yes.
4: Before they fatten up,
0: they're
4: the liver.
0: In cahoots with the bad.
4: So you've got these geese wandering in with a bare left wing.
0: They're not eating the wings.
2: Oh man, that's sad all around.
3: The badminton guy got me.
4: By the way, the important thing is the Badminton World Federation. Think their phone's pretty busy?
0: Maybe now it
2: today
0: is.
2: It
4: Badminton
2: be.
4: World Federation.
0: Man, I used to, in gym, we would walk in, and if the badminton nets were set up, we were all so pumped.
2: Really?
0: And if we walked in, and the coach said, outside to the track, that's when I would fake appendicitis.
4: What if they said it's square dancing day?
0: We never had it.
2: Never did?
0: No, not in, I'm thinking high school. So yeah.
1: We had it. Oh, it was terrible.
2: I love square dancing.
1: Yo, you did?
2: Yes.
4: Now, back to badminton.
2: Got to dance with the boys?
4: The Badminton World Federation is going to allow the use of synthetic shuttlecocks.
3: This
4: although
3: can't be so going on.
1: It is.
3: Okay.
2: Yeah.
4: Okay, now, what do you have some about the NFL?
3: NFL preseason action tonight. Lions at the Bengals, Colts at the Patriots, Cardinals at the Raiders, Packers at the Steelers, Chargers at Houston, and... The Titans are visiting the 49ers tonight.
4: And your famous phrase, the games don't count, but...
3: The injuries do in preseason, okay. And also in practice. A lot of people injured.
2: Ooh.
3: Including my boy Tunsil. Deshaun Watson. That's Deshaun Watson.
6: What?
3: He will be starting Cleveland's exhibition opener at Chicago on Saturday.
4: Does he have to wear an ankle monitor on the field?
0: Wouldn't that be awesome?
2: That would be
3: that
2: funny.
3: That would be great.
4: Has that ever happened?
3: It'll be the first quarterback's first game action since 2024.
0: Even like a baseball player having to wear one?
2: I'll look it up. A professional athlete with a monitor.
4: Yeah. It has to have happened.
1: I'm going to say yes.
3: Not during the game. You can't wear them during the game, but I would imagine.
4: I'm surprised that one of the sports companies like Nike doesn't make one.
0: That's an SNL ad right there. That's really funny. The Nike ankle monitor for professional athletes.
4: What would the motto be?
3: Just don't. He did it.
0: Or no, yeah,
3: he did,
0: yeah.
3: He did it.
1: Just do it. He did it.
4: I did it.
3: WNBA. I was going to spell something else.
4: The lady's clearing her throat.
2: Yes, professional athletes have played games while wearing court-ordered electronic ankle monitors. Most notably, in December of 2017, NBA guard, Kentavious Caldwell-Pope played multiple games for the Lakers wearing a GPS ankle monitor under a work release program following a probation violation.
3: All right.
1: Wow.
4: Hilarious.
3: What do you think of that? How's that fix you, huh?
4: I was doing it as a joke.
2: A couple of English footballers have also had to have it.
3: Oh, you know Vinny Jones had an ankle monitor.
0: That guy had seven monitors. Two wrist, two ankle.
3: Dallas, Minnesota, Golden State win last night to WNBA, and we got a world record coming right up your address. How about that?
4: Thank you very much.
3: All right.
4: We've got some tubers. Not the YouTuber type, but the type you blow up and go down a river in the news.
2: River tubers?
3: They don't call them tubers.
0: I just love float trips.
2: Me too.
0: Canoe, raft, tubes, whatever.
1: Yep.
0: Love whatever them. You got.
3: But you don't like the lazy river.
0: Well, that's...
4: Urine. Yeah.
3: Is that wrong?
0: Being in a natural river, you feel like it really does get swept away.
3: Is that right?
0: I feel like it's recycled.
1: Going in circles.
2: Yeah. Well, but there's bleach and stuff in the lazy river.
4: There's also those foam rafts going by. What do you think those are?
2: Foam rafts?
1: I don't know.
2: I've never seen those.
4: Those are 3,000 bubbles. It looks like a little raft. Oh. Yeah, pee-pee.
3: Okay. Yeah. And another fishing story for Josh coming up.
4: Okay.
1: Is that wild cut?
4: Coming up some...
3: God, let me look.
4: Coming up a great crime story, two of them, both involving idiots. A weird story in the world.
2: How many crime stories involve smart people? It wouldn't be involved in crime.
4: No, but don't you... All these... The evil geniuses who are crime lords?
0: I like stories about idiots. I can usually relate.
4: Yeah, these are dumbasses that are never going to be in a movie because of the crime they committed and got caught filming.
2: That's true.
4: We'll find out what I'm talking about when we return to the O'Reilly Auto Parts studios. 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
5: It's the Storm Tracker 6 forecast on Q106.
6: I'm Storm Tracker 6 meteorologist Katie Nicolau. Here with a look at your forecast. Today we'll have mostly cloudy to completely cloudy skies with the chance for a few showers popping up later in the day. High temperatures will be in the low 80s, dropping into the mid 60s tonight. Friday looks nice with high temperatures in the low 80s and partly cloudy skies, leaving us with a dry end to the work week.
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2: Hey, welcome back to the Bob and Tom Show. We're in the O'Reilly Auto Parts Studios. There's Christy Lee.
3: Hi.
2: She's over there at the news desk. There's Pat Godwin.
4: Hey.
2: He's got that guitar.
4: I do indeed.
2: Have a song coming up.
4: Songs.
2: Add up, baby. There's Josh Arnold.
5: Hi there.
2: There's Ace Cosby.
6: Hello.
2: Hello indeed. I'm Chick, and hello, Tom.
7: Hello, Chick McGee. Got a good letter here, touching on two of my favorite topics.
3: Which are?
7: Skiing and Otis elevators.
5: Wow. In the same
7: Yeah. Wow. This comes to us from, now I've always, I might get this wrong. I've always said Ypsilanti, Michigan. Some folks say Ypsilanti.
2: No, it's Ip.
3: Ypsilanti.
7: Yeah.
2: Ip. Ip.
7: Yeah. Ypsilanti.
2: Yep. Yeah. Why would you bring up Yip if it's not Yip?
7: Well, because.
2: Why would you even bring it
5: some
2: up?
5: Some people say that.
7: Yeah. Oh, yeah.
3: Yip. There are many, a Y in front
7: many,
3: of it?
7: Some people say Michiganian, some say Michigander.
3: Oh,
7: then there are those that feel that Michigander excludes ladies.
2: Hey, listen to this, Josh.
7: so that's the air goes the current Senate race.
2: Well, listen to this, Josh. Hey, Tom, why don't you let that cut under your nose heal?
5: A good one.
7: The larger point here is Terry, kind enough to write by the way, he said, the relationship I have with you guys is the longest relationship except for my siblings, of my life. Well, isn't that sweet? Thank you very much. He goes, I was at a conference in Big Sky, Montana. The ski resort was spectacular. I know you plan to go. I heard you talking about it. You'll be happy to know the lodge has Otis elevators. And as you know, I'm brand loyal.
3: Mm-hmm.
7: If it's not at Otis, I take the stairs.
2: And I worked at Otis Elevator for 29 days.
5: Not a bad run.
2: No.
3: You got a pension from that?
2: I was a wheel operator operator. Never mind. I'd rather not say anything publicly. But
5: How was that job?
2: It had its ups and downs.
5: Oh, I see.
7: Thank you. The land.
2: I dropped something on my foot and broke my toe.
3: Oh.
2: I got a workman's comp windfall.
5: Yeah.
2: That's just between us, though.
7: If you want to write us a letter, you can go to bobandtom.com. We've got a little thing you can click. Also, you can vote on what you'd like from Hooker the Cooker. Would you like her to cook? Was that what I wanted to say
2: That's
7: in
2: exactly
7: English?
2: That's exactly right.
7: Yeah. Okay, back to you, Chick McGee.
2: From Ridley Park, Pennsylvania. Make a note here, Ridley. An 8-year-old boy's unexpected catch of a fish at a lake near Philadelphia has drawn attention to the issue of exotic pets being released into local waterways.
5: Oh, man, what is it?
2: Saturday morning fishing trip this past weekend. Seamus Coffee.
5: That's a great name.
3: Oh, that's a great name.
7: Yeah.
3: Very Irish.
2: Reeling in.
5: Irish coffee.
2: He thought, he's like, Dad, look, I've got a large bass. Yeah, it's a bass. And then his father, Michael Coffee, recalled saying, I was like, slow down, dude, you might lose it. This looks like something that we've never caught before. Turned out to be a piranha.
3: Whoa.
5: No kidding.
2: In a Philadelphia lake.
3: Huh.
5: And it was living and thriving, and
2: yeah.
5: What could that be?
7: This is why I no longer skinny dip.
2: Our biologists have confirmed, Pennsylvania Fish and Boat Commission says, our biologists have confirmed that this is some species of piranha.
7: It's a beautiful fish. It's got a deep blue tail and an orange belly.
5: Yeah.
3: And teeth that'll take your balls off.
7: From the girl. You heard that. From the girl. Unprompted.
5: But you know what? Christy hit something. That is the main fear for me.
7: Oh.
3: Well, of course.
5: Is that it's going
3: be?
5: Right for the sack.
7: Yeah. No. I'm
3: you
7: worried
3: think
7: about
3: it's going for the dangle?
7: Oh, yeah.
3: Well, but see, some guys don't dangle.
7: I mean, isn't that resembles a fishing lure, right?
2: I would protect my shaft at all costs.
7: Yeah.
5: I see.
3: But some guys are growers, not showers.
7: Okay, there's a picture of the teeth, and they're deadly.
3: Yeah.
7: Wow.
2: This more from the Pennsylvania Fish and Boat Commission. Our biologist confirmed it was a piranha. I think a lot of times people, you know, they have a dream. I want to own an exotic fish or snake or an alligator, and I think it's cute when it's small. Look at that. But then it gets bigger, and they decide, well, it's somebody else's problem.
7: You can buy piranha in the United States?
5: Yeah, well, I've seen them in aquariums.
2: I can get you. I can have you a piranha here by this afternoon.
3: I bet you can get one right down the street.
5: They're freshwater.
7: Oh, they are?
5: Yeah.
7: My aquarium place has them?
3: Probably.
7: By the way, we're about to celebrate the second anniversary of the goldfish I won at the state fair.
5: Oh, how nice.
7: Still alive. Sprinkles.
2: That's the name of it?
7: Yeah.
2: Oh.
7: Sprinkles. Carton named him, yeah, Sprinkles.
2: Okay.
7: We won like, I don't know, 15 of them, but Sprinkles is still alive.
5: The ick makes it look like it's covered in sprinkles.
3: Are you going to try to get some more this year?
7: Are you kidding? Of course.
3: Of course.
7: I've already got the backup aquarium.
3: Is it running so the water's already
7: No, I should probably
3: set?
7: Do that. It's yeah. in the garage. In any event, Sprinkles is still with us.
3: Cool.
7: Lives in the same room as the dogs.
3: Has he gotten bigger, or is he the same size?
7: He's about the same. He's a little bit bigger, but they only get as big as your tank will allow them. But I'm very proud of the fact that we haven't killed him yet. So far.
3: Okay.
7: So we'll see. Now, it's back to the sports page. What else you got over there?
1: Stupid world record.
2: Adana Jadarian from New York has officially become the oldest competitive Rubik's Cube.
5: Oh, yeah, this is no good.
2: According to Guinness World Records.
7: What do you mean it's no good?
2: Frank Zamensky claimed the title just 9 days after his 95th birthday.
4: I did it.
2: Mr. Zamensky achieved the record during the two Buffalo Cube Days 2026.
4: Oh, quite a party.
2: Event. He successfully completed three solves on his 2x2x2 and 3x3x3 rotating puzzle cubes.
4: Yeah, you know, I'm an old man. You know, when I used to play Hungry Hungry Hippos, we used real hippos, unlike you pussies.
6: That's how old I am, you see.
2: We used real hippos.
6: We had to use real animals.
2: Frank says, I want people to know, no matter what your age, be persistent and never give up.
7: So he's doing Rubik's Cube.
5: He's a cute old man.
3: Yeah, he is.
6: So blue.
2: Aww. In his brain right now, he's thinking of the worst racial epithet you've ever heard in your life.
3: Oh, jeez.
5: When did he stop dancing in Six Flags commercials?
2: Yeah.
7: Got the suspenders
3: on.
7: I
3: was about to mention.
7: We were talking about that yesterday. When you get so old, you switch to suspenders.
5: I love it, too. Isn't it better? Look at how much better it is than wearing his pants way pulled
3: Or they're not hanging off his butt.
2: Right, let me tell you something. Look at that. Don't sleep on that gorgeous sweater that man is wearing.
5: I love this.
8: It's actually a good sweater.
2: That cardigan, man.
7: Oh, yeah. And he's
3: that's
7: got,
3: right up your alley,
7: and
3: chick.
7: Underneath it, he's got that T-shirt, World's Oldest Virgin.
5: Oh, I bet he cleans up.
3: Oh, I bet.
7: By the way, in this story,
2: if he is a virgin, he works in masturbation like Carl Sagan worked in the universe. Okay,
7: that's
2: if he is a virgin,
7: where he has that skill set.
5: Yeah, I love
7: hands.
5: This guy.
7: I love the fact that in this story, I had to change. They don't even say Rubik's Cube.
5: Now,
7: they're
5: look,
7: they've gone generic.
5: Yeah, I mean, some aren't. You can see some of the game cubes are not Rubik's.
7: But wasn't it invented by Rubik? Isn't that the whole thing?
5: Well,
2: say it again. I used to be able to do this. The Rubik's Cube, the 3x3, there's a trick to it. It's like left, right, three times, four times, seven times, boom, it's solved. You just have to remember, no matter what it
3: is. Got to remember the sequence.
2: No. What it's presented, you can solve it.
7: Would you watch a TV show?
2: Nope.
7: In which, let's say, live on television,
2: all right.
7: A guy has to jump out of an airplane and his chute won't open until the Rubik's Cube is done. It's electronically controlled.
2: I would not.
3: No.
7: I would.
3: You want to watch a guy die?
2: Of course you would.
7: No, I want to.
2: I think that says a lot about you.
7: I want to see a guy with some grace under pressure.
8: Someone's going to lose. He's going to die.
7: He jumps out of the plane and the Rubik's Cube slips off.
2: Why do I think in my head he says this about this guy? Well, we had to fire Chick because we found this guy could open up a Rubik's Cube while his chute's before his chute opens. It's an amazing person. He can think under pressure. Chick could never do that.
5: I couldn't watch that dude climb that building. I couldn't watch it.
2: No, I still haven't watched it.
5: I couldn't watch a Rubik's Cube.
7: The guy climbing the building.
8: That was insane.
5: Oh, no, yeah. I watched that documentary, but I couldn't watch him do it live just in case.
8: That was terrifying.
5: Yeah.
7: Right. They were on a 15-second delay, right?
3: It doesn't matter.
5: I know, but I don't need to see a guy.
7: I guess it'd be if suddenly the screen went, you know, blank.
5: Right.
7: You'd know.
5: Yeah, but all of a sudden it's Sopranos. Well, I guess they had some issues.
7: Well, as they used to say in Mad Magazine, splat.
3: Didn't we just lose one of those guys?
7: I'm sorry?
3: Yeah, didn't we
2: Big
3: one
2: pussy.
3: Of those climbers?
2: Yeah. I thought you meant Sopranos. Big Pussy just died.
3: There was a climber.
7: The actor from The Sopranos, whose character name was Big Pussy, is deceased. And there was nothing funnier than watching the straight newscasters on the networks going,
4: I'm not about a big pussy, but
2: big pussy Montanaro.
7: You know, they had to have a conference to decide if they could say his name on the air.
3: Oh, yeah.
7: Coming up in the news, what do you got, Christy Lee?
3: Coming up, we have river tubers that had to be rescued. If you use Bumble, especially ladies, listen up. There's a big change. And Barbie and Ken might be looking a little different these days.
7: Okay. Also, we had the story about goose feathers and badminton.
2: Worst yes. Marx Brothers movie ever, by the way.
7: We have a great happy goose story in the news.
3: Yes.
7: Goose the bird, not the shove in the old, you know.
5: Oh, right. Yeah, not pinching
3: a
5: woman.
3: It's a pinch.
7: Yeah. Okay, very good. These are the O'Reilly Auto Parts Studios. This is the Bob and Tom Show.
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9: We've had some cars run into the barrier wall, not paying attention. 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
21: Good morning, I'm Kirk Montgomery with 6 News. We have a reminder for those living in the city of Eaton Rapids. Crews will start working on the water system around 8 o'clock this morning. That means some areas of the city will experience a temporary water service interruption. The work will be conducted in the area of Water Street near downtown. Service will be restored as soon as that work is completed, but when that happens, some may notice temporary water discoloration. If that happens, just run cold water for several minutes until it clears. This morning, someone is waking up a billionaire after winning the 8th largest jackpot in a Powerball history. A single ticket sold in Illinois matched all 6 numbers in last night's drawing to win just more than $1 billion, or the cash option of $450 million. For the latest news, weather, and sports, watch 6 News.
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3: Hey, in Michigan, this is Ian Kress from the WLNS Sports Department. The Detroit Tigers lost to the Cleveland Guardians last night, 6-4. The Guardians scored two runs in the first inning off Framber Valdez. The Tigers would tie things up in the bottom of the inning, but Joe Adell would hit a go-ahead home run in the fifth that gave the Guardians the lead for good. The rubber match of the series is going to be at 1:10 this afternoon. The even tougher news of the day, though, for the Tigers was that they had to put Riley Green on the 10-day injured list due to a right hamstring sprain. The Tigers are 3.5 games back in the American League Central and just one game back of the final wild card spot in the American League. Have a good Thursday.
4: M is for the martinis you had for breakfast. O is for the officers who arrested you for neglect. G is for the tattoo of Satan on your bosom. H is for the hickeys all over your neck. E is for the 8 guys I call daddy. R is for the refrigerator you gave me to play in. Put them all together, they spell therapy. The place my mother dear sent me.
5: Hey! Happy Mother's Day.
6: Hey, welcome back to the Bob and Tom Show. We're in the O'Reilly Auto Parts Studios at the news desk. It's Christy Lee.
7: Well, hello there.
6: Hey, there's Pat Godwin.
8: Hey, Chick.
6: Hello. There's Josh Arnold.
9: Hi.
10: Hi.
6: There's Ace Cosby.
11: Hey.
6: I'm Chick McGee, and hello, Tom.
12: Hello, Chick McGee. That was a good sportscast. Very informative.
6: It was.
12: Are you going to be watching any of the NFL this evening?
6: I might take a squint, take a look. Yeah. Why not?
12: A bunch of games going on out there.
6: Our long national nightmare is finally over. The NFL's back.
12: When's the first real game?
6: You asked me too quick.
7: Australia.
6: 9th, September, first week. Australia.
7: Yeah. What the hell was that?
6: Rams and the other 49ers.
7: Jonas Brothers are doing the halftime. I know that.
6: They are.
7: Yes.
12: Wow, are they going to do an extended halftime then?
7: I don't know about that.
13: Why wouldn't they get met at work?
7: Yeah.
6: Or at least Colin Hay, right?
7: Right.
6: Yeah.
12: Oh, well. It's time for us.
7: Why are we going to Australia to open the American Football League? National Football League.
6: You just dismissed that.
12: What do you mean?
6: You understand that?
12: I love the band Men at Work. I'm a big fan.
13: Silverchair?
6: Silverchair's amazing.
12: In fact, that reminds me.
7: Midnight Oil?
12: I just ran into Miss Hooker in the hallway.
6: September 10th, only on Netflix.
13: Ugh.
12: Really?
6: Yeah.
12: That's interesting.
13: Sorry, kids who are lower income families. Can't
7: watch football anymore.
13: Real nice.
12: Where was I? Oh, on a lighter note, I was talking to Miss Hooker about this. We need to try Vegemite.
7: No.
13: You haven't tried it?
7: Ugh.
12: No. And Vegemite became very in the news, if you will, during the heyday, which is early 80s of Men at Work.
7: Yeah, MTV videos.
12: Great
7: Vegemite
12: band.
7: Vegemite sandwich.
12: Great band. And the one song was Land Down Under, eating a Vegemite sandwich. Mm-hmm. And I've been told Vegemite is god-awful.
7: Yeah.
13: I didn't care for it.
6: Very much an acquired taste. Yeah.
13: I'll try it again if we eat it here. But
6: remember when Colin Hay was here and did Overkill?
7: Oh.
6: Boy, that was so pretty okay.
12: And do yourself a favor. Spend some time getting into some of the Colin Hay solo stuff. It's brilliant. Yeah. He ended up on a lot of TV shows with that.
13: That's amazing.
12: Cool music news this morning. Both positive stories. Rod Stewart is doing fine. He had a stent put in a couple days ago. Had to cancel some shows in Ohio. And I think he's put off his tour for about a month, which I think included a big... he was going to do like a residency, I think, in Vegas.
7: Yep.
12: But that's not going to happen for a while. But the other good news, really cool story. Ritchie Blackmore... got back on stage last night with Deep Purple and did the encore and, of course, played Smoke on the Water, one of the definitive riffs in rock and roll. Do we have that video of Richie?
13: Pretty awesome.
12: Yeah, Jason's pissed. I asked him to do something. Oh, because he was taking a break playing golf.
13: Oh, my God.
12: Uh-oh. Hey, I bought your lunch yesterday. Calm down. Here we go. This is Richie on stage. Sound familiar?

0: can't help himself. It's great. Come on. Boy, that is a... That's quite a fist pump he's got going on. Yeah.
1: There's the bass. God, that's great.
2: Okay. This is so unfair.
3: What?
2: If any of us just wanted to hear a song that we like, Tom would have never allowed that.
3: I know.
1: Well, because you'd be just... playing, you know, Vomit and the Pukers. And they're I barf on a white
2: t-shirt. Some say they had a sophomore slump. I disagree.
4: Second record's still good.
2: It is good. Yeah.
1: Roger Glover on the bass.
3: Yeah.
1: Oh, come on. It's great. That was last night. One time only, apparently. A great moment. And I've, as I said earlier, that is one of the definitive riffs in rock and roll.
2: Yeah, it's great.
1: Inarguable.
0: And that Colin Hay Overkill on the show is on our YouTube page. So
1: oh, cool.
0: Check that out.
1: Very, very good. Now, it's time to go back to the can we trust the girl after what happened last break?
0: Well, she was talking about balls, as I remember.
4: Piranha mouth.
3: Piranha balls.
2: Yeah, it's got to be awful.
1: Once again, a piranha. Where was that lake where the piranha
3: was? It was in Philadelphia.
4: Outside of Philly.
3: Yeah.
1: God, wow.
0: It's where Pat Godwin had a conjugal visit with...
4: Skinny Dippin'. Not in the lake.
0: Skinny Dippin'. Sure, there he is. Yeah, Philly.
4: They got a Philly cheese sandwich.
0: That's right.
1: Went skinny dipping in the Schuylkill River?
4: That's a river. We're talking about the lake outside of Philly.
0: Oh, okay. Eat it off her belly, right? Oh, yeah.
4: Oh, yeah. Whatever it takes.
0: Okay. That's right.
4: Whatever she needs.
3: Hey,
0: she's
3: said.
0: A lover. Oh, sorry.
3: The dating app Bumble is getting rid of its hallmark rule that prevents men from making the first move.
2: This seems like a mistake.
1: Isn't that the whole reason Bumble is popular?
3: Exactly. Yeah. Effective immediately, men will be able to start conversations with women on the dating app.
1: Next thing you know, Grindr will do that.
2: Yes. Pretty soon men will be able to talk to them.
3: All users will also be able to respond to first messages within 72 hours.
1: Thank you for getting
3: hours.
1: That joke, Josh. I was hoping
3: Grindr's
1: to get more
3: gay men.
1: More out of that.
3: All users will be able to respond to first messages within 72 hours, up from 24. The company explained the move comes after nearly two-thirds of women surveyed on Bumble said they prefer men to send the first message.
2: Oh, well then, okay, so they had an issue.
3: I think
0: they came up with a woman making the first contact. They were trying to do what women wanted.
1: But that's what distinguishes them from the other ones.
2: Right,
3: exactly.
2: But two-thirds of their users don't want it that way?
3: Probably
1: two-thirds of their users have never gotten a date.
2: That might be the case, just because of stats.
0: Pardon me, but are you busy this Friday?
1: I have never been on a dating app, but some friends of mine met and got married on Bumble. From Bumble. Yeah.
4: I tried the Bumble once, yeah.
3: I thought you were on Twitter, or Tinder.
4: I was successful on Tinder, but I did try the Bumble once. I had a couple of awkward encounters.
0: You'd get up in the morning, you'd take a shower, and then what would you do?
4: I'm thinking of actually making... a return.
0: Is that right?
4: To Tinder. Return to Tinder. Return to Tinder. I spent $500 on high-end dating apps. And bright and early each morning, I check the traps. Looks like I got one. Return to Tinder. If you like, swipe right.
5: Look at those boobs.
4: And now, pretty little lady. Wants to hook up tonight. She doesn't look like a photo, but neither do I. I'm really 10 years older, she says. I'm a guy. Nobody's perfect. Spent a lot of effort, to get a lady in bed. I met a new girl on Tinder. The trailer's filled with Sudafed. Oh, this isn't working. Returned to bartender. Met a girl at the bar. I'm going old school. Now we're making out in my car at Applebee's. Return to Tinder.
1: Yeah, thank you, King.
4: You're welcome.
1: Oh, once again, Bumble.
3: Yeah, guys, you can make the first move now.
2: So they're definitely, they've already changed.
1: So then how does it differ from any of the other ones?
3: It doesn't, really.
2: Yeah, they're kind of getting rid of the thing that made them stand out a little bit.
4: That's a shame. It's kind of cool.
1: Yeah, there's a new audio one.
2: There is.
1: Mm-hmm. Yeah, Mumble.
2: Oh, yeah.
1: Humble,
2: yeah.
1: Can't really tell what they're saying. Jugs and a bed.
0: Some girls like that, you know, silent and. Yeah.
5: Oh, I take you to dinner.
3: Mysterious.
1: Yeah. Got a big heart. Yeah.
5: Take you to dinner and then I can go to the deep.
0: In all dark and silent?
6: Yeah. What'd you say?
1: That's the whole thing.
6: Excuse me?
1: Right. Back door.
3: Yeah. A recent survey.
0: Back door.
5: No, I'll buy you a nice meal and then bruise your uvula.
0: Deep, a deal. Nice seafood meal.
1: Oh, yes. Feel me in the kidney.
0: And never call her again.
3: A recent survey reveals how the unrealistic proportions of Barbie and Ken dolls have changed.
5: Yeah, bring your sister.
3: For the better. 3 decades after a landmark Australian study revealed the doll's body proportions were almost unattainable in real life.
0: That's because it's a toy.
3: They're a doll.
2: I know. Like, people were upset.
3: Researchers revisited the study and found that Barbie and Ken have undergone a remarkable transformation.
1: That's right. Wilma Flintstone in person looked nothing like it.
5: Don't get me started on the tragedy that is G.I. Joe. I can tell you that right now.
3: Scientists measured Barbie dolls from today's fashionista range, including curvy, tall, petite, and standard Barbie, as well as the latest Ken doll. Findings show key proportions, including waist to hip and chest to waist ratios, are now much closer to those seen in real life.
1: But doesn't Barbie still have the deformed feet? So she goes in high heels.
3: Well, she has to put in high heels.
2: Now, these are just a type of Barbie. They're not totally changing all Barbies.
1: As they've evolved, apparently, over the last
0: Do you think we will
1: years.
0: Live to see Ken having
3: no
0: equipment?
3: No.
2: Maybe.
3: Smooth.
1: Ken is still hung like a tic-tac.
0: Do you remember the... It's a toy for kids. Wasn't there the Joey Stivic doll from All in the Family when Meathead and Gloria had a baby? I think, and it had... Joey had a penis. Yeah.
2: Whoa.
3: As
2: no
3: a
2: kidding.
3: Baby,
0: I think I'm remembering that correctly.
1: Wait. There was a toy, or was this just
0: It
1: on
0: was
1: the
0: a
1: show?
0: Toy called Joey...
2: Wow.
0: A baby doll, Joey Stivic, and it was anatomically correct, I think.
2: Gotcha.
0: Or I might have dreamed that.
1: I'm not sure. Remember that.
0: Yeah.
1: Wow.
0: I know Gloria and Meathead had a son named Joey.
2: Okay. Did they do one of those things where the audience voted on the name of...
0: I don't think so.
2: I remember my mom telling me they did that with Bam Bam and Pebbles.
0: Yes, they did. Yeah, I remember that one.
1: When it was a primetime show.
2: Like it was huge, yeah. Like...
3: Chick, you're absolutely right. 1976.
0: There it is.
3: Archie Bunker's grandson, Joey Stivic, the first anatomical doll.
2: Whoa, why would they do that?
0: I don't know. There it is.
5: That's crazy.
2: Oh, okay. It is a baby.
3: It's a baby.
2: It just has a tiny wiener.
3: Right.
0: Right.
2: Yeah.
3: Yeah.
0: Yeah. No, it wasn't a... It wasn't a toddler.
2: You know what I was thinking this whole time?
3: What?
2: A Rob Reiner action figure with a huge doll.
0: Oh!
2: So that's totally my fault.
0: No, Michael Stivic was
2: Michael,
0: the father.
2: Yes.
0: Yeah. Joey's the son, the baby. Yeah.
1: Okay.
2: That's kind of fun.
1: Yeah. Now, so coming up, I think we can have a little tribute to that Barbie story for you.
3: Oh, really?
1: Is that going to be okay?
3: Yeah.
1: What else have you got coming up, Christy Lee?
3: Coming up, we still have our river tubers who had to be rescued. Anthony Hopkins has a new album coming out. Not
2: collection,
3: a movie.
2: Music collection.
5: This is a great album, Dr. Lecter.
6: Thank you.
2: It's an orchestra.
5: I can't believe it.
6: Quid pro quo.
5: Unbelievable.
2: I sing and play.
5: Yes. People covet what they see, Dr. Lecter.
1: And the thing rhymes with fava beans.
3: And I hate to even say the words, but Baby Shark in the news.
2: I don't mind Baby Shark.
0: I mind it all.
2: I didn't have kids.
1: There's an interesting stat about Baby Shark that I did not know.
0: I bet it's not interesting.
1: I think it is. But then again, what you find interesting. And
0: I backed off and I said, all right.
3: Uh-huh.
0: And you have to attack.
1: Well, no. Oh, we'll find out what I'm talking about.
0: The benefits of a white trash education. Thank you. Thank you very much.
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22: It's the Storm Tracker 6 forecast on Q106.
4: I'm Storm Tracker 6 meteorologist Katie Nicolau. Here with a look at your forecast. Today we'll have mostly cloudy to completely cloudy skies with the chance for a few showers popping up later in the day. High temperatures will be in the low 80s, dropping into the mid 60s tonight. Friday looks nice with high temperatures in the low 80s and partly cloudy skies, leaving us with a dry end to the work week.
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0: We're in the O'Reilly Auto Parts studios. Christy Lee at the news desk.
3: Oh, hi. You caught me texting. Sorry.
0: Well, there's Pat Godwin.
26: Hello.
0: Hello, Josh Arnold.
27: Hi.
0: There's Ace Cosby.
28: Hello.
0: I'm Chick. Hello, Tom.
1: Hello, Chick McGee. Let's get organized over here.
0: All right.
27: Yes,
0: all right.
27: All right.
1: You just had a new story about the Barbie doll.
3: Mm-hmm.
1: That I guess her proportions anatomically have been adjusted slightly.
3: Yeah.
27: I like that there are all kinds of Barbies for all kinds of people.
3: Sure.
27: But I think the traditional one is fine too.
1: Yeah. We had a couple of pieces about Barbie in the history of this show. I thought we would.
3: She's iconic.
1: Feature one for you.
3: All right.
1: Here you go.
22: Rick Schrader is our guest. Rick is a newly married new dad.
29: Yes, that's right. I'm remarried. I bought another ticket on the sucker train.
30: And you now have a stepchild?
29: I have a 4-year-old daughter.
30: That's great.
29: Which is wonderful. Yeah,
30: that's great.
29: She's beautiful. And I really had very little to do with it. Mm-hmm. I mean, thank you for the congratulations. I just, you know, sort of came in at the last minute. You know, tag! You know, it's instant dad, you know. Add responsibility and stir. She's very nice. I had my first holiday season with a child, mm-hmm. which was great. Yeah, and you really can't teach greed too early to kids, you know, at the... giant truck of toys that come in, you know, is that all? You know, I'm moving the couch onto the street so we can, you know, make room for her Polly Flinders collection. You know, I'm way into this, and I want her to grow up with a good sense of self and to be confident. And boy, the girls' toys really help out in that area, don't they? Mm-hmm. The boys get, you know, building and creating things, and the girls get Barbie. You know, it teaches our daughter to be a whore. Good for her. Our value depends on our appearance. That way, we get old and feel like crap. You know, it says it right on the. You know. Yeah, what they need is middle-aged Barbie with the giant doll-like breasts sagging down to the, you know, Ken leaves her for Skipper. You know. Comes with the tools of oppression you see here. It's humiliating.
22: But you bought her one anyway.
29: But I got her one anyway.
22: See, that's right.
29: Them.
22: Yeah.
1: Thank you, Rick. Rick Schrader. Let's continue our tribute to Barbie, shall we? This is a classic from the Bob and Tom Band and Orchestra.
21: New from the Bob and Tom Toy Company, it's Trophy Wife Barbie.

Trophy Wife Barbie comes with the following accessories: thong bikini, high heels, miniature brass pole, push-up bra, collagen applicator, and an engagement ring twice as big as First Wife Barbie's. Sorry, Trophy Wife Barbie's husband sold separately. We'd like to say she comes with her husband, but she doesn't. She does, however, come with Pedro, the pool boy.

0: in the yard. I'm trophy wife Barbie. 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I used to work at Dairy Queen. And now I've got a limousine. 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
1: Trophy wife Barbie, her husband's getting ill. 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
2: She can suck the chrome off a trailer hitch.
1: Trophy

0: trophy wife Barbie from Bob and Tom Toy Company. 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
1: Thank you very much.
2: Bye.
1: We go back to Christy Lee. She's at the Bob and Tom News Desk. What else is happening?
3: A river tubing group has been rescued after getting lost in the Michigan wilderness for 3 days. The two women and a 9-year-old boy had been on a tubing trip on the Muskegon River when they hit some logs and their tubes popped. They were reported missing after one of them not shown up for her dental appointment. Following days of searching, the group was found about 7 miles from where they entered the river. Rescuers tracked the trio from a tube next to the river, following footprints, broken twigs, and bent grass. The women said they survived by drinking river water, eating bark, as well as flowers.
1: Bark.
3: Michigan State Police said they were taken to a hospital, treated for infections, dehydration, and rashes.
1: Yeah, they weren't really prepared.
3: No. Well, you don't expect to get...
4: I don't understand.
3: When you go river rafting, you don't bring an emergency kit, do you?
1: Well, they weren't in one of those places where they... You know, issue you a raft and you go to a designated
4: spot.
1: They
4: just picked a spot
3: and put the rafts in.
4: Okay, then these things can happen.
1: They didn't have a functioning cell phone apparently, and I hadn't told anybody where they were going, I guess, so it's not exactly clear.
5: They didn't have a shore lunch or anything.
6: Some bark.
5: Yeah.
1: I mean, eating bark and flowers, that'd be a great day for my dogs. They'd be just fine.
3: Is bark something you're supposed to eat?
4: That's like one of the last things in the wilderness.
6: Why would you go for bark?
5: Is there any protein in there?
4: Why'd they go with bark?
3: Fiber, I guess.
1: I don't know, but the police were able to track them, so fortunately.
3: Mm-hmm.
1: This was not in the UP, by the way. This is in relatively...
3: Muskegon River, is that lower Michigan?
1: Comes out of Houghton Lake, I think.
3: Mm-hmm.
1: You got to be... First of all, get the 2-ply tube when you go. Don't get the chintzy one that you give your kids in the pool. Yeah, you get the really heavy duty one, among other things. Yeah.
5: Spend the extra money.
1: Yeah, tell people where you're going, what your plan is, where you're going to get in, where you're going to get out, that sort of thing. But they got rescued. I guess they were both delighted that they each lost 6 pounds. So
4: yeah,
1: they got that going.
3: A Phoenix man is in custody after allegedly robbing the Scottsdale Shake Shack location where he worked and returning to the restaurant 2 days later. According to court documents, the suspect robbed 2 co-workers at gunpoint, taking $2,800 in cash before locking both of them in the cooler.
4: Give me all the money. Steve? No.
3: The victims, give me all the money. That's kind of what happened. Victims later told police the suspect's physical characteristics, voice, and familiarity with the store consistent with their coworker who had called out sick that morning. They said the suspect had knowledge of the walk-in cooler latch, location of gloves and cleaning wipes, and the layout of the employee-only areas. But the 33-year-old returned to work 2 days later, and there he was arrested in the restaurant's parking lot on charges of armed robbery and kidnapping. They always return to the scene of the crime, is what they say, right?
1: Mm. He worked there.
3: I know.
1: What an idiot. First of all, no brand loyalty.
3: No.
1: You don't go rob the competition, I guess, if you're going to. This is terrible.
4: I get returning, though. Why would they suspect, in his head, he's going, why would they suspect me if I actually go back to work?
3: Right.
4: But
3: I do understand that
4: as well. What a fool.
1: Reminds me of that time that the Hamburglar pistol-whipped Grimace. Remember when the Hamburglar was on reefer there briefly?
4: Yeah, it was rough.
3: On reefer.
4: It was rough.
1: He was on the reefer. Isn't that what
3: he was on the reefer.
1: He was on the reefer.
4: Pistol-whipped Grimace right in his driveway.
5: Grimace got pistol-whipped? Is that what you guys are talking about? Okay.
1: Maybe that didn't happen.
3: Because he was on the reefer.
5: Best pistol-whipping in a movie. He's got to be Goodfellas, right?
6: Absolutely.
4: You mean when they actually pistol-whipped that guy?
5: Yeah. And that guy got in the movie because he said, you can hit me in the face with a gun.
4: Who's directing Scorsese? Anything to be in a Scorsese movie.
5: That's exactly right. Man.
3: Police in South Dakota report a juvenile male trying to steal an SUV was thwarted by
5: a puppy dog.
3: Manual transmission, ladies and gentlemen.
5: Oh, there you go.
1: Love these stories.
3: Rapid City police responded to a parking lot after a person monitoring security cameras saw someone get into a parked SUV. Police said the suspect tried to drive away but did not know how to drive a manual.
5: Hey, grind me a pound.
3: Into a nearby truck. KOTA TV reports he was referred to the appropriate juvenile justice authorities. Yeah, learn a stick if you're going to be a car
4: thief. Any idea what SUV has a manual?
3: Jeeps sometimes do.
4: Okay.
1: I'm kind of surprised that the kid didn't just take his phone and go onto YouTube and how do you drive a stick?
3: Well, maybe he didn't have time. I mean,
5: that's kind of a big ask when you're trying to steal a car.
4: The thing is he didn't scout the car well.
1: Right.
4: You make sure the car you're about to steal does not have.
1: Maybe if you're not a thief, you'd be better off in this life. I guess once he got back to the station, the cops made him, they gave him one phone call and they gave him a rotary phone and the kid's head exploded. Yeah, no idea.
4: No clue.
5: Oh, continuing with the Luddite. Okay.
1: We get this story every few months. Someone is, you remember the a carjacking like a Porsche and the kid gets in it and.
3: Yeah, and I'm always surprised at how young the valet guys are sometimes in places that you go because they must have a class where they teach these kids how to drive exotics because...
4: That should be a prereq before you get hired.
1: It's not just exotics. It's everything now is different.
4: Right.
3: True. Push buttons. There's push buttons.
1: The transmission on my car is the size of what used to be the window button. It's this little tiny thing. If you didn't know... It's not obvious.
3: That's a tough gig.
1: And then
5: it's not a stick at all. Yeah.
1: No, it's a little tiny. And then it looks in the Suburban. It's like a It's like the windshield. The turn signal.
3: Oh, it's on the stick.
1: It's just a little tiny. You pull it in and push it up, and it is a readout on the dashboard.
3: That's your transmission.
1: Yeah.
3: Oh.
1: It's not. It's a little tiny.
3: Remember though, when it was on the stick?
1: Yeah, three on the tree. Yeah, no, it's nothing like that.
3: Oh,
1: but I mean, I get the point being that there are so many different types. I guess if you're a valet, you get used to it. But
5: my grandfather had a three on the tree. That was the pickup truck he hand painted with a brush.
3: Yes.
4: Oh wow!
5: Didn't look bad.
4: Nice.
5: Didn't look good, but didn't look bad.
3: Did it look
5: like a lime green? Oh. Like a mint green.
1: Okay. I had a buddy 30 plus years ago that with a brush. Painted his car flat black, which now is
3: trendy.
1: Now is super hip.
3: Right.
4: I think it stopped, though. The murdered out thing a couple of years ago kind of quit.
3: Yeah, you're right.
4: I don't know why, because it was huge for about 4 months.
1: Yeah.
4: Did you guys see the other Shake Shack story that...
1: The airport? The tip thing?
4: Yeah. And it turned out to just be a technological error. It wasn't... They weren't up to something. But a couple is at the airport at a Shake Shack, and the woman opts for no tip. She orders on the app and on the thing right there, hits no tip, and the prices of everything went up when she hit no tip. And she told her husband. Her husband was like, "Yeah, right." And he went and did it, and the same thing happened. And it turns out it was a system error. Shake Shack wasn't trying to do this.
3: Gotcha.
4: So I don't want people to think that they're being shady. They're not. There was some problem with, but it makes everybody
3: go
4: concerned about, hey, maybe we're over tipping in the society to go, see?
1: Why didn't she give a tip? Those people are working hard.
4: I think it's one of those instances where she did everything. You've seen those, and sometimes they still off. She put in her order.
5: Right, yeah.
4: She did all, and they just set the food down, and she didn't feel the need to serve to tip a fast food worker because you don't necessarily tip it at McDonald's, stuff like that.
3: I get you. Yeah.
4: So she wasn't being a garbage person either.
3: No.
1: Okay. It's problematic these days and where you tip and where you don't. Remember we had the letter about the lady that went to the veterinarian?
3: You're tipping at the veterinarian.
6: There's the option to do that.
5: Yeah.
1: There was an option to leave it, too. I mean, it's kind of weird.
3: Have you been there lately?
1: Yeah. No need. It's already a little steep.
6: Oh, my gosh.
3: Yeah.
4: Well, they know they've got, I mean... Who's not going to pay a little extra for their
3: little
4: pet?
1: Yeah. Yesterday I had to deliver a stool sample.
3: That's always fun.
1: Yeah.
6: Did you have to go?
5: It wasn't yours, was it?
1: It was essentially a prescription bottle, and it was really difficult for me to hit that thing.
6: Sir, this is for your dog.
1: I had no idea. I thought you wanted the sample from me.
5: They've always been able to find. a stool sample on the enough of one.
3: When you take them in?
5: Yeah, when you take them in.
3: Yeah, me too.
4: Oh!
3: Oh, yeah, that's
4: I
3: better.
4: I gotcha, yeah.
5: You know, they because puppy dogs don't really wipe.
4: Right. Yeah.
7: Oh, no. I had to get... This is from the new
5: no
7: puppy.
5: No kidding.
7: Oh, yeah.
5: Huh. All right.
3: I have to wipe my dog.
4: Sometimes or every time. Sometimes I have to wipe my cat.
3: Yeah, no, I do it now every time because I'm tired of him wiping his butt on the carpet.
5: Oh,
3: so I just wipe every time.
7: I apologize. Let's get back to fast food.
5: I bet you the vet sees you coming, Tom, and goes, let's make him bring in a stool sample. Let's do this again.
7: She's a lovely lady.
5: Let's do it again.
3: You going to Dr. Bart's still?
7: Yeah. Now, let's move forward here. What's coming up?
3: Coming up, we have a pet goose in the news, we have a raccoon that had to be rescued, and we actually have a sweet dog story, too.
7: Yeah.
3: Talking
7: and,
3: about dogs.
7: Yeah, the goose story is really sweet one, and also a bizarre story about, I guess, science in the world of leather. Not like kinky leather, necessarily.
5: What are you talking about?
7: Yeah, leather and science.
4: Huh, all right.
3: And we have our history lesson because we all learned so much during our history lesson.
7: Yeah, today's a good day to do something important because today in history, weak at best. Christy,
5: we'll find something.
7: Oh, Christy, what's going on over there?
3: Well, we were talking about cars. You know what car is really easy to drive?
5: Hyundai.
3: Thank you very much, Chick.
5: You're welcome.
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8: It's the Storm Tracker 6 forecast on Q106.
21: I'm Storm Tracker 6 meteorologist Katie Nicolau. Here with a look at your forecast. Today we'll have mostly cloudy to completely cloudy skies with the chance for a few showers popping up later in the day. High temperatures will be in the low 80s, dropping into the mid 60s tonight. Friday looks nice with high temperatures in the low 80s and partly cloudy skies, leaving us with a dry end to the work week.
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2: My job.
3: Welcome back to the Bob and Tom Show. And I make this announcement from time to time. If you're listening today, you have real fortitude. You're what this country's all about. Thank you very much. There's Christy Lee at the news desk.
4: Hello.
3: There's Pat Godwin.
5: Hey, Chick.
3: Hey, man. There's Josh Arnold.
6: Hi.
3: There's Ace Cosby.
7: Hello.
3: Hello, indeed. And I'm Chick, and here's our leader, Tom.
2: Thank you very much.
3: You're welcome.
2: To my understanding, we have something coming in the satellite.
4: Oh.
2: There we go. Oh, look. Oh. Hey, it's Ed Septic.
8: Hi, everybody. It's the number two plumber in the tri-state area, Ed Septic.
5: Oh, boy, that really...
2: What, did we catch you on a break here, Ed?
8: No. Hey, keep it down. I'm on the phone. Anyway, hey, I want to call in here real quick. I went out on a call the other day that went south, but I think you guys are going to like hearing about this. So I get this call. This fella calls me over. They got a log jam in one of their toilet pipes.
2: Oh, boy.
8: They're a nice enough couple. He's a traveling PVC salesman. She cuts hair out of the house, so I'm already figuring for a big old mess of hair. I pull out my snake, the toilet snake, bang pipes, not wives. I go to snaking, and I pull out the hugest gob of used condoms you have ever seen.
4: Oh,
8: there
4: wow.
8: must have been 200 used condoms.
4: Oh, man.
8: Yeah, I call the fella in the bathroom. I show him. I'm like, brother, you got to stop flushing your used rubbers. He goes, mister, I got a vasectomy 13 years ago. I haven't worn a condom since.
3: Uh-oh.
8: I was like, well, I hate to be the bearer of the bad news, but it looks like while you're out selling pipe, your wife's at home getting piped. You know what I mean? Are you picking up what I'm putting down?
3: Oh, yeah.
8: She's bobbing more than hair. You get what I'm saying?
3: Uh-huh.
8: Hey, anyways, I got 9:30 over at the Smith house. Looks like Herb got it backed up again with his old tricks. So give me a call, 800 down the brown. I'm Ed Septic. Cutting farts and breaking hearts.
5: Cutting farts
3: and breaking hearts.
2: He's got another new slogan.
5: A little tag.
2: He keeps very busy, that Ed Septic.
3: Thank you. It's like breaking necks and cashing checks.
2: Yeah. Got hair right there in the house. Yeah, right.
4: Okay. Yeah, I know people that do that.
2: Bob Peters here? No.
3: We just got hair.
2: Yeah.
5: I forgot.
3: I don't think I want my Peter Bob. Do you?
4: No.
5: You and I, we disagree on what that punchline means. So,
3: okay.
5: Yeah,
3: go ahead.
5: Yeah,
9: bobbing your, yeah.
5: Right.
2: Really? It's like bobbing for apples, you see.
5: Correct.
4: I thought it was bobbing like cutting it off.
5: That's what his initial argument was. And now he's changed. So now I don't know what stance to take.
2: That's because some semi-literate friend of mine explained it to me.
5: No, it was me.
3: Wouldn't it be Bob for Peters? If you're doing it that way?
5: No, you can. I get what you're saying, but
3: Bob Apples here?
9: Bob and Peters.
3: Bob Apples?
2: See, you know the setup on this, Pat? We'd probably be helpful to tell the joke.
3: I've never been more upset that I've opened my mouth in my life.
2: This guy walks into a barbershop. He says, hey, Bob Peters here? Looking for his buddy Bob Peters. The barber says,
3: boy, that ruined the joke
2: there. We just got hair.
5: See, I'm looking for his fellow man.
3: Yeah, Bob Peters.
9: Too much
3: both
9: there.
3: Of the
4: no,
3: human
4: you, Bob
3: race.
4: Peters here is what I thought the.
5: Let's
4: joke.
5: Get to history.
2: I think the joke is bobbing for Peters.
3: No. Four.
2: Okay, well, today's kind of a. This is a good day to do something important because the stuff that happened. Is
3: I bet you
2: weak.
3: Something unbelievable happened today, and you're just not aware
2: well,
3: of it.
2: This
5: what,
2: was you'll like
5: 11?
2: This in 1942 on August 13th. They started the Manhattan Project.
3: Yeah, they did. Kids just born there.
2: You know what that
3: there?
2: Was, Christy?
4: Yeah, the beginning of the atomic bomb
2: That's
4: era.
2: Correct.
3: Kids born there didn't get a city. They got a post office box.
4: Ooh.
3: They were
2: the Manhattan Project.
4: Yeah, you're exactly right.
3: Very, very secret.
4: Mm-hmm.
3: Very, very secret.
2: They named it that because they didn't. They weren't going to name it like Big Boom Boom.
5: Right.
4: Might give it away.
2: Yeah. But the Manhattan Project, it sounds like, hey, they must be making them fancy bourbon drinks, eh? Mixing to Manhattan.
3: You know, when the Germans split the atom, Oppenheimer had a formula for a bomb in like 6 days on the blackboard.
5: It's so funny because reading that book, they immediately just jumped to weapon.
3: Immediately jumped to weapon. But they were correct.
5: I know, yeah.
3: It's good crazy, move. Right?
2: Yeah. 1997, this is good. The first episode of South Park.
4: Yeah.
5: Boy, I remember it. Oh, man, it was...
6: Oh, the aliens probed me or something like that.
5: A freshman in college, and that became the go-to common room.
3: We got the video here. Remember this?
2: Yeah, before it was the show.
3: They sent it to Clooney, I guess, and somehow it trickled down to us.
4: Is that the Brian Boitano?
5: Oh, like the thing they made?
3: Brian Boitano.
4: Yeah, the Brian Boitano thing.
3: Jesus skating around, yeah.
2: The first episode titled Cartman Gets an Anal Probe.
3: Yeah, that's it.
5: Hilarious.
2: Now let's see that's pretty much it. Let's go to birthdays.
5: All right, yeah, don't be disappointed. We have birthdays to celebrate.
2: 1860, Annie Oakley.
5: Oh yeah,
3: Little Sure Shot.
5: What a great nickname.
3: Dark County, Greenville, Ohio.
2: Yeah, wouldn't that be a good name for a rapper?
3: Little Sure Shot.
2: Little Sure Shot.
4: Uh-huh.
2: I like that. Be good.
4: Yeah,
5: Beastie Boys have a song called Sure Shot. Sorry to bother everybody.
2: It's okay. Did you know that the Beastie Boys
5: please
2: song,
5: please Beastie Boys.
2: Oh, sorry. You have the Fight for Your Right to Party was meant to be a joke.
5: So it's semi-novelty song.
2: Yeah, but no, it's a great song. But it became kind of a celebration, kind of a frat boy celebration, and it was kind of mocking that. Never mind.
5: Really?
2: Yeah.
5: That surprises me.
2: And they stopped doing it live after a while. They were. Let's get to this one. 1899, Alfred Hitchcock, film director, of course. And the only thing
3: not the the paint dealer. Yeah. You want your kitchen painted in a day and a half? Look, Alfred Hitchcock.
2: I told you our babysitter the other night had never heard of Paul Newman, so I'm sure Alfred Hitchcock is even less well known than that.
3: That's impossible. Oh, I bet you more people know who Alfred Hitchcock is than Paul Newman.
4: How much you think?
3: Absolutely.
2: I don't think.
4: Oh, I don't think so.
3: How do you figure?
5: What was the Newman was in a Hitchcock movie.
7: He was?
3: Yeah. Yes. Marnie? No, that's Papard.
5: I forget which one it is. Sorry.
2: But in any event.
3: Butch Cassidy and Vertigo, isn't that it? Yeah.
2: Butch Cassidy and...
5: That's Norman Bates.
3: They get dizzy and fall off the cliff. Remember this?
2: they climbed the Statue of Liberty with Robert Cummings. This is in the fun fact category. Alfred Hitchcock, a portly gent.
4: Was it his birthday today? Is that why you brought him up?
2: Yeah, 1899. Okay.
5: Torn curtain. Thank you.
3: Torn curtain.
2: He hated eggs. He found eggs to be revolting.
5: That's why he thought the birds was so scary.
3: Yeah.
5: I don't want that deserved a little more.
2: No, I don't think so.
3: No, it's pretty good.
5: No, I don't think so.
2: Is there a scene with eggs and...
5: Birds lay eggs, you dumbass.
2: Yeah, well... Birds fly.
3: I love it.
2: Every time he
3: decides to cuss you out, our show jumps up eight doubly.
2: There's a whole thing. He said he hated eggs.
4: Okay.
5: You love blondes.
4: I hate mayonnaise. What's the big deal?
3: Don't hold me to this. Paramount Plus has all the Alfred Hitchcock Presents, and go if you want to have a fun afternoon. Watch like 20 of them, and you'll see every plot that's ever been made in any movie. Ever.
5: His intros are always fun.
3: Yeah.
5: Murder.
2: Remember, he'd walk into his silhouette.
5: I love
4: that. Oh, great. Yeah. The profile. Absolutely.
5: That's a great theme song, too. Yeah.
2: There's a really good scene in Peter Wolfe, the lead singer of the Jay Giles Band, has a memoir. And there's a...
3: Nobody cares about this. Wow. But go ahead.
2: How dare you insult the Jay Giles Band? Peter Wolfe is called to Hitchcock's house because he was thinking of making a movie and he wanted to have some music from, I guess, like Jay Giles, whatever. Peter Wolf gets there and he keeps getting offered, it's like noon, he keeps getting offered, would you like something to drink, and he doesn't want anything to drink. And then he later finds out that Hitchcock's wife wouldn't let him drink unless he was entertaining and someone insisted on having booze with him. Apparently he was quite the booze hound. let's see, that's almost it for this date. Oh, happy birthday, Fidel Castro, known now mostly as a fashion icon for kids that don't know what's going on.
3: Well, they're both... dead, right? Both the Castro? The brother?
4: Is the brother
2: Raul.
4: Dead?
2: Raul?
3: Yeah, I think so. Is Raul dead or is he still?
4: I don't think so.
5: Just arrested, wasn't he?
3: Was he?
5: Yeah.
3: Why do I think Raul's dead?
4: I don't know.
3: Well, I tell you why I think he's dead. He never calls anymore.
5: Yeah.
3: I thought we had a thing going.
6: We're bigger than U.S. Steel.
2: What was the famous story?
4: Oh, my gosh. He's 95.
3: And he's still going.
2: Raul. Yeah. Now, Fidel is gone.
4: Fidel's gone, yes.
2: The woman that introduced Fidel Castro to a strap-on.
5: What's this?
2: Huh? She said what? She was infidel. Classic. Okay, never mind.
3: Classic.
7: Classic.
3: You should mumble classic to all your jokes.
2: I'm going to. 1930, Don Ho.
3: Oh.
2: Don Ho, the Tiny Bubbles.
3: And, how rude of me.
2: Yes, and his brother, Hi.
3: But he was a short person.
5: Yeah, he was short.
2: Hi Ho, it meant to be ironic.
3: That's right.
2: Let's see. Janet Yellen. Wasn't she like the Secretary of the Treasury?
9: Janet! Yellen! Hey!
2: Okay. That job is taxing, I'll tell you what.
5: Isn't it?
4: Yeah, very.
3: Now, classic.
2: I love this guy. Pat, you know this guy is actor John Slattery?
7: Oh, John Slattery from Mad Men.
4: Mad Men.
2: White-haired guy.
4: Yeah.
3: He's great in everything.
2: Yeah, he is.
4: Wonderful.
2: And he's an expert surfer. Did you know that? Mm-hmm. Serious.
4: There are quite a few.
3: I'm trying to think what the pun is between.
7: You're smiling. You got a joke coming?
4: He's right.
2: No joke. Okay. He really is.
4: Never mind.
2: Okay. What's coming up in the world of news, Christy Lee?
4: Coming up, we have Al Jackson. That's news.
2: All right.
4: We love him, but we still have to get to our animal hunk. We got goose, raccoon, dogs in the news, and Domino's making news today.
5: The pizza or the game?
4: The pizza.
2: This is a good story.
4: Mm-hmm.
2: And I can't believe it's been this long since they've done it. You'll be quite surprised. We are in the O'Reilly Auto Parts Studios. This is the Bob and Tom Show.
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14: Good morning, I'm Kirk Montgomery with 6 News. This morning, someone is waking up a billionaire after winning the 8th largest jackpot in Powerball history. A single ticket sold in Illinois matched all 6 numbers in last night's drawing to win just more than $1 billion, or the cash option of $450 million. A reminder for those living in the city of Eden Rapids, crews will start working on the water system around 8 o'clock this morning. That means some areas of the city will experience a temporary water service interruption. The work will be conducted in the area of Water Street near downtown. Service should be restored as soon as that work is completed, but when that happens, some may notice temporary water discoloration. If that happens, just run cold water for several minutes until it clears. For the latest news, weather, and sports, watch 6 News.
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6: Hey, Mid-Michigan, this is Ian Kress from the WLNS Sports Department. The Michigan State women's soccer team began a very highly anticipated season last night. The Spartans took down Xavier 2-0 in the season opener. Kayla Briggs and Kennedy Bell would score the two goals for Michigan State. The Spartans are ranked 7th in the country and were picked in the preseason Big Ten coaches poll to win the conference. Also, today marks 2 weeks until the official start of the high school football season. We'll continue to preview our local teams on WLNS on 6 News at 6 and 6 News at 11. Today, we will preview Jackson Lumen Christie as well as Mason. Have a good Thursday.
7: John Fish is here with us.
8: Hey, guys.
7: What's your background? 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
7: Graduate?
8: I went to UVM. I was a psychology major.
7: Oh.
8: Where I learned a lot. Never attack someone with your words. Like, I always wanted to tell my girlfriend to shut up, but instead I would say, what you're doing is making me feel like I want you to shut up. That would work.
9: Yeah, I'm sure it would.
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11: Well, hello there.
10: Hello there. There's Pat Godwin.
12: Hey, Chick.
10: Hello there. There's Josh Arnold.
13: Hi.
10: Oh, hey, man. There's Ace Cosby.
14: Hello.
10: Uh-huh. And I'm Chick. And hello, Tom. What do you got over there?
15: I've got a view to the right. There he is. It's comedian Al Jackson.
16: Hey, Al.
11: Hi, Al.
15: Joining us.
17: What up, y'all?
15: Good to see you, Al. Anything unusual going on in your life right now? Is that an outdoor jacket you've got on?
11: No,
16: Tom, I'm surprised to hear that from you because I a lot like you, have realized that I'm just starting to get down to one outfit. I found a bunch of these shirts on Temu, and I got them in all different colors, and I just wear them. Yes, I look like a guy that teaches guys in jail how to rap to take care of their feelings rather than use violence, but I don't care.
11: Wait a minute, it kind of looks like shirts Tom would wear.
15: Yeah, but it looks like it's leather. I thought it was a jacket.
12: It does look leather.
15: It's
12: very nice. Yeah,
16: you thought pockets. I was wearing a leather shirt at 6:20 in the morning?
15: I check local listings. I don't know what time it is. it looks great. Very nice, very nice. Now,
16: thank you.
15: Al Jackson, comedian.
11: Yes.
15: Helps us every week, helping me primarily with my...
11: street sense?
15: Yes. The other day, Al, we were celebrating... Are you aware of this? They actually have pinpointed, in theory, the invention of hip hop. The actual creation goes back to one event in the 70s.
18: Oh, I love this white splaining.

0: be good.
1: That's right. One single
2: house
1: event.
2: Party.
1: Yes.
3: Yeah.
1: A birthday party.
3: Where a guy had two turntables
4: and a microphone.
1: Bottles of cans. Just clap your hands. Just clap your hands.
3: Now, I bring this up because I know you do a little besides stand-up comedy. You are on occasion a DJ. Is that correct?
2: It is true. Yes.
3: Yeah. You still have your turntables?
2: I do. Look, right here. I have, actually, these are the mini turntables I used the last time we were at the casino.
3: Oh, yeah.
2: Yeah, I travel with these. And weirdly, at first I thought I bought them, I think, from Amazon, maybe like 4 or 5 years ago. And I thought they were just kind of like a novelty. These, like, work. They're great. It's really just a smaller turntable. I thought it was like kind of like, oh, something fun is your desk. Like, no, you can plug that in and use that at a nightclub. So, but I have my big ones. But, like, taking those is, like, a pain. But it's worth it. I love the DJ. And a lot of pressure. You'd be surprised. It's a lot of pressure.
3: Oh, I used to, not in a much different form, I used to do high school dances. And you just can't keep everybody happy. I mean, not everybody wants to hear Led Zeppelin going into the Hokey Pokey.
2: I mean, people don't, no matter what you do, people are mad. They're not even mad. They'll just keep coming up. Can you play Ludacris? I played that 2 songs ago, but it's my friend's, but I don't care. There's so many people here. I cannot just play your drunk friend song.
3: Now, what is your go-to that always works?
2: Honestly, when I was DJing almost every week during when the COVID bans were lifting, you know what used to get, depending on the demographic, because the demographic of the crowd is a lot, but if it was like very mixed, like late 20s to mid 50s, late 50s, honestly, Lizzo.
4: Yeah.
2: Lizzo would get people going. Prince, Erotic City, always worked. There are just a couple songs that just like everybody will all universally love. You know what song is like, even when you play it now, even though it's almost 30 years old, Forgot About Dre, the one that, it is like it just came out. Everyone loves it. No one goes, why are you playing this old song? It's just like, there's some songs that are like almost like permanent hits.
5: Would you They're put DJ like, Cool you, in that category? Let me clear my throat.
2: Yeah, that's a great, you know, that's so interesting you said that, because when you're playing a lot of hip hop, that was always a song that I would put on if I needed to find 2 or 3 songs to play in a row and I knew I needed like 3 minutes to kind of track them down. I would put that song on because it's a great song to bridge off of.
5: I can't sit still during
2: a song there. Yeah, everybody dude, there's just some songs, Josh, that people just love. They just love to dance, and that was definitely one of them.
3: The fact that you'd use that to stall reminds, I'll let Christy finish my sentence here. Back in the day, when we were playing records, if you, especially on the weekends, if you heard
4: Into Gata DeVita,
3: it meant that there was either sexual activity going on in the room closet, or someone had a stomach issue and had.
5: You guys would play the 17-minute.
4: Hell yeah, we did.
5: Wow.
4: That's why it was album rock. We could play the album.
3: And I had to work country music.
4: Ugh.
3: When none of the songs were more than 2 minutes long.
4: I did too, amen,
3: and brother. And they were all on. They were all on record, so you were really scrambling.
2: That's a lot of pressure. Yeah. Like those short songs, I always wonder, like, if people understand, if I'm gonna do like a 2 minute song, I already have like I have to have a song that I know is gonna play, and I'll usually loop that last kind of transition word, and then I'll jump from that. But it's a lot of pressure. You don't have that kind of give us a bridge, and give us a 3.5 minute song, and I'm happy.
4: Do you have playlists already made up, or do you just do it all on the fly?
2: I do have playlists, but they change because music, especially depending on what night you're DJing, Friday, Saturday, they don't want to hear your old man Al mix and stuff I like. So then I have to kind of go track down and like see, like I'll ask my friends that are still listening to like contemporary music, like what, and then I'll go through that and kind of find what I like. But yeah, it's. Making a playlist, if you're playing like Fridays and Saturdays, you got to be kind of up to date. And it's, I don't know. I'm not going to do that.
3: Did you ever do a wedding? Did you ever have to DJ a wedding?
2: Yes, I did, Tom. Yes, I did.
3: How do you get that crowd on the dance floor?
2: Well, it was a strange wedding. It was one of those things where I did it for a friend, and they were like, "We're so honored you're going to DJ for us." And I started DJing, and it's kind of like in this cool, funky warehouse. And Tom, there's nobody there. When I'm sending videos to my friends, like, there's like one or two people walking around this weird thing. And then all of a sudden, both wedding parties show up blitzed. Oh. I mean, beyond alcohol.
4: Oh.
2: And just, it was a mess. And I will just say this, somebody in the wedding party, I'm not saying who, I got to say this in a weird way, just comes up to me and goes, "Don't tell so-and-so, but everyone in here is a drug dealer." It's like, what is happening right now? It was the weirdest gig. You just like unlocked this memory that I've buried. And I was like, I was like ready. I had all my wedding songs ready. I don't know what was going on. It was a wild affair. I will tell y'all off air, but it was wild.
3: Okay. Well, no, we have to push forward here. It's a vocabulary lesson for me. I need a new phrase or word to use this week on the streets. Let me know, what is it?
1: On the streets.
3: Yes.
2: on these streets. Well, Tom, you know, we talked a lot about emojis last week, and I went down a bit of a rabbit hole. So we'll see if we can get a couple of these in. Let's start easy. Tom, if I text you a baseball cap, what am I saying?
4: Want to go to a game?
5: Are you telling him to put a lid on it?
4: Oh, I like
2: that. That's a good guess. It was actually like one of our first like slang words.
5: Oh,
2: like ground zero.
3: Is it in response to something, or are you just, I don't know, where you send a baseball cap?
2: What does cap mean?
5: Oh, yes.
4: Oh,
3: is this in the street phrase, put a cap in your ass?
1: No.
3: Sorry, I was just going right for the...
1: No.
3: Because, see, when I say the street, Al, the street that I live on, really not a lot of caps and asses, really. What does cap mean? I don't know. I give up. What is it, Josh?
5: It means it's essentially short for capitalized...
1: I've always heard no cap is what I've heard.
5: Right, you'll hear no cap, too. And it just means, like... not lying, right?
2: Right.
5: Yeah. It's true. It's the truth.
1: No cap.
2: Yeah, like no lie. Yeah, no cap. Yeah.
3: That's confusing. I don't even get it.
5: Well, that's
3: that.
5: Why we learn.
3: Well, what does it mean, no cap?
5: You just take it for what it is.
3: What does that have to do with baseball?
4: Nothing.
5: Nothing. He just said the emoji of a cap.
3: Okay, all right.
5: Oh, boy, you can't.
2: How did Tom pull baseball into this and then get mad at us?
1: I know.
3: It's a baseball cap, right?
1: He's getting worse.
3: Okay. Al, did you see the thing where the, I know you're a baseball guy, Colorado Rockies. Did you see the thing where at the Chicago White Sox game, they had Pope night? And everybody
2: yes.
3: put on, they had the Pope hats?
2: That was so cool,
3: now,
2: yeah.
3: Here's my idea. Because you know how I feel about the diverse importance of culture that we have in our society of sorts.
5: Well said.
3: How about, I think that was almost a sentence. I'm going to work on that.
1: You're doing good work over there, Tom.
3: How about like a cultural diversity night where you have various religions show up? So you'd have the section with the Pope hats, and then you'd have like the Sikhs with the turbans over here in left field, whatever you want to do. And you think this would work?
5: It's holy war night here at Fenway.
4: Okay,
3: but as I said earlier, I don't want to sit in the.
5: Look at Al; he doesn't even know what to do with this.
3: I don't want to sit in the same section where the snake handlers are.
2: I don't think that's look. I will say the reason I'm not completely making fun of that is because a lot of these teams are realizing that a very niche game night is the way to go. And the reason I was thinking about that is religion is almost too broad. Tom, we live in a niche world. The Colorado Rockies did a jersey giveaway for, do you guys know what dragon smut is?
4: No.
5: Yes, we talked a little bit about it the other day.
2: Yes. Christy Lee, there is a whole world, a bigger world than we can imagine, that of people that are into dragon romance novels.
4: Oh.
2: It's like, it's novels. It's like auditory and like you're just reading erotic novels, but it's like a whole like.
4: I'm having sex with a dragon?
2: I don't know if the dragons have sex so much as that you bond with your dragon.
4: Okay.
2: And then like.
3: So the Rockies have Dragon Knight?
2: Yes, Tom. It was huge. The jerseys were our super hot commodity. Look it up. It's called Fourth Wing. And it is bigger than you can possibly imagine. And like those kind of giveaways, like these weird things where you're like, who is into, you know, erotic, plumber, whatever. Like there's millions of people. And this dragon smut is, and these are the kind of nights.
3: They call it that?
2: It's called Fourth Wing, but it's called Dragon Smut.
3: But the Rockies didn't advertise it as Dragon Smut Night, did they?
2: I think they didn't really have to. It was sold
3: people
2: out.
3: Knew. So my idea of having an interfaith night isn't going to work with each faith wears their particular religious cap. Maybe
2: the
3: Greek Orthodoxes put on ZZ Top beards and no.
2: Okay. How about we do send the hottest person from your faith? That would do it. That would like it has to be something where like there has to be a competition as well.
3: Really? So some of these sects would show a little bit of ankle.
2: I don't. You know me. I think less is more. I don't think you have to show a lot of skin. I think let the mind. My girl Corinne would always say she didn't want to see guys on like Hinge with their shirts off. She's like, I see you have a nice body. I want something up to the imagination. So I'm kind of down with that.
5: Okay. Why aren't we letting these two weirdos just talk on
3: the show? Okay, time to move forward here.
4: I'm trying to figure out what dragon smut is.
3: We gotta break it off. Al, you working this weekend? Are you on stage?
2: No, I'm not on stage. I'm off for another 2 weeks. So I'm just chilling. I'm enjoying the rest of my summer and I'm about to go out on tour, which all my stuff will be on Al Jackson IG. So just check me out there. Follow me, y'all.
3: Okay, thank you very much, Al.
5: Thanks, Al.
4: Bye, see
2: you,
4: man.
2: I love you.
3: Okay. Dragon stuff, whatever.
4: So he said Fourth Wing, right?
3: Yeah. Mm-hmm.
4: Yeah, it's a smash hit novel by, and it started a whole Emperin series. So
3: it's amazing.
4: A 20-year-old girl has to, she's got to survive dragon training in a military school.
5: That's right.
4: Yeah.
3: Wow. And it filled the stadium at a baseball game.
4: Must bond with a dragon and graduate or you die.
5: Oh, yeah.
4: All right.
3: Okay. Weird.
1: That's some hot heat, baby.
3: My idea of having the yarmulkes in left field and the miters in right field isn't going to fly. 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
22: It's the Storm Tracker 6 forecast on Q106.
23: I'm Storm Tracker 6 meteorologist Katie Nicolau. Here with a look at your forecast. Today we'll have mostly cloudy to completely cloudy skies with the chance for a few showers popping up later in the day. High temperatures will be in the low 80s, dropping into the mid 60s tonight. Friday looks nice with high temperatures in the low 80s and partly cloudy skies, leaving us with a dry end to the work week.
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7: in.
3: Enjoying your newscast very much, too?
7: I was just going to say, we're going to check in with
3: huh?
7: Very, very enjoyable newscast.
4: Daddy proud of me?
3: Yeah, Dad.
7: We have a couple of happy stories.
4: Oh, yes. Good.
3: A Texas family and their barn animals are safe following a fire thanks to the efforts of their pet goose, KHOU.
4: Who's a volunteer firefighter?
2: Oh.
3: The four-month-old goose named Goosey alerted the Gerber.
2: Oh, come on. Come up with a name.
7: It's lazy.
2: Goosey.
3: Alerted the Gerber family to the barn fire by honking the alarm. That's right.
2: Honk.
3: Mr. Bert Gerber told the station he was able to put out the flames with a hose. All of the animals housed in the barn were saved.
4: What'd you name
3: to
4: your
3: Goosey's
4: goose?
3: Warning.
4: Honky?
2: Well, anything. No, like Steve or Gary or...
7: No.
3: Goosey had been adopted.
7: What color are geese?
3: Goose. Just 4 months earlier.
7: Are they?
4: I think it varies.
3: I think they come in different
7: can
3: colors.
7: Can you get a white goose?
3: Yes.
2: I think they...
3: Absolutely.
2: Yeah,
7: clearly that would be honky.
3: Oh, my God.
4: Oh, I just meant the sound. I didn't realize. Or did I?
7: This is happy. This is kind of a sweet story.
4: It's very sweet. I'm glad everybody and all the critters are safe.
3: Mm-hmm. Yeah.
4: A barn fire is nothing.
2: I've never eaten. I've never had goose. Never had duck. Never had pate.
7: Duck's good.
2: Goose liver.
4: I was at a buffet. That. They had two different types of duck.
2: Yeah.
4: And then goose.
7: Oh, really? So you'd get in line and duck, goose?
2: That's right. Duck, goose.
7: Very
2: okay.
7: Good. Very good.
4: And we'd all run around.
7: That's a sweet joke. I like
3: that
7: very
3: so
7: much.
3: That's so silly.
7: But fortunately, the goose also got away. His goose was not cooked.
4: No, thankfully. Oh, no. Yeah.
7: Okay.
3: No.
7: But it's kind of like the Flintstones. You know, they had all the, like the critter that's the record player.
4: It's a living.
7: I love that. I love those animals.
2: I like the little...
4: Now remember, though.
2: The baby woolly mammoth is also the dishwasher. rinses the dishes in his trunk. Yeah.
4: If you have geese and they do burst into flame, you want to smother it. You never put water on a geese fire. Just remember.
7: I you know something? The effort that went into that makes it worth it.
3: And that they got
7: I
3: should have, that
7: I should
3: so
7: have given
3: quickly.
7: That a hearty laugh.
2: I know he worked hard on that, but so do washing machines.
4: Oh, no. There was no work on
7: it. Oh, okay. So,
4: ever throw water.
3: Animal service workers in Dallas came to the rescue of a raccoon seen wandering a neighborhood for several days with a mayonnaise jar stuck on his head.
4: Oh.
3: Yeah.
4: That sounds like hell, man.
2: Well, there's who had a mayonnaise jar?
3: A raccoon.
2: Oh. I hope it was a ghost, and he could make a goose salad.
7: What?
2: You know, like
4: I know you worked hard on that, but
2: chicken salad. Chicken salad, you know, tuna salad.
3: Better.
7: So I'm sorry. So there's a wild raccoon.
2: Take the tuna and dunk it in the mayonnaise jar. Never mind.
7: There's a wild raccoon out there.
3: Yes, with a mayonnaise jar stuck on his head. They named the raccoon
2: Cooney.
4: Sticking with her.
3: Mayonesa.
7: No.
2: Mayonesa?
4: Mayonesa.
7: How about they should have named it Duke? What part of the country was this?
3: Oh, yeah. This was in Dallas, Texas.
2: Duke's mayonnaise, fine product.
3: Mayonesa is what he was called by locals, had been reportedly spotted over the course of multiple
7: days. Is it
3: mayonesa?
7: Mayonesa?
3: Mayonesa?
7: Like
3: mayonesa?
2: Mayonesa?
3: I don't know. It's NESA.
4: Mayonesa.
2: Man, have blown you.
3: And NESA to me is NESA because there's Mesa. It's not that Misa.
2: Somebody has to shut up.
7: So a mayonnaise jar, though. Could have been mustard. Poop on head. Hey, poop on head.
3: Okay.
2: He wants that to be a lot thicker so bad.
3: The little raccoon survived several days without food or water. He's in remarkably good condition.
2: I told you about my mustard.
3: Released back in the wild.
4: We should have never come back. We should have ended 10 minutes ago.
7: You don't like
2: shut the lights.
4: Did somebody get the light?
7: Are there pictures of this critter?
3: Yes, if you want to see them. I don't have
7: mayonnaise
3: one.
7: Mayonnaise jar on his head.
4: Christy, I'm
3: there
4: sorry.
3: You, go.
4: You read and we did not.
7: Oh, okay. Look at that guy. That's a big mayonnaise jar.
2: So you have affection for the mayonnaise jar?
7: How do you... How do you get it off without getting glass in the guy's eye?
4: They didn't have to shatter it, right?
5: That's the dance.
2: Shattered.
7: Well, they do grease up his head and
4: pull
7: it off.
4: We didn't listen. Christy probably told
3: it. No, it doesn't say it in the story either.
4: Oh, well.
3: It doesn't. Why would it do that?
7: Do you close your eyes?
2: Well, he's going to...
7: Manisa, we're going to bust...
2: He's going to fall out of the tree at some point and bust the jar, right? Wouldn't that
3: make
2: sense?
3: They were able to safely capture her despite several days without... It doesn't say how they got it
4: off. They captured it, and they were able to lube it up or something and twist it off.
5: Butter it up her neck.
7: Yeah. I bet they took a hammer and...
3: No, they didn't.
4: Why would they do that?
3: Why would they do that?
7: Because...
4: Why would they do that to poor...
7: You can't...
4: Poop on head, was it?
7: Poop on head.
5: Oh, boy.
3: Thanks.
7: But that, see, it wasn't, it turns out it was wasn't mustard, it was mayonnaise.
4: No, so therefore...
7: It wasn't poop on head.
2: But you can't just use mayonnaise.
4: Never let the facts get in the way of fine comedy.
7: Poop on head. Poop on head sounds like a very rough weekend at the Holiday Inn. Well, I finally found my people. It's poop on head.
4: It's poop on head week.
2: Somebody should take you down and build up a new person. You know that?
3: Can you do that?
7: I'll try to find out how
4: they could also address your nickname.
7: Today,
2: we had raccoons in this building back in the old part.
3: Yeah, we did.
2: And they were urinating in the ceiling, and somebody in this room, Tom, named it Rosemary Cooney and all her little coonies.
4: That's cute.
2: That was the name of the raccoon.
7: Yeah. The great singer, Rosemary Clooney.
4: Sure, of course.
3: Yeah. The new study finds
2: Come on to my house, my house.
3: That's a good song. Mm-hmm. Dogs can tell the difference between several human emotions just by looking at our faces.
4: No, they can't.
3: Brain scans show dogs process smiles in a unique region of the brain.
4: Oh.
3: They also found distinct patterns of brain activity when dogs saw faces showing anger, sadness, and fear. Oh, they definitely know. Believe me.
4: No, yeah.
3: They know
7: I'm
3: when
7: skeptical.
3: Mom's angry.
4: You are skeptical. What? Oh, I thought... I'm not. Honestly,
3: oh, I'm not. You haven't your been dog on... doesn't look at you differently when
7: My
3: you
7: My puppy
3: talk to
7: can't
3: him.
7: Tell the difference between carpet and grass.
3: It's a puppy.
7: Okay.
4: Yeah, that can happen.
3: And we're talking about human facial expressions, not the difference between carpet and grass. Your dogs know when you're sad or...
2: Absolutely.
3: Absolutely.
7: I don't know. My dog... One of them in particular, we've had a lot of storms lately. He thinks thunder is, you know, incoming shelling from the North Vietnamese or something. I'm not
2: I was
7: sure
2: just going to ask if your dog grew up in Hanoi. That's what I thought you were going to.
7: I'm sorry, Chris.
3: After 65 years, Domino's, the pizza place, is finally releasing its first domino-shaped pizza.
7: This is a great idea. No?
2: No.
3: Made for one, the Detroit-style pizza, dubbed the Domino, is shaped just like the brand's iconic logo and cut into two slices.
2: Great.
3: The new customizable pizza will roll out in stores nationwide on August 31st.
2: I can wait.
7: I think it's a smart idea. Huh. You know, Josh,
4: I don't care about this. No.
2: No.
4: It looks good, though. It does look delicious.
2: And it doesn't look like a domino.
4: Yeah, I mean, to say it looks like a domino is quite silly.
3: It looks like a French bread
7: pizza.
3: Well,
7: it's a rectangular.
3: Yeah.
4: Right. This is nothing. This is just a.
7: Yeah. Would you be happier if Noble Romans had something shaped like a Roman helmet?
4: I don't know. No.
7: No? Okay, fine.
4: But wait, those were
2: words.
4: Are you
2: trying to make a penis reference there somehow?
3: So a
7: Pizza Hut could make it. Like shaped like a
5: hut.
7: I don't know, like a primitive Zulu hut.
2: Jabba the Hut.
4: I hope you're having fun.
7: I think this is a great idea.
4: Well, then order one.
2: Why are you subjecting us to it? Here's a pizza that's square. It looks like a domino.
4: It does look delicious.
7: Do you know which pizza is famous for being square?
5: Square pizza.
4: There are a few.
5: Yeah.
4: St. Louis has Emo's, which
5: you got your Jets pizza.
4: Square beyond compare.
2: Jets pizza is amazing.
7: Wait a minute. Square beyond compare?
4: Right.
7: That's a great slogan.
4: Yeah. So that does well. But regionally, Jets.
3: Yeah.
4: Square.
3: Well, who do you have over there?
7: Well, in the history of pizza.
2: In
3: us.
7: I wanted to find out what Detroit style pizza was.
3: What was it?
4: It's where the sauce is on top.
7: Yeah.
3: Thicker crust.
7: And the original in the 40s, it was designed to look like an auto part.
4: It was?
7: Yeah.
2: So it was like a crankcase?
7: It was square, It was built to resemble the automotive parts pan used in the factories.
4: Who knew?
7: So, then they've got St. Louis pizza here. A thin crust with a cracker-like consistency, it says.
4: Yeah.
7: Do you buy that?
4: No, that's exactly what it is, yeah.
7: Okay. And then it goes on to New York pizza, in my opinion, most overrated.
2: Now, come on.
7: By the slice. No, no.
3: Delicious. You know, fold it up and eat it like that?
7: It's okay. Great. What's coming up in the news, Christy Lee?
3: We have Anthony Hopkins in the news and not for the movies.
2: Tony, hunky Tony.
3: We have Baby Shark in the news as well.
2: All right.
7: Yeah, the Baby Shark thing, there's one really interesting fact about that that I was completely unaware of, which we'll find out about.
4: And what are we? Are we hitting like 15th anniversary of that?
3: Gotta be.
5: Maybe.
3: No, more than that.
2: How many billions downloads?
3: Oh, no, it's 10. It's 10 years.
4: 10, okay.
7: Yeah, but there's an aspect to it, a Milli Vanilli-esque aspect to the story.
2: I was watching.
4: Those sharks really weren't singing?
3: Kidding me? They were dubbed by dolphins?
2: And I will be careful how I say this. I was watching a program the other night, and for some reason, S-U-R-I went off my Apple speakers, and it started playing Baby Shark. And I don't know what happened.
3: Were you watching Shark Week?
2: I tried to rewind it and find out what happened, but it just,
4: weird.
2: It was wild.
7: I don't know.
2: Maybe someone can help.
7: Right now, a quick word from
2: Help me, please.
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19: It's the Storm Tracker 6 forecast on Q106.
20: I'm Storm Tracker 6 meteorologist Katie Nicolau. Here with a look at your forecast. Today we'll have mostly cloudy to completely cloudy skies with the chance for a few showers popping up later in the day. High temperatures will be in the low 80s, dropping into the mid 60s tonight. Friday looks nice with high temperatures in the low 80s and partly cloudy skies, leaving us with a dry end to the work week.
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3: Hi.
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7: Now, Pat, you're back in good form. 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
7: 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The Razor. You feel like playing another song for us, Pat?
4: Sure. Got the water outside. The rain's coming down.
2: Yeah.
4: Got people out there with the flowers and the harvest.
2: A harvest.
7: What are you growing?
4: I'll tell you what I like to do though. I like to work in the garden, buck naked, walking around nude in the yard, sowing the seed in my birthday suit. Grab a hoe if it gets too hard. I did some trimming. Oh, look how it's growing for all my neighbors to see. I'm into horticulture in a buff. Oh, the way that God made me.

0: noon in the yard. 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When it comes to wearing clothes outdoors, I'd rather go without. Oh, the pussy willow, keep it moist. Roses, watch out for thorns. They could tear my bulbs up pretty bad. 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Well, now I'm torn. 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Oh, when you're gardening naked, out nude in the yard. Good morning, Miss Johnson. Are you enjoying the view? The chick ahead of me, I was talking about the begonias.
1: Oh.
2: Oh, thank you, Miss Johnson. Thank you very much for that. You guys were not impressed with what I thought was a cool story, Domino's Pizza coming out with a Domino-shaped pizza.
3: Right back to that, huh?
2: Right. What do they to impress you guys? Do you have any better ideas?
4: Well, that's not how life works. If somebody comes out with an idea and it's just sort of there and we go, okay. You don't go, well, what would you guys have done? We don't work for Domino's. We don't.
5: Yet. We're not pizza yet. People.
3: Yeah, sure.
4: A man can dream.
3: Well, you should heard him give him his motivational speech this morning before he went on the air. That was really something.
4: I bet.
3: Go on, let's cream those guys. Okay.
4: It's about fine. It's fine.
2: Papa John's could do it shaped like a toilet seat.
4: I don't understand that.
2: John.
4: All right.
2: Might be less than appetizing.
4: Yeah, there's a reason they haven't done that.
5: Sir Anthony Hopkins, who famously portrayed Hannibal Lecter in Silence of the Lambs, is releasing his debut album. The 88-year-old recorded a collection of 12 compositions he created over 6 decades.
3: It rocks, Dr. Lecter.
5: The pieces were conducted by Gustav Dudamel, performed by the Philharmonia Orchestra and recorded at London's Alexandra Palace back in April.
2: The Philharmonia Orchestra, doesn't it sound like something from a Groucho Marx movie?
4: Yes.
2: The Philharmonia.
3: I'm Curtis J. Flywheel, and this is...
5: The album entitled Life is a Dream will be released by Decca Records August 21st.
3: Decca's a thing still?
5: Yeah, that's exactly what I thought, Chick. Sir Anthony first began playing piano at the age of 4 and began composing years later. He wrote his first piece, a waltz, in 1960, when he was 22 years old.
2: How did the thing go with Shatner doing the heavy metal? Does anybody know?
5: I don't know.
4: I don't know how sales were. Or
3: just that well.
4: It still hasn't come out?
6: I don't think so.
2: I thought he was doing it at Lollapalooza or something.
5: I don't know.
2: Live and in person. Who knows? Okay, well, this should be interesting. I don't know.
5: The boy who performed in the video for the song Baby Shark is now making his K-pop debut. 10 years after first appearing in the most watched YouTube clip of all time.
2: That's what I didn't know. The most watched YouTube clip of all time is that stupid thing. Wow.
4: Makes sense.
5: Think of all the kids that want to see it over and over. Yeah, exactly. Mr. Park Geun-hong was just 6 years old when he starred in the Baby Shark video.
3: Yo, Paco!
5: Currently has 17 billion views and counting. Now 17, Mr. Geun-hong is continuing his music career with the creators of Baby Shark, the Pink Fong Company, and according to the BBC, is going to record songs under the name Baby Shark Boy.
4: Okay.
5: His first single, called Wave, features K-pop star Ju Honey from the boy band Monsta X and is due to be released August 20th in Korea, August 19th in the U.S., so we get it before even the Koreans do.
4: Huh.
2: Now, what I found out was, the little research, the main vocal on Baby Shark... not him. It was a 10-year-old Korean girl named Hope Segoin.
4: Huh.
2: So this is kind of a Milli Vanilli thing.
5: So he's in the video, but she's singing the song.
2: Yeah, he didn't sing the song.
5: Huh.
2: Well. Baby Shark Boy.
5: Maybe he can't sing.
2: Oh,
5: maybe
2: no.
5: That's why he needs help from another person.
2: Now, if you haven't heard Baby Shark.
3: No. It's okay.
2: You don't want a taste of it?
3: No, I don't want even a nibble. No.
4: If you haven't heard Baby Shark.
3: Son of a bitch.
2: There you go. That's enough. But clearly it's a young lady.
3: Not necessarily at all. No.
4: It could be a boy.
5: Absolutely not.
3: Absolutely.
4: Yeah.
2: Okay.
5: Little kids all kind of sound alike.
2: They do. I should know by now, you'd think.
5: You would think. Got enough. You've had enough.
2: Once again, a little positive spin on a couple things. Rod Stewart's doing okay. Had to have a stent put in his chest there.
5: Yeah.
2: He had canceled a bunch of shows, and he's going to take a month off. We hope the best for Rod. Hope he comes back soon.
4: No longer young. No longer young. This is new song.
2: Do you think I'm seizing it? Oh, I'm sorry. Also, a cool story. If you get a chance, look around. Richie Blackmore actually took the stage with Deep Purple after 33 years. Went on stage and did Smoke on the Water. There's a great video of that floating around. I think we can link it on our Bob and Tom website. Once again, these are the O'Reilly Auto Parts Studios, and this is the Bob and Tom Show.
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Evanescence, who you follow, their latest is part of opening up our time together today with me, Span, which will include the 90s at Noon, brought to you by Game Day, Minnesota, the Brighton, the Feeding Frenzy, Quick and Dirty at 1:30, 4 pack of tickets to the Lansing Lug Nuts at Jackson Field, the 2K at 2, and an hour and then some commercial free Q fresh out of the Bob and Tom Show, which will include some Bad Omens after Metallica. Welcome home, Sanitarium is on Q106.

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That's New Theory of a Dead Man, Winnebago, Lay Low, Miss Kins Rock Station, Q106, Bunk Cherry, and Ozzy. Gonna get to him after Green Day. Longview is in an hour and then some commercial free Q on Q106.

Buck Cherry lit up on Michigan's Rock Station Q106. I got a band who is coming to town after Ozzy. Mr. Crowley is on Michigan's Rock Station Q106. By town, I mean downtown Lansing.

POD live on Miskin's Rock Station. Q106 Dead Sugar's on the way as we get to the latter portion of this hour, and then some commercial recue with Soundgarden. Here's Black Hole Sun.

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Dan Sugar and then LaPrey on Michigan's Rock Station, Q106. I got the latest from Daughtry, and I want to talk to you about putting something in your pocket after Aerosmith Come Together is on Michigan's Rock Station, Q106.

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1: It's the Storm Tracker 6 forecast on Q106.
15: I'm Storm Tracker 6 meteorologist Katie Nicolau. Here with a look at your forecast. Today we'll have mostly cloudy to completely cloudy skies with the chance for a few showers popping up later in the day. High temperatures will be in the low 80s, dropping into the mid 60s tonight. Friday looks nice with high temperatures in the low 80s and partly cloudy skies, leaving us with a dry end to the work week.
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Five Finger Death Punch gone away on Michigan's Rock Station Q106. I just got back from an adventure that could change your life. Let me tell you about it after Twisted Sister. The I Wanna Rocks on Q106.

0: Godsmack Awake on Michigan's Rock Station, Q106. I'm Span, and I do so enjoy. It's a pleasure to introduce you to the pet of the week. When I go out to Empire Motors of Lansing on MLK North of 96, usually on Thursday, to show that animal off, brought to me by Hannah or someone else from Bingham County Animal Control and Shelter, an animal whose behavior you should watch in that video on our Facebook page, whether you watch it live or after it's done, watch it. Because if you're looking to adopt the pet of the week, you really should take a look at how the dog behaves. Because we make sure to go over it thoroughly. After which, if you know the dog fits, get in touch with Ingham, take him home for free. Because Empire will handle the adoption fees for you with Q106.
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Bill Murray with a day to remember always lets you down. As on Michigan's Rock Station, keep it on 6. I'm spanning. I got your 90s at noon, brought to you by Game Day Minnesota, the Brighton after STP. 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

0: From Ashes to New Drag Mail, Michigan's Rock Station, Q106 opens up our feeding friends where you can send me your request the whole noon hour until 1 o'clock by texting Frenzy to 517-694-QB06. Frenzy to 517-694-7106. 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
0: There was a movie called The Last Action Hero, which dropped in 1993. It was considered one of the last action movies starring Arnold Schwarzenegger to be guaranteed box office based entirely upon just Arnold Schwarzenegger starring in it. And the sad part is, it was a great movie. Critics didn't think so. And so it ate a lot of crap, but I'm telling you, you go back and watch The Last Action Hero, you'll be like, this is a pretty good movie. What was people's problem with the movie? I don't know. Sometimes the movie comes out and people just don't like it. Or sometimes they give a movie way too much damn credit and it should have been tossed out as soon as they decided to make it. But my druthers aside, Big Gun was a song by AC/DC made for that movie.

and later released on a compilation box set years later because, well, they never really put it on an album. They just gave it to the movie, The Last Action Hero, music from the original motion picture. And this song is, it is AC/DC seeing The Last Action Hero and writing a song about it. So if you basically want to know the plot to the movie, not the finish, or some of the nuances, well, I'm basically going to give it to you. In AC/DC, Big Gun from 1993. If you're 9 is at noon, brought to you by Game Day Men's Health of Brighton this Thursday on Michigan's Rock Station Q106.

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0: Eva Under Fire featuring Maria Bingham in this moment. Villainous is on Miskin's Rock Station, Q106. I'm Span. And In This Moment fascinates me because this band has had quite a run in Michigan where we haven't seen them here. We could have had them in Grand Rapids, but some things went wrong and they couldn't perform live. It was unfortunate. But the band keeps going and they have a show coming, as a matter of fact, to GLC Live in Grand Rapids. Yes, we have tickets. And yes, we are working on other ways to bring In This Moment to the area, maybe even to Michigan itself. But all of those are discussions ongoing. In the meantime, I'm going to focus on a rock I have coming for you, like Day Seeker and Ryan Purds. Ooh, and how about Linkin Park next on Michigan's Rock Station, Q106.
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11: It's a sound every Michigander knows. That 2 a.m. rhythm on the roof. It makes you wonder, is it holding? You lie there in the dark, listening for a drip that shouldn't be there. The storm has passed, but the worry shouldn't linger. 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
3: It's the Storm Tracker 6 forecast on Q106.
4: I'm Storm Tracker 6 meteorologist Katie Nicolau. Here with a look at your forecast. Today we'll have mostly cloudy to completely cloudy skies with the chance for a few showers popping up later in the day. High temperatures will be in the low 80s, dropping into the mid 60s tonight. Friday looks nice with high temperatures in the low 80s and partly cloudy skies, leaving us with a dry end to the work week.
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Let's get Lita Ford, Ozzy, Cracker, and more in after Ryan Purge Sour is on Q106.

Day Seeker, Pale Moonlight on Michigan's Rock Station, Q106. I'm Span, and it was in the pale daylight. Pale? Not so much. But it was in the daylight where somebody won tickets to a show via text, and let's talk after Cracker Low on Q106.

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0: Lita and Ozzy with Close My Eyes Forever on Michigan's Rock Station, Q106. I'm spanning a bunch of you. Close your eyes on the Q106 VIP Text Club, where to get in, you just have to text ROCK, R-O-C-K, to 517-694-Q106. And as a result, some of y'all missed your way into Five Finger Death Punch at Pine Knob or at Acrisure in Grand Rapids. So people who were like, well, you guys don't give... Well, we just gave away some tickets. There you go. You know, I didn't win. Well, that happens. People don't always win when we do contests. But I guarantee you would have lose. Or lost, as it were. Because you didn't text ROCK to 517-694-Q106. Now, if you're upset over that, don't worry. 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

9 point is it on Michigan Rock Station Q106. I'm Span, and it is almost time for you to win your way into a 4-pack of tickets from Lansing Lugnuts at Jackson Field through the Quick and Dirty at 1:30. But first, I gotta get you some rock, like GNR, the latest Autumn Kings. 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

Autumn King's Gone, Gone, Gone on Miskin's Rock Station, Q106. I'm spanning a little bit later this hour. We're going to get quick and dirty at 1:30 for your chance to win your way into a 4-pack of tickets for the Lansing Lugnuts. They play at Jackson Field, where you could be too if you answer my question true about Hartsick. But first, we have to discuss how you can stay on top of some of the goings-on in Lansing show-wise after Guns N' Roses. Sweet Child of Mine's on Q106.

0: Dinosaur Pilot about to lose it on Michigan Rock Station Q106. I'm spanning earlier this year. Those guys came all the way from the UK to perform in Lansing, Michigan at Great Wall Hall, and they were so excited, not just because the facility was so clean, not just because the staff was so easy to work with, but most importantly because they had another place they could go to perform shows. And you know Q106 is going to welcome them, just like we're going to welcome Kingdom Collapse. They're going to be at Great Wall Hall September 17th, whereas before they were going to be at the Green Door. They have been upgraded because some other things are going on with this show. Things that you need to be aware of. Things that we'll be announcing soon so you can be aware of them. 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Like Kingdom Collapse, September 17th at Gray Wall Hall. 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
1: It's the Storm Tracker 6 forecast on Q106.
14: I'm Storm Tracker 6 meteorologist Katie Nicolau. Here with a look at your forecast. Today we'll have mostly cloudy to completely cloudy skies with the chance for a few showers popping up later in the day. High temperatures will be in the low 80s, dropping into the mid 60s tonight. Friday looks nice with high temperatures in the low 80s and partly cloudy skies, leaving us with a dry end to the work week.
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0: You damn right it is. It's a game where you answer rock news question correctly by text for a chance of winning way into a show. And this week I got a 4-pack of tickets for the Lansing Lugnuts. They play at Jackson Field, where you could be too. If you answer my question true about Heartsick, lead singer Alfonso and the boys, they did not headline Rock Lansing, but they won the night. Their stage is one of the most packed the whole day. They had an amazing show because that's what they do. And it was such a pleasure to see what they were going to do and then what they did. And here's the deal. It got a lot of attention, including from the Lansing State Journal. In an article written by another Lansing staple, the headline is Lansing Band Heartsick continues building lasting connections through music. Who is the writer of that article about Heartsick in the Lansing State Journal? Came out July 30th. Text the name of that person to 517-694-QN06, 517-694-7106. We can celebrate Heartsick's performance at Rock Lansing earlier this year. Speaking of which, I got Kenny Wayne Shepherd after I give you their latest, My Funeral, on Michigan's Rock Station, QN06.

0: Anyway, Shepherd Blue and Black on Michigan Rock Station, Q106. I'm Span, and I'm getting ready. Getting ready for a weekend full of goodness for you. It's a kind gesture I do of my own free will to make sure that you have a show this weekend that is different from what you're used to. I'm not saying that there's anything wrong with what we do regularly, but that one little thing we do on New Q Sunday, for me, that's why I got in the business, making sure that local bands had a place to be showcased. And New Q Sunday does just that. From 9 until 2 this weekend, I will give you the freshest, spankinest rock from all over the world, but I'll also give you the best rock from around here that's so good you wouldn't know it was from around here if I did not tell you. So check it out. This weekend, it's New Q Sunday with me, Span, on Michigan's Rock Station, Q106.
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0: Five Finger Death Punch, Eye of the Storm on Michigan's Rock Station, Q106. I'm Span. And there is a band who did a song that was so potent with the emotional grief of the songwriter that the band couldn't actually record it until years after it was originally written. So let's go back in time.
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0: It was September 1st of 1982 when Billy Joe Armstrong's dad died of esophageal cancer. And after his father's funeral, he went home and locked himself in his room. And when his mother knocked on the door, he said, "Wake me up when September ends." Fast forward till 2003, they're about to drop their album American Idiot. And here's the thing. American Idiot is actually a concept album, a rock opera, punk rock opera, as it were, which would become a real rock opera later on Broadway from the mind of Billy Joe Armstrong. But included in that album is a song called Wake Me Up When September Ends. His writing about his experiences around the death of his father. And this song could have come out on multiple albums prior, but it was American Idiot that he dropped it on. Even though it did not fit the narrative scheme of the album, Billy Joe decided it was time. And so that's when we learned the full depth and breadth of his pain. And we'll share in it now as his gift to us from Green Day, from American Idiot. This is Wake Me Up When September Ends, all the way from 2004 on Michigan's Rock Station, Q106.

0: The Pretty Reckless Ryan Death on Michigan's Rock Station Q106. I'm Span and I'm payment. Actually, that's not true. I'm not paying you anything. 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Gotta be like Fred Fagan from Coldwater, then we'll get your survey in on time when it drops. 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
1: It's the Storm Tracker 6 forecast on Q106.
20: I'm Storm Tracker 6 meteorologist Katie Nicolau. Here with a look at your forecast. Today we'll have mostly cloudy to completely cloudy skies with the chance for a few showers popping up later in the day. High temperatures will be in the low 80s, dropping into the mid 60s tonight. Friday looks nice with high temperatures in the low 80s and partly cloudy skies, leaving us with a dry end to the work week.
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Jet Cold Hard Bitch on Michigan's Rock Station, Q106. I'm Span. And it can be kind of difficult sometimes listening to us whenever you're outside of the range of our mighty, mighty towers. But I have something that will help you with that after Def Leppard, Rock of Ages on Q106.

0: Linkin Park in the Ando, Michigan's Rock Station, Q106. I'm Span, and if you want to listen to us wherever your phone connects to an internet connection, get our app. It's the easiest way to do it. 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Just do that. 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

contestants who you follow on Miskin's Rock Station, Q106, I'm Span, and you should follow Mandy as she will be on after me. I will be back tomorrow from our normal shift, and the Spanitarium will return tomorrow afternoon from 3 to 7. But in the meantime, Mandy will be saying hi to you after Megadeth, Symphony of Destructions on Miskin's Rock Station, Q106.

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2: Hey, thanks, man. I'm Metal Mady in for Scary Terry Stevens. He took the day off because he decided to hang with the stars. I mean, literally, like he's a space nerd. So I guess that means one thing. 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We'll get him back tomorrow. 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Well, today it's all about one band. Your clues are Orange County, punk with a smirk, and they want to keep you separated. Much like my ex, and this is the reason why I did. Offspring, why don't you get a job on Q106? Ouch. My

the musical equivalent to It Is What It Is, I guess. The Offspring left the bad times roll on Q106. Well, we went from bad, now we're going to go to good with Electric Cowboy. It's the Offspring, your last three at three. Let the good times roll on Q106.

0: If you thought that was good coming out of your speakers, imagine catching it live at Graywall Hall on September 17th. Kingdom Collapse, new one, Survivor. I'm Michigan's Rock Station, Q106. Now, let me help you get that second payday. 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
1: It's the Storm Tracker 6 forecast on Q106.
19: Scattered rainfall activity continues throughout the overnight hours and into tomorrow morning for the southern half of the region. Our low temperatures still get into the mid-60s, and our highs just rise slightly for tomorrow into the low to mid-80s with a few more chances of rain towards the afternoon hours. For Storm Tracker 6, I'm meteorologist Daniel Nemus.
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minus the W Lost Soul on the Q106 Overdrive. Now, this next song title, can we have voodoo dolls, but instead of pins, give massages? I'm asking for a friend, and that friend is me. Here's Godsmack on Q106.

0: You know, Spanateri will tell you, thank goodness there's only one Metal Mandy. I don't think we can handle two. Scorpions, no one like you on the Q106 Overdrive. All the rock you need for the ride home. And since we're talking about Scorpions, and by the way, that might be a hint for Terry's triple play coming up in a little bit. I mean, let's be honest, it's been a real rough year for that band. I mean, they lost former bassist, longtime bassist Francis Burkholz in January after a battle of cancer. Then in April, health issues forced the band to cancel their return to India. I mean, it's their first trip back in 20 years. So I gotta admit, seeing them push forward into the Vegas residency this fall, yeah, you gotta admit that's pretty damn metal. Now listen, if your Scorpion's knowledge goes deeper than Rocky Like a Hurricane, why don't you get paid for it? Tomorrow with Span, it's the Quick and Dirty at 1:30. And if you can't wait till tomorrow, I won't waste your time. I guess I could throw you in these Lugnut tickets I'm looking at right here. Terry's Triple Play is coming up next after Dead Sugar on the Q106 Overdrive.
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0: That's right, I've got these tickets to the Lugnuts. 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Now, this is a pretty simple game. I'm going to give you three words, okay? You need to think of one word that connects all three. So if I said base, basket, and snow, what would you say? Well, ball, of course. Baseball, basketball, snowball. Well, I think you know how it rolls, all right? So, you might win some Lugnuts tickets, so listen up. All right, here are your three words. All right, the first word is dart. Like the thing you throw at a board. Look, I don't know how to explain a dart. You just gotta know what it is, okay? The next word is apple. That thing that you buy and you should eat, maybe give to a teacher. The last word is control. It's a puddle of mud song or things to do to exert force on another person to bend to your will. Okay, so the words are dart, apple, and control. If you think you know that word, text it right now to 517-694-7106. Do it by 4:15 and you can win tickets to the Lugnuts, baby. Again, 517-694-7106 and get ready to win.
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Q106 Overdrive continues with a day to remember. Helping out Bill Murray always lets you down. On Q106, I'm Metal Mandy, in for Scary Terry Stevens. I just gave you your clues for Terry's triple play, but if you missed it, I know that word is a thorn in your side. That was a hint. The words are dart, apple, and control. Good luck. Coming up after Story of the Year, I've got your answer. Here's Collective Soul, Shine on the Q106 Overdrive.

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0: That song has done very well in the Q World Order. That story of the year, Gasoline, on the Q106 Overdrive. All the rock you need for the ride home. Now, I know you love the playlist, but I think I know the real reason you showed up.
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0: You see, that's why I love bribery. It always makes people return. All right, you're here for the keyword, right, for Terry's Triple Play. The text line has been shut down. Hopefully you got it right, because you could score two tickets to see the Lugnuts at Jackson Stadium. You thought Rock Lansing was fun? You should definitely catch a game. 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Okay, so here are my words three that you had to guess, okay? The first word is dart. The next word is apple. And the last word is control. Now, I gave you a couple hints, you know, rose thorn. Well, that answer has to be poison. Poison dart, poison apple, and poison control. If you got that word right, check your phone. You might have just won. Hey, coming up later this hour, if you didn't win, it's okay. I have your way that you can score $500,000 coming up on Q106.
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1: It's the Storm Tracker 6 forecast on Q106.
12: Scattered rainfall activity continues throughout the overnight hours and into tomorrow morning for the southern half of the region. Our low temperatures still get into the mid-60s, and our highs just rise slightly for tomorrow into the low to mid-80s with a few more chances of rain towards the afternoon hours. For Storm Tracker 6, I'm meteorologist Daniel Nemus.
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0: 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No!

You know, you forget that you age along with the bands. I'm pretty sure this might be a reference to sleep apnea. Beastie Boys, No Sleep Till Brooklyn on the Q106 Overdrive. All the rock you need for the ride home. If you're going to look up this next band, make sure autocorrect doesn't ruin it for you, because Black Moose is a totally different search. It's the Black Moods Time Bomb, Q106.

0: who is qualified to decide that? System of Down, Chop Suey. 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I'm Metal Mandy, in for Scary Terry Stevens. 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

That's Eva Under Fire with somebody you can win tickets for on our Q106 VIP Text Club. Maria Brink of In This Moment, who is coming through Michigan on October 7th. Villainous on Q106. Coming up in the next hour, I got some details on how you can win stuff. We got some Hailstorm, Theory of a Dead Man, but first, how about some Judas Priest? We got another thing coming, Q106.

If you missed them at Rock Lansing, head on over to our Facebook page and catch up all the photos. They were slaying. It's Nonpoint, Is It? On Michigan's Rock Station, Q106. Now with this next song, I feel like I really missed my payday. I'm still waiting for that royalty check, Queen. Q106.

0: I'd love to, but that restraining order is really dampening our relationship, Lizzie. Hailstorm like a woman can on the Q106 Overdrive. All the rock you need for the ride home. I'm Metal Manny in for Terry Stevens, who's got today off working on his hobby, which is gardening. I know you wouldn't think that, but it's really helping him grow as a person. I slay me. Now, for that joke, I probably owe you a way to get some cash, right? Put some commas in that bank account balance. Well, with a Q World order, you can do that. 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
1: It's the Storm Tracker 6 forecast on Q106.
8: Scattered rainfall activity continues throughout the overnight hours and into tomorrow morning for the southern half of the region. Our low temperatures still get into the mid-60s, and our highs just rise slightly for tomorrow into the low to mid-80s with a few more chances of rain towards the afternoon hours. For Storm Tracker 6, I'm meteorologist Daniel Nemus.
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That band Sublime, the song Santeria on the Q106 Overdrive, all the rock you need for the ride home. Coming up, we've got some brand new Autumn Kings. What do you say, Theory of a Dead Man with No Bagel Lay Low on the Q106 Overdrive at 5. Oh.

0: 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Dio, Rainbow in the Dark. Now, wait. Okay, I just thought of something. I kind of want somebody to adopt our pet of the week at Q106FM.com just so we can name him Doggy Dio. Tell me that's not adorable. Okay, so you might confuse him. His actual name is Biff, but I bet if you show up with Steak, I think he'd be open to negotiations. I mean, at this point, you can call me Doggy Dio if I could get some Steak, but our little guy is the pet of the week from Ingham County Animal Control. He is up now at Q106FM.com, and if you haven't seen him, those blue eyes, those little chubby cheeks, I mean, you need to check it out. 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

See, when Metal Mandy makes a promise, she delivers and talks about herself in third person like a dork. Autumn Kane's Gone, Gone, Gone on the Q106 Overdrive at 5. This band right here, just a year since they dropped Alienation, their album, 3 Days Grace is already talking about getting back in the studio for the next album. Guys, take a nap. I know, it feels like we've gone from introducing the reunion to just writing music that feels like the new normal. Here they are, 3 Days Grace, World So Cold, Q106.

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Metal Mandy in for Scary Terry Stevens. We get him back tomorrow. That's Five Finger Death Punch, Eye of the Storm on the Q106 Overdrive. All the rock you need for the ride home. Coming up, we've got heavy metal birthday. So if today's your birthday, can I have some presents? All right, can't blame me for trying. Here's AC/DC Q106.

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0: If today's your birthday, you share with some people who are a pretty big deal, like Annie Oakley. You know who she is, an American sharpshooter. Okay, here's the thing. Usually when people say they miss you, it's sweet, but with Annie, it was a threat. You share your birthday with John Bard. You know this guy. He's a Scottish inventor and father of the television. That must have been one hell of a pregnancy. He owes the mother an apology. You share your birthday with Fidel Castro, a Cuban revolutionary who did a lot of other things. Look him up. You share your birthday with Bert Lehrer, an American comic and actor, The Wizard of Oz. He was the lion. You know, I feel bad for that guy, though. I mean, when he was on the set, nobody believed him. He was always lying. I slay me. I just don't slay anyone else. You, speaking of slaying, you share your birthday with Alfred Hitchcock, a film director, you know, Psycho. Okay, so the killer from that movie, okay, Norman Bates from Psycho, he had real separation anxiety from his mother, so he decided to solve the separation part. And this is why Terry should not leave me unsupervised. You share your birthday with Dante. Danny Bonaduce, an American actor, fictional bassist, and if you're going to be a fictional musician, why would you choose bass? We get ripped on all the time. I should know I'm a bassist. Speaking of which, I'll share your birthday with Hideo Fukuyama, a Japanese racing driver. He was actually the first person from Japan to compete in NASCAR's top series. Okay, can I be honest though? This guy makes me mad. Let me tell you why. It's great when he goes fast, he gets a trophy. When I do, I get points and my auto insurance gets more money. The world is just not fair. You share your birthday with Dave Baby Cortez. He's an American pop keyboardist. He had a song called The Happy Organ, and I feel like there's a joke here. But I need money to eat, so I'm not getting fired today. Sorry. You share your birthday with David St. Hubbins, a fictional heavy metal singer. You know Spinal Tap? That's this guy. Okay. That's the second fictional musician with a birthday today. All while Post Malone's feeling left out. Where's the lie? You know he was lip-syncing at the FIFA closing show. Where's the lie? You share your birthday with Koji Kondo, a Japanese composer and music director for Nintendo. Remember Super Mario Brothers? That is that guy. This guy's the reason Super Mario Brothers wasn't a silent picture. Okay, here's a cool fact. Did you know that that was the first song from a video game included in the American National Recording Registry? Pretty cool, huh? And you also share your birthday with some other people that are a pretty big deal. Alexander Yun of Lansing, Andrew Terpstra of Kalamazoo, Hayden Garza of Mason, and John Kepler of Stockbridge. If today's your birthday, make it a heavy, happy metal one. This song is for you.
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13: It's the Storm Tracker 6 forecast on Q106.
14: Scattered rainfall activity continues throughout the overnight hours and into tomorrow morning for the southern half of the region. Our low temperatures still get into the mid-60s, and our highs just rise slightly for tomorrow into the low to mid-80s with a few more chances of rain towards the afternoon hours. For Storm Tracker 6, I'm meteorologist Daniel Nemus.
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Basically, me, whenever I try to get into shape, rat round and round on the Q106 Overdrive, all the rock you need for the ride home. Come on. Ron's a shape. I'm keeping my Twinkies. Here's Poppy. Time will tell on the Q106 Overdrive. It's Natalie.

0: Linkin Park Fane on Michigan's Rock Station Q106 is the Q106 Overdrive. All the rock you need for the ride home. I'm Metal Mandy in for Scary Terry Stevens. Now, when it comes to bribery, we always say we're bribing you with $200 worth of Michigan lottery scratch-offs. 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

Well, that's going to wrap it up for me. That's the Warning Kerosene on Michigan's Rock Station Q106. That's it for the Q106 Overdrive. Well, thanks for hanging out with me the past couple days. You get Span and Terry back tomorrow. 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So go out in this world, make it as great as you are. And remember, you're never fully dressed without that smile. Here's Marcy's Playground, Sex and Candy on Q106. Have a great night.

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0: It's the Storm Tracker 6 forecast on Q106.
14: Scattered rainfall activity continues throughout the overnight hours and into tomorrow morning for the southern half of the region. Our low temperatures still get into the mid-60s, and our highs just rise slightly for tomorrow into the low to mid-80s with a few more chances of rain towards the afternoon hours. For Storm Tracker 6, I'm meteorologist Daniel Nemus.
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